0: And one project locals will be very excited about.
1: In the next few months, an upgrade of some of the pathways, etc., along the waterfront, including putting a cafe back where Eek Street used to be.
0: Tookley Vinnies is pleading with locals to consider the cost of donation dumping. The store has been dealing with an increasing amount of donations being dumped outside after hours. Most of the time, it all has to be thrown out due to weather damage, and volunteers spend hours cleaning up. Good news for boaties with a 10-year dredge plan now in place for Swansea. The Minns government has announced the plan includes the initial removal of 83,000 cubic metres of sand from the main channel, then maintenance dredging every 1 to 2 years. And now in its 34th year, 150 schools from across the Hunter and the Central Coast will perform in Starstruck today and tomorrow.
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3: Good morning, it's Matthew Layton with you. US President Donald Trump says a deal to end the war with Iran could be just around the corner after earlier threatening to hit the country hard. Iran says nothing's locked in yet, with talks still snagged on what it calls excessive US demands. A big defence meeting's been sideswiped before it even started. Richard Marles is in England, where UK Defence Secretary John Healey has quit over military spending cuts just hours before the pair were due to sit down. A man has been charged with murder after a woman vanished while reportedly heading to meet a relative. Police say the 58-year-old's car was later found in Sydney's northwest, but her body hasn't been located. A 33-year-old man was arrested in bushland south of Nowra and has been refused bail. And a new study is putting a big old warning sticker on teen scrolling. Researchers tracked more than 1,000 kids over a decade, finding teens on social media for more than 2 hours a day at a higher risk of poor mental health.
4: Did you know that diabetes is Australia's fastest growing chronic condition? Over 300 Australians are diagnosed with the condition every day. Search Diabetes Australia to find out more.
3: Queensland captain Cam Munster says he's not too fussed about who will be running at him on Wednesday night. It comes after Hamole Olakau'atu was controversially dropped from the Blues starting side, with Dylan Lucas named instead.
5: I'm not going to throw any ammo anywhere. I don't want to be putting too much motivation in the other side's mind. So whoever they put out in front of me, I'll just do my best to get in front of and make my tackles.
3: Munster there on nine, and the FIFA World Cup has opened with plenty of heat. Co-hosts Mexico beat South Africa 2-0 in a match that somehow squeezed in 3 red cards.
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0: Possible morning shower looking fine this afternoon, chasing a top of 20 degrees and staying fairly mild over the weekend. Cloudy tomorrow, but looks like rain for Sunday. 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
8: All right, this is Mickey D. Look, big news. Somebody will win $50,000 by the end of this month. That means we're going to repeat a song somewhere along the line. If we do, or maybe when we do, give me a call on 133353. You will go on the standby list. Imagine winning $50,000. It would change everything, wouldn't it? So just listen between 9 and 4 today. If we repeat that song, get on that standby list. Holding out for a hero. Back into Awesome 80s Friday. Bonnie Tyler. Bonnie's had her health issues, but recovering now, which is great news.

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0: 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It's Triple M's Awesome 80s Friday.

0: Let me set the scene here. It's 1984, Australia Day long weekend. Narara is on. The skies are threatening. Doesn't worry the crowd. It is so muddy down the front in the mosh pit, and Talking Heads are on stage. You can barely see them through the smoke haze. Don't ask what the smoke was all about. If you were there, you know what I'm talking about. They put on an incredible show. The Lady Don't Mind, Talking Heads. Wow. 107.7 Triple M's Awesome 80s Friday. In 1986, did you travel down from the coast to Endeavour Field in the Shire in Sydney? Because the Australian Made concerts are underway, and Barnsley and INXS teamed up for an incredible song.
1: Around about 1986, I was part of a tour called Australian Made. To launch that tour, INXS and myself decided that we should record a song together. We found a song that was written originally by the Easy Beats. It was recorded as a B-side for the Easy Beats in the 60s. It was a song called Good Times.
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0: If the pressure's been on all week today, thank goodness you got Awesome 80s Friday at 107.7 Triple M. The old pressure release with the pressure down. John Farnham. And next, back to 1981 with One Hit Wonders, Soft Cell. Donkey Kong was going off like Donkey Kong, I guess. So we play the game here in the studio. The Urimba Rugby Club was formed in 1981. And that song from Soft Cell was racing up the... I'm sorry, I'm distracted by this. Such good fun. Donkey Kong. Hang on, I'll see it through. There we go. What was I saying? Oh, yeah. Soft Cell had a big song. Going to play it next.
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2: Central Coast's average unleaded price today is around $172 a litre, while some servos are selling it as low as $159. The average for diesel sits around $207. 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

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What's your poison? My question to you, is it Alice Cooper? 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

0: a bit more difficult now. Getting on a bit, you know?
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3: Doyle soon, the Pacific Highway. Look out, okay around Wai Road. Wai on Pacific Highway remains busy times northbound as you make your way through the shopping area. Between the entrance and Erina, good run on the Central Coast Highway, north and southbound, and the M1 travelling well in both directions. 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That's the latest traffic on Central Coast 107.7 Triple M.
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10: Hey, Jess Rouse here with your local headlines. The police are warning locals about opportunistic thieves. They seized more than 40 items from a home in North Gosford this week that were stolen. In May, officers say in 26 of the 38 reports of theft from homes, the houses were all unlocked. More choice if you're trying to find somewhere to rent. On the coast, the rental vacancy rate is the best it's been in 8 months, climbing to 1.7%. That's still far worse than Newcastle, but on par with Sydney. Local federal pollies across the Hunter and Central Coast have condemned the Wind Network's decision to cut jobs at NBN News. Just days after it was confirmed bulletins would be slashed, 19 jobs will be lost too. The Gosford Waterfront precinct is getting a $41 million cash injection. And in sport, it's a Melbourne road trip for the Central Coast Rhinos this weekend in the Australian Ice Hockey League. The boys are up against Melbourne Ice tomorrow before clashing with the Mustangs on Sunday.
0: Triple M, National.

0: lives.
1: Good morning, I'm Matthew Layton. A disgraced former childcare worker has lost his bid to shave down his jail term. Ashley Paul Griffith abused dozens of young girls at centres in Queensland and Italy over almost 20 years and will stay on a life sentence with parole not possible until 2049. Police believe they may have found a key piece in a mystery stretching back more than 7 years. In Sydney's West, officers have uncovered human remains while searching a Seven Hills property linked to missing 71-year-old Nadia Sensoy.
2: Yesterday morning around 8 a.m, just outside the initial search area, they located what we believe is the body of Miss Sensoy.
1: President Donald Trump says the US and Iran are close to signing a deal to end months of war, including reopening the Strait of Hormuz. Iran says not so fast, insisting nothing is final. And El Nino is officially back, and weather experts say it could get seriously fired up. The Pacific system may become one of the strongest on record, raising the risk of wild heat, floods and droughts.
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1: The Brisbane Banter's doing laps right now, with the Broncos copping a 48-6 hiding from Souths and a 6th straight loss. The Dolphins were watching on, with skipper Tom Gilbert having a little chuckle.
4: Yeah, I did actually. No, I was more happy for Souths, if anything.
1: Finns take on the Roosters at Suncorp tonight and will be aiming for 6 wins in a row. And Mexico has kicked off the World Cup with a win and a bit of a card fest on the side. The co-hosts beat South Africa 2-0. With the match finishing 3 red cards deep.
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7: Possible morning shower looking fine this afternoon, chasing a top of 20 degrees and staying fairly mild over the weekend. Cloudy tomorrow, but looks like rain for Sunday. 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
10: Awesome 80s Friday. Remember the old 2GO and John Kerr back in the awesome 80s every morning and saying, good morning, Satchel Kais. Well, it's Mickey D here saying the same thing. 2026 version, though, updated. Look, somebody's going to win $50,000 by the end of this month simply by catching us out repeating a song. We have not done so for weeks and weeks and weeks, but if we do, when we do, give me a buzz on 133353. You'll go on the standby list to win that $50,000 by the end of June. 107.7 Triple M. This is Awesome 80s Friday. It's the truth. I'm not telling little lies like Fleetwood Mac.

0: 107.7 Triple M's Awesome 80s Friday. Reckon it's a little bit warmer in Kokomo than what it is here on the Central Coast right now. Beach Boys to warm us up a tad. This is Mickey D. I'll tell you what will warm me up next with Van Halen. Eddie Van Halen, genius guitar player out the front. You know, Mark Gable, Central Coast Identity from Awesome 80s band Choir Boys. He played with them.
1: Well, yeah, I had a... with Aerosmith and Van Halen and a bunch of other people, Eddie and I had a very short conversation, but he was an amazing musician. I mean, my God, you know, I think Eddie was a really pretty good guy, you know, and a great contributor musically. And every guitar player loved him. And I mean, if you listen to his solos, whether it's on Beat It by Michael Jackson,
0: yeah,
1: to, you know, Jump, and you just go, the guy was a genius.
0: He sure was. Thank you, Mark Gable of Choir Boys. Van Halen next. Triple M.
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0: 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Fergal Sharkey on 107.7 Triple M's $50,000 NRP Workday with Awesome 80s Friday, well and truly in full swing. Look, if you're new to Triple M, welcome. Nice to have you with us. You're not sure how this $50,000 thing works? Well, it's really simple. If we repeat a song between 9 and 4, you just call 133353, get on the standby list, $50,000. And somebody will win by the end of this month. So keep it right here. Had Mark Gable on before from Choir Boys talking about Van Halen. And I thought to myself, because Choir Boys were so big in 1987, it'd be a shame not to play them. So I've got them out. Going to play them next.
1: Hi, this is Mark Gable from Choir Boys. It is. No, that's. You can't put that to air with a word.
2: No, no.
1: Okay. Hi, this is Mark Gable from Choir Boys on Triple M.
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0: Mostly okay for the weekend as far as the weather goes for the Central Coast, except conditions apply. Maybe the chance for a late shower on Sunday, but it won't spoil the entrance markets that are back on again, the Lions Club markets, that is, between 8.30 and 12.30 this Sunday, a couple of days from now. Also, mate, it's Friday at 107.7 Triple M. Pretenders after 12. Back on the chain. And look out for this guy, because he's bad to the bone.
1: Bad to the bone.
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3: Hoopley, Main Road, a little busier times, the 40k zone around Evans Road. Also, Wyong, Pacific Highway, southbound going past the train station. Long jetty, good run on Central Coast Highway going north and southbound. And no problems on the M1 in both directions. Save 20 to 60% off all lounges, sofas and recliners at Amart. 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T's and C's apply. That's the latest traffic on the Central Coast 107.7 Triple M.
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5: Hey, Jess Rouse here with your local headlines. The Gosford Waterfront Precinct is getting a $41 million cash injection. Minister for the Central Coast, David Harris, says there's lots of work to come and one project locals will be very excited about.
6: In the next few months, an upgrade of some of the pathways, etc., along the waterfront, including putting a cafe back where Eat Street used to be.
5: It's claimed a driver was on drugs.

0: Uggs when he crashed on the M1 at Arimba and did a runner yesterday, leaving his wrecked car in the middle of the motorway. Three cars then ploughed into the back of the vehicle. The 25-year-old was later arrested and allegedly returned a positive roadside test for meth. Good news for boaties with a 10-year dredge plan now in place for Swansea. The Minns government has announced the plan to remove 83,000 cubic metres of sand from the main channel initially and then maintenance dredging every 1 to 2 years. Briefly, Starstruck gets underway today and a new red light speed camera for Doyleson.
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2: Hello there, I'm Matthew Layton. A former early learning worker jailed for horrific child sex crimes has had his appeal thrown out. Ashley Paul Griffith pleaded guilty to hundreds of offences against dozens of young girls, and the Queensland Court of Appeal has ruled his non-parole period should stand. After years of searching, police believe they may have finally found the Dear Sensoi. The 71-year-old was last seen at her Prospect home in Sydney's West back in 2018. Superintendent Darren Batchelor says the Seven Hills search area was checked multiple times over months before police pushed further out.
3: Only 2 metres outside that search area, they located Miss Sensoi's body.
2: Richard Marles has landed in the middle of a Westminster wobble. The defence minister's in England, but his planned meeting with UK counterpart John Healey has been blown up by Healey's resignation over military spending. And Iran is pouring cold water on talk. A peace deal is days away, saying nothing is locked in yet. Tehran says it's still weighing up the US plan.
4: Clean clothes, a warm shower, a conversation. 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
2: Jai Arrow's emotional night has lit a fire under South Sydney with the Rabbitohs smashing Brisbane 48-6. At a core, both sides paused the rivalry for a guard of honour before Arrow rang the Bunnies' legacy bell. The Broncos have now lost six straight, but coach Michael Maguire says the title defence is still alive.
5: And people would probably think I'm mad.
2: And three red cards were dished out as Mexico beat South Africa 2-0 in the FIFA World Cup. The Socceroos face off against Turkey on Sunday afternoon our time.
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0: Some clouds about this afternoon with light winds, dropping down to 13 tonight and staying fairly mild over the weekend. Cloudy tomorrow, looks like rain for Sunday. 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
10: You little ripper. We have made Friday afternoon. This is Mickey D back into the awesome 80s. And if we repeat any song from 9 through to the Rush Hour Footy Friday at 4, you got to call me at 133353. Get yourself on the standby list. 50 grand. Somebody's going to win that too by the end of this month. So keep your ears firmly planted on 107.7 Triple M. Here's the Angels. Can somebody please tell me what the time is? Time for No Secrets.

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0: Another band that played Narara way back in 1984, Chrissie Hynde, Pretenders, back on the Chain Gang. Actually, Chrissie met Jim Kerr from Simple Minds at that gig here on the coast. They got married. It didn't end up going very well, but it was for a brief moment anyway. Awesome 80s Friday, 107.7 Triple M. January of 1989, you didn't know it, but the world changed quietly back then because the internet was invented.
1: 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In just 48 minutes.
0: And it's still like that in some parts of the coast, I do believe. From 1989, same year the net came online, we got Roxette next.
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0: Ladies Friday, 107.7 Triple M. We had some revolutionary songs. Tracy Chapman there and George Thorogood and The Destroyer's Bad. The Bone, Patty and Maz, Triple M Brekkie. Thinking of you, Patty, when I play that song.
1: Oh, come on. I've been very good today, thank you. Both of you two.
2: That's debatable.
0: You got a big show next week. Kicking off on Monday, out and about on the streets of the coast.
1: We love doing this. We incorporated, started last year doing this, didn't we, into what we did? Was it last year?
2: I think so.
1: Yeah, so we decided, let's get out to coffee shops around the Central Coast and give away free coffee.
2: It's so good, and we get to get around a local business, and then we get to meet their regulars, and then new people rock up because they hear where we are. So we're heading to Terrigal on Monday.
1: Cafe Luna.
2: Yeah, we're going to go to Cafe Luna for the morning. So catch up with us for free coffee, and it's always a great time.
0: Have a great weekend, you guys.
1: Thank you, mate.
0: See you on Monday, Cafe Luna at Terrigal. Patty and Maz, Triple M Brekkie.
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2: And we're travelling well between Sydney and Newcastle through the Central Coast. No problems, I'm seeing Carrum Hill, Woi Woi Road, but Tuggera Strait, busy southbound Allison Road down towards the train station, northbound busy up from Johnson Road through Tuggera, busy run westbound Wyong Road approaching Reliance Drive. 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That's latest traffic on the Central Coast, 107.7 Triple M.
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5: Hey, Jess Rouse here with your local headlines. Thieves are taking advantage of locals not locking their house up. In May, in 26 of the 38 reports of house theft, homes were unlocked on the coast. Police say this week they've seized more than 40 stolen items from a home at North Gosford, with more investigations underway. A new boardwalk connecting Gosford to Point Clair will soon be constructed thanks to $41 million. Minister for the Central Coast, David Harris, says there's a barge doing some work on Brisbane Water at the moment.
14: It's doing the geotechnical studies, and once that's finished, they'll be able to get the work underway to build that boardwalk.
5: And other red light speed cameras being installed on the coast. This one will be at the intersection of the Pacific Highway southbound and Waiea Road.

0: Road at Doylestown. And in sport, Erin is chasing 7 wins in a row in Central Coast Rugby League. On Sunday, the Eagles are at home to Kincumber. Elsewhere, Berkeley Vale host Tookley, Woi Woi travel to Wyong, and Terrigal clash with the entrants.
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2: Hello there, I'm Matthew Layton. One of Australia's worst child sex offenders has lost his bid to cut his sentence. Ashley Paul Griffiths' appeal has been dismissed, meaning his 27-year non-parole period stays put. The former childcare worker admitted to hundreds of offences against young girls. Investigators believe they found the remains of a grandma missing for 8 years, buried in a shallow grave. In Sydney's West, police say the discovery was made just outside the original search zone for Nadia Sensoy, who allegedly vanished after a domestic violence murder in 2018. Forensic testing is now underway, and if this raises concerns, call 1-800-RESPECT. A grandparent of missing 4-year-old Gus Lamont has been fined over an unrelated firearms charge. And talk about awkward timing for a defence trip. Richard Miles is in England, where UK Defence Secretary John Healey has pulled the pin over military spending cuts only hours before they were meant to meet.
3: Research shows that regularly eating ultra-processed foods can increase your risk of developing type 2 diabetes by 53%. Search Diabetes Australia for more about the nation's fastest-growing chronic condition.
2: Fresh off the back of beating the Broncos, the Titans say they're ready to get on to the next task. However, coach Josh Hannay says they won't be underestimating the Tigers at home.
4: We know they grow a leg at Leichhardt, so it's been about our guys having an acute awareness around what their strengths are.
2: Tonight, the Dolphins go up against the Roosters. And the World Cup opener's gone full drama mode. 3 red cards were dished out as Mexico beat South Africa 2-0.
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0: Some clouds about this afternoon with light winds, dropping down to 13 tonight and staying fairly mild over the weekend. Cloudy tomorrow, looks like rain for Sunday. 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
9: Head to Lou and Charge in the next hour. We got more awesome 80s songs for you. And, well, you don't know, I might repeat a song before Footy Friday, 4 o'clock with the rush hour. If it does happen, you got to call 133353, get on the standby list to win $50,000, because somebody's got to win that money before the end of June. That means we have to deliberately repeat a song, wedge it in. Might be today. You never know your luck on this Friday across the Central Coast. We'll leave a light on for you, though. Here's Belinda Carlisle on Triple M.

0: What's the Mateys Friday, 107.7 Triple M, Georgia Satellites. Keep your hands to yourself. Tani from Gosford, welcome to Triple M.
1: Oh my goodness, Triple M. I was trying to call AusPost. That's so awkward.
0: You're trying to call Australia Post? Oh my God.
1: It's my birthday and they lost my nan's package, but I called the wrong number. I'm so sorry.
0: So your nan's package has gone missing on her birthday?
1: Not on my birthday. On it was my birthday present.
0: Oh no, I'm so sorry.
1: No, that's okay. Sorry that you had to take my call.
0: No, I'm glad we did. Look, if you do find it and they do locate it for you, make sure you give us a call back here at Triple M.
1: I will. You have a good day.
0: We will, Tani. Happy birthday to you, despite the fact your nan's prezzy to you went missing. Oh, that sucks, doesn't it? Look, I've got a song for you, a birthday present for an uptown girl, I reckon, in Gosford. Tani, Billy Joel is next on Triple M's Awesome 80s Friday.
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0: 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Begun.
1: Everyone becomes a soccer fan for the next few weeks. Everyone loves soccer for the next couple of weeks.
2: And this morning, we spoke to our mayor, Laurie McKenna. He was in Hollywood giving out his showreel to publicity officers. But the thing is, we'll see how he goes there. But he's going to be in Australia's first game when they take on Turkey this Sunday.
1: So that's in Vancouver. So he's heading over to Vancouver and he'll be at that game. So that's 2 p.m. Sunday, our time. So we're going to catch up with him on Monday to see how that was.
0: Okay, because Laurie, of course, before he was mayor of the Central Coast, he was the coach of the Newcastle Jets, but the Mariners, of course.
2: Central Coast Mariners.
1: He's got a huge affiliation with football on the coast.
2: And now he's leading 500 Aussie supporters.
0: 500
2: of them. Yes.
0: He's with the biggest Scottish accent you'll ever hear.
1: I know.
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6: Well, a bit of a mixed bag weather-wise down here on the Central Coast beaches this afternoon, folks. Winds are only very light out of the south, leaving us with a slightly crumbly half a metre swell for the board riders, so not a lot of motion in the ocean. For the swimmers, all beaches safe and clean. Water temps around 19 degrees, got a 1.9 metre high tide at 10 to 6. This is Tess McKenna with the Triple M Beach and Surf Update.
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2: M1, jumping well between Sydney and Newcastle through the Central Coast. Tuggerah Street, Wyong, it's a heavy run. Both ways, southbound from Allison Road, northbound up from Johnson Road. Carryong Hill getting a bit of a crash. Heading back towards the M1 westbound, climbing the hill between Bridgewater Drive and Woi Woi Road. Get an additional $2,000 cash back on top of existing EOFY offers across select Nissan variants, 18 to 20 June. 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That's those traffic on the Central Coast. 101.7 Triple M.
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4: Hey, Jess Rouse here with your local headlines. The Swansea Channel will be properly maintained for the next decade. The long-term plan announced by the government will initially see 83,000 cubic metres of sand removed from the main channel and then maintenance dredging every 1 to 2 years. Tookley Vinnies is pleading with locals to consider the cost of donation dumping. The store has been dealing with an increasing amount of donations being dumped outside after hours and on weekends. Most of the time, it has to be thrown out due to weather damage and volunteers spend hours cleaning up. A man's accused of doing a runner after crashing his car on the M1 at Arimba. Three other vehicles then ran into the hatchback, which was still sitting in the middle of the lanes early yesterday. The 25-year-old was arrested by police walking along the motorway. It's claimed he later tested positive to meth. Briefly, thousands of students from across the Hunter and Central Coast are hitting the Starstruck stage today and tomorrow. And it's a Melbourne road trip for the Central Coast Rhinos this weekend in the Australian Ice Hockey League.
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6: Good afternoon, I'm Matthew Layton. A murder charge has been laid, but police say the search for a woman is far from over. The 58-year-old vanished in Sydney's northwest on Monday, with Superintendent Barry Vincent saying her phone was allegedly found on the accused.
7: We will allege co-located with that of the 34-year-old male as that male travelled west into regional areas of New South Wales.
6: Police have found human remains in the search for a grandmother missing since 2018 in Sydney's west. Missing 4-year-old Gus Lamont's grandmother has been fined over a firearms charge. Josie Murray pleaded guilty to possessing a silencer unrelated to Gus's disappearance. A former childcare worker jailed for sexually abusing dozens of kids has lost his sentence appeal. In Queensland, Ashley Paul Griffith's lawyers argued 27 years before parole was too long, but the court dismissed it. And Iran is hosing down Donald Trump's peace deal hype, calling it speculation.
8: Did you know that diabetes is Australia's fastest growing chronic condition? Over 300 Australians are diagnosed with the condition every day. Search Diabetes Australia to find out more.
6: Raiders coach Ricky Stewart has confirmed Josh Papali'i won't be at the club next year, but he wouldn't comment on how big of a loss it'll be.
9: Worry about that once we get him back on the field and get him going. And hopefully that's not too far away.
6: Papali'i is currently sidelined after scans confirmed a partial calf tear. And Mal Meninga's first Perth Bears headache has arrived early. The NRL has sanctioned him for publicly floating potential signings, including Bulldogs gun Matt Burton.
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2: Triple M. Weather.
4: Some clouds about this afternoon with light winds, dropping down to 13 tonight and staying fairly mild over the weekend. Cloudy tomorrow, looks like rain for Sunday. 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

0: now for your early drive home. It's Triple M's
1: Lou and Chris Brown.
2: Yes, that is right. A very happy Free Ball Friday to you, Australia. Chris Brown back with us, day 5.
3: Have you ever free balled?

0: Yeah, so many times.
1: Are you doing it now?
0: No, but I will in the next song.
1: Okay,
0: I promise. Wow. That is my gift to
1: Australia.
0: Everyone.
1: I don't have to.
0: No.
1: I don't have balls.
0: I would have said that's an unrealistic expectation for you to freeball on Friday.
1: Are you freeballing, Nick?
2: I could be.
1: Yep, that sounds like a yes.
3: Sounds like a yes, actually.
0: Happening right now, yes. Which is exciting.
1: Yeah. Well, in the song, you can get changed.
0: Okay.
1: And you don't have to do it anymore. It'd be inappropriate.
0: There are like 19 cameras in this room here.
1: Yeah,
0: nothing much happens. Speaking of freeballing, someone who does freeball, actually, I did freeball because I removed them. My dog Buzzy's here.
1: Yeah.
0: This is exciting.
1: Buzz.
0: Yeah.
1: He's buzzing around.
0: He's absolutely buzzing. I may have weed on one of the sales department's desks.
1: Saw that.
0: Just something we'll cover later on and I'll potentially clean up.
1: So we're going to, we took me up to the roof and we did a little challenge.
0: We did.
1: We want to talk about that next.
0: Yeah, there's a lot to discuss there.
1: Dog challenge for Lulu, dog
0: Buzzy,
1: mum.
0: Buzzy's in here for a lot of reasons, which you'll discover later on as well.
3: Yeah, Lou looking to get herself a dog. So this week, we've been putting it to the test. And we continue to do that next.
0: And she continues to fail every single test.
3: Every step of the way.
1: God, I'm a disappointment to everyone.
3: It's your early drive home on Triple M, Lou and Josh.

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1: Woof, woof. I'm getting a dog.
0: Yeah, we've been talking about it.
2: Right in my ears.
0: It's a loud one, isn't it? Talking about it all week. Lou, thinking of getting yourself a dog, we've been putting it to the test.
2: Imagine I didn't even get a dog.
3: I know. I did actually wonder about that. I was thinking about that this morning. Like, is it actually going
2: to
3: happen?
2: No, well, we just need to move into our new place, and then it's got a backyard.
3: Yeah.
2: And then it'll likely be end of August.
3: And then Tim will join the family.
2: Tim will come.
3: Love the name.
2: Tim the Corgi.
3: And I don't want you to think that I'm trying to discourage you.
2: You are.
3: Yeah, well, it might feel that way, and for all intents and purposes, it has been that way. But I just want to make sure it's gonna work. You know?
2: Tim will be loved.
3: Yeah,
2: for sure, but I need to make sure that I actually know what I'm doing.
3: I'm on the dog side here.
2: Exactly.
3: You know, I'm their advocate. I'm out for their best interest.
2: No, I understand.
3: Yeah, and we've recorded something on the roof.
2: Yeah, you guys took me up there for some park etiquette.
3: Yeah, which I believe you're going to be able to see on the socials.
2: Socials tonight? I don't think I did too bad.
3: You're okay.
2: I did sort of allude to the fact I'd been seeing you at the park a fair bit.
3: Yeah.
2: Sounded a little bit creepy.
3: It bordered on some sort of like distance that you needed to remain from me at all times. But,
2: yes.
3: But apart from that, you showed good park etiquette, which is very important.
2: Good. Yeah. I'm happy with that. I pride myself on being able to talk to most people.
3: Yeah, because essentially, you know, having a dog is a lot like being a parent, mm-hmm. and the skills really do translate. And, you know, one day you might want to have a human child. Probably going to call him Tim as well, which is going to be a little
2: Tim
3: odd.
2: The dog, Tim the boy.
3: Yeah, but in order to do that, you've got to make sure you've got the skills, right? It's great training ground. With that in mind, there is something with Buzzy I have noticed. I just thought, just to make sure you have all the skills, his back end this morning when he was in the park, I think he's left a little bit behind, if you know what I mean. He's gone, done his business, his Buzzy business, and there are remnants.
2: You want me to wipe his bum?
3: I want you to wipe his bum. So
2: that's your job. It's not my dog.
3: Technically it is, but I just want to make sure you can do it and instill a skill in you that you are capable of. So
2: this feels like Buzzy's not going to want this.
3: No, well, he'll get used to it.
2: Gentle wipes.
3: There are some wipes.
2: Okay. Yep.
0: He's lying on the
2: Buzzy.
0: Ground right underneath you right now, Louisa.
3: So you're going to have to be gentle here.
4: Hello,
3: Buzzy. Let him know.
0: His little head up.
3: Let him know what you're doing.
4: Where's the bum?
3: Under the tail is probably a good place to start. You won't miss what you need to clean up.
0: Ooh. That's pretty light, Lou.
3: Oh.
0: You're getting a lot of fur there.
3: You can really get in there if you want to, Lou. Yeah, you're right. Oh, yeah. Okay, the wipes are doing that. Oh, I mean, he actually looks like he might be enjoying it a little bit.
0: He's relaxed, isn't he?
3: Yeah. What? And
2: thanks, Buzzy.
3: Are we clean?
2: Yeah. Might be a little bit more still there for you, but most of it gone. A-okay.
0: Hang on, where did you put the wipe?
2: In the bin.
3: Yeah, that's okay.
2: I suppose we don't want the office to smell like poop. Maybe we put it elsewhere.
3: Sure. But look, there was mild protesting. There was the face changed.
2: Well, it's not if it was Tim, happily wipe his bum. It's not my dog.
3: You're getting a corgi. They have very prominent buttholes.
2: Well, that's good. Easy. Quick wipe away.
3: Yeah,
2: but tails are up as well all the time, so easy to clean.
3: Yeah,
2: but easy to clean Tim's.
3: Yeah, it means that people will be judging you based around Tim's butthole, which is an interesting situation.
2: Tim's
3: body. All right, are you impressed with that? Was that all right?
5: I was actually.
3: You have come a long way in 5 days.
2: I have.
3: There's potential.
2: Dog mum incoming.
3: You might just get there.
0: Yeah. Well, let's put it to the test. Further still next, because we have got a quiz, and I feel like if you don't pass this one, Lou.
2: Oh no, I'm not. Maybe you're not allowed to get quizzes apart from you versus Lou.
3: This is a hard quiz.

0: It is your Free Ball Friday. Lou and Josh for your early drive home. Chris Brown filling in right here on Triple M. And we've been talking dogs. Lou, you thinking of getting one?
1: Yep.
0: I'm putting you to the test. But maybe no test greater than this.
2: Thinking about getting one, but not absolutely locked in yet. Because if this quiz goes badly...
1: Well, I'm legally not allowed to buy a dog.
2: This is legally binding. It's like getting your L's.
1: Okay.
2: I'll have words with the relevant authorities, and Tim will no longer be coming
1: be banished
2: to you.
1: From the Welsh Pembroke Corgis.
2: Okay, so quiz, we're after a 50% pass mark, I think.
1: Okay. Exactly
2: right. Otherwise, the papers will be torn up.
1: Okay. Yeah, I can do that.
2: Are you ready?
1: Mm-hmm.
2: All right, these are just general pet knowledge, things you need to know. Let's go. All right. How many times a day does an eight-week-old puppy poo?
1: Four.
2: I'll give it to you. 3 to 5.
1: Yes.
2: How many hours a day does a puppy need to sleep? Around you, quite possibly quite a lot.
1: 5 hours?
2: Ooh. Ouch. 18 to 20
1: a day?
2: Yes.
1: A grown dog or a puppy?
2: Puppy.
1: Oh, puppy. I would have said that. Sorry.
2: A grown dog, though, 12 to like 14 hours a day.
1: God, I wish I was a dog.
2: I need 8 hours at night and 8 hours during the day as well.
1: Okay.
2: So,
1: what if I want to play with Tim?
2: Well, that's Tim's business. He's going to make a decision. By the way, Tim is also my brother's name, so each time you talk about adopting Tim, it gives me a strange feeling deep inside. How many kilograms does a healthy adult male corgi typically weigh?
1: Toby was pretty chunky. 7 to 10.
2: Ooh.
1: 7 to 15.
2: Sure, it's a pretty wide range, but sure, we'll give that.
1: Yes.
2: 10 to 14.
1: Toby, I reckon, was
2: Tim will be
1: 17.
2: Topping out around 25. What is currently the most popular dog name in Australia?
1: That's hard.
2: A hint for you, a female name.
1: Daisy. Poppy.
2: I feel like a lot of...
1: Ariana.
2: A lot of babies in Bondi would be called this as well.
1: Apple. Delilah.
2: Luna.
1: Mm. Oh, yeah. Don't like it.
2: No, what you thought about, like, a lot of people are now doing this funny little thing. If you have a Labrador, you call it Alpha, like Alpha Labrador. Corgi, you could call it Cifa. Might mean other things, though. Cifa Corgi.
1: Oh, gotcha.
2: Okay, which of these foods is toxic to a dog? Listen very carefully. Important information. Is it chocolate, grapes, or onions?
1: Chocolate.
2: It's all of the above.
1: Oh, you didn't tell me that.
2: Onions.
1: I knew that they were bad
2: little
1: for them.
2: Little trick question.
1: Grapes are even bad for my guts.
2: How many teeth does an adult dog have?
1: 24.
2: Oh.
1: 48.
2: 42.
1: 12.
2: What's the fastest dog breed?
1: Kelpie. Jaguar.
2: Jeez.
1: Jaguar.
2: Tim, I'm getting the breeder on the line. Tim is looking unlikely. How many words can a dog learn?
1: It
2: was a greyhound.
1: Oh, you duh.
2: How many words can a dog learn?
1: Nuns, woof.
2: Oh. I mean,
1: oh,
2: sit,
1: you mean like,
2: stay.
1: Sorry, us speaking. I thought you meant the dog talking.
2: Oh, God.
1: You didn't tell me the answer, did you?
2: No, I haven't.
1: 10.
2: No, a few more. 200.
1: Oh.
2: Final question. Do dogs dream?
1: Definitely. Tim dreams about me every day.
2: Tim doesn't exist yet.
1: Yeah, but he will.
2: Okay. All right.
0: It is correct.
1: I think I passed.
2: Oh, I don't think you did. I think you got around.
3: I'm counting 3.
1: Cody just goes, she did. No, I got more than 3. It was definitely 5.
2: 35%.
1: Cut this break.
2: There is a lot of work to do.
3: Dr. Chris, we're saying no dog?
2: No dog.
3: Okay.
1: That's
2: Tim,
1: not fair.
2: Cancel. Look, there are other ways to redeem yourself, and
1: good.
2: We might just find it later in the
1: good.
2: Show.
3: Okay, all right. Our bingo's coming up next.
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0: It's Freeball Friday and coming up for you next, just because Judge's away doesn't mean we don't get to the bingle. Lou, Chris Brown, going to be writing it themselves. We will meet the business. We will be writing that business jingle for. It's after this on Triple M.

0: weekend. It is Lou and Josh on Triple M. It is time for this.
1: Business Jingles.
2: Lou and Josh, writing your business to jingle is just the beginning.
0: Yeah, we do it every Friday, all thanks to our mates at Xero. Tax time doesn't need to be confusing or stressful with Xero. That's Xero with an X.
3: So, Chris Brownie, we have the extra pressure of, you know, Xero helping us out with this.
0: Yeah.
3: And also, Josh is sort of a bit more musical than you and I.
0: Yeah.
3: And it's a pretty quick turnaround. We've got about 40 minutes.
0: It's a heavy burden.
3: Yeah. So,
0: I'm not going to lie.
3: Yeah, I'm feeling a little bit stressed, but I have faith in us.
0: I believe we can make sweet music.
3: Your voice went very high, which doesn't...
0: Notice that?
3: Yeah.
0: Slight unease?
3: Yeah. Let's get to know Courtney and get some info about the business.
0: That high voice could be handy for us in our jingle.
3: True. Courtney, how are you?
4: I'm good, thank you. How are you?
0: Hey, Courtney.
3: Great. So you own the Wattle Tree Co., which is a mobile coffee caravan.
4: Yes, I do.
3: Okay, and so you're parked at the same place 6 till 12:30 daily, Kilsyth in Victoria?
4: Correct.
3: Yeah, and what other sort of, are you just doing coffees? What else are we serving at the coffee caravan?
4: Yeah, well, I serve chai and hot chocolate, milkshakes, iced coffees. I do muffins, cookies, toasted sandwiches.
3: Yeah.
4: And, yeah, I have a range of little protein balls as well. Yeah, and I have a specialty I have a specialty chili coffee, which is five heat levels, which is really, really unique.
0: How hot are we talking with the level five?
4: Yeah, level five, it's the Carolina Reaper.
3: No.
4: It is super hot.
3: Why would anyone want to drink that? It would burn your mouth.
4: I know, but I've had many certainly take it on and love it. I have a regular that comes daily for a level four long black with four shots, and she loves it. It's
3: I like the idea of the first level. I think that would be quite nice in a coffee.
0: A little tea.
4: Yeah, a little bit of a hint, and then, burn your face off or burn your throat off.
3: And so you move the coffee caravan around, so you're doing markets, weddings, birthdays, anything. You've had it for about 6 years?
4: Correct, yes. Yep. I started in lockdown in Melbourne's 2020. We all remember that, and it just boomed. There was no cafe shops, and I lost my job as a travel agent. I was doing that for about 20 years, and I thought, what am I going to do here? And I was homeschooling my three boys, and I thought, I'm going to do a coffee van. So I did it, and it's just been awesome ever since.
3: Amazing. Everyone wants that hot chili coffee to burn their mouth.
4: Yeah.
3: So good. Yeah. Now, Courtney, what sort of things would you want included in the business jingle?
4: Oh, I guess the chili coffee's a bit unique.
3: Yeah, definitely. Got that written down.
4: And just, mobile little vintage caravan that I travel around to, you know, sporting events, school events, house auctions, weddings, birthdays. I've got my regular trade in Kilsyth.
3: Okay, we love that. Now, I hear that you like country music.
4: I do like country music.
0: Is that a request right now, Courtney? Would you like a country vibe to it? Is that what you're feeling here?
4: Yeah, I reckon that'd go all right.
0: Yeah.
3: Okay.
4: Yeah.
3: We need to get cracking.
0: Do you just quickly, Courtney? Do you have faith in us? How much belief do you have right now in our ability to create the ultimate bingle for you?
4: Oh, 100%. You've got it.
3: That's all we need.
4: Sure.
3: Okay.
0: All right.
3: Now, I've just seen in the background of the studio the Angels are here.
0: I saw them walk.
3: Yeah, they're going on Rush Hour, so we might get some help with them. Courtney, you know the band. They sing the song "Am I Ever Going to See Your Face Again"?
4: Oh, yeah, I've seen them live a few times.
3: Courtney, yeah, they're going on tour.
0: You might have won the bingo lottery here. Should we try to get some help from there?
3: Yes, let's get some help.
4: That would be amazing.
3: Yeah.
4: I have seen them live, and they go off. So, yeah, go Angels theme.
3: Okay, let's go.
0: Well, there we go. John Brewster is walking around here. We'll see if we can get him next and maybe get a little bit of inspo for this bingo.
3: Yep, I'll get him.
0: Hit you back inside the next hour, Courtney, and we'll see how we go. Yeah. And if someone has the level five coffee, do they sing what people sing back to "Am I Ever Going to See Your Face Again"? Is that what they say back to you quite often?
4: Their eyeballs would say it, for sure.
0: All right.
3: Courtney.
0: We're going to track down John Brewster from the Angels. We'll see if we can do that next right here on Triple M.
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7: M1 traveling well between Sydney and Newcastle through the Central Coast with the Tarka Strait heavy northbound up from Johnson Road southbound. from Allison Road. Earlier crash, Carrion Hill, heading west up the hill towards Woi Woi Road. That's been cleared. Heading down towards West Gosford, busy Central Coast Highway. 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There's nothing like it. That's us traffic on the Central Coast, 107.7 Triple M.
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0: Daily Drive Home, 2 to 4. It is Lou and Judge with Chris Brown filling in. And what are the chances we're talking Bengals and who walks past the studio but Aussie music superstar John Brewster of The Angels?
1: I like you calling me superstar.
2: You are a superstar.
3: We love all the songs. Obviously, that one. The thing is, John, you know how to hook people in because everyone knows that song. You've written some beautiful tracks over the years, and everyone knows the reply to that chorus.
1: Not our fault.
3: Yeah.
1: It's your fault.
2: Yeah.
1: It's all
2: say
1: you
2: that.
1: People. And we love you all for it because I think it's the great example of a lyric and Australian sense of humour. And our dear Prime Minister's done it.
3: See, right.
1: Yeah. Yeah.
2: Love that.
1: I think that's great. They should hire us for the AFL Grand Final. Can you imagine?
2: Yeah. Everyone yelling
1: that. And the NRL, by the way, too, because we're in Sydney.
2: No, we'll hire you for both. I'll get onto the phone to my people. We'll see what they can do. So, John, we have a business jingle for a lovely lady called Courtney, the Wattle Tree Co. So it's a coffee caravan, you know, that moves around. And so Chris and I have to write it. She likes country music. We're just wondering some tips, you know, is the key repetition? Is it rhyming?
1: I don't know.
3: I know
1: it's a silly answer, but the thing is songs come out of doodling. You know, I'll walk around the house and I'll just start doodling on something and my wife Sue will say, I like that.
3: Okay.
2: Should we pick up an instrument then?
1: Yes. Yeah, well, that's a good start.
3: Writing this down. Doodle tonight.
2: Yeah.
1: And, you know, a lot of our...
2: 30 minutes.
3: Yep. Okay.
1: A lot of our songs, you know, started off as just a musical thing and then we sort of fit words into it later. But I really, you know, when I say I don't know how to write a song, in a way I don't because they just sort of come from somewhere I don't really understand.
2: Okay.
3: You're telling two non-musical people to find inspiration, to find some sort of musical.
2: Perhaps we need a coffee to really get in the mind because we're writing a business jingle for a coffee caravan.
3: Yeah, I like it.
1: I was thinking when we talked about me coming in here, which we talked about 2 minutes ago.
2: Yeah.
1: And
2: I dragged you in here.
1: And I was thinking, a jingle. I don't know about a jingle. Oh, hang on. I actually did write a jingle way back in the Moonshine Jug and String Band days.
2: Mm-hmm.
1: And it was for South Australia's Golden North Ice Cream.
3: Okay.
1: And they were celebrating 50 golden years. And it went something like this, and I'll probably make a mess of this, but it went something like, let's all give 3 cheers for 50 golden years. Golden North brings happiness to you. Yeah. Ice cream, milk and honey, it's the best for your money. Golden North brings happiness to you. It's like
2: there's the repetition.
3: Yeah, see?
2: And there's the repetition.
1: You.
2: Yeah, I think that's the key for a business jingle.
3: I agree. Repetition. We've only got, 30 seconds or so?
2: To hook people in.
3: It's got to be snappy. But we want people to really want this coffee.
1: Well, if anyone takes that melody that I just sang and changes the words, I'll sue.
2: Okay. We won't be doing that, but, John, we better get cracking.
4: Yeah.
2: Brownie, I'm writing this bingle.
3: Do we need, like, a writing room? Is that what we do?
2: Yeah.
3: Go and doodle in.
1: You're asking me. How the hell? I've written a lot of songs, but I don't know how.
2: We'll find a room outside somewhere and see what we can do.
3: I saw you had a guitar.
2: Wish us luck.
1: I've got a guitar out there.
2: Let's get that a go.
1: Yeah.
2: Perfect.
0: Somewhere else where he's going to have a guitar is on the Am I Ever Going to See Your Face Again tour, 50 years on national tour. You can visit theangels.com.au for more info. John Brewster, thank you so much for joining us this afternoon.
2: It's a great pleasure.
1: Yeah.
3: Thanks, John.
1: Yeah.
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6: Afternoon, Coasties. The M1 southbound hitting a bit of a slow patch just south of Brooklyn approaching Cowan. In Wyoming, a little slow on the Pacific Highway northbound approaching Narara. Brisbane Water Drive southbound a little sluggish towards Point Clair. And in Wyong, we're seeing some heavy queues coming down the Pacific Highway southbound approaching Allison Road. When you're driving on regional roads, stay alert for animals on or near the road. Follow the warning signs, and if you see an animal, slow down, brake safely, and don't swerve. A message from the New South Wales Government. That's the latest traffic on the Central Coast 107.7 Triple M.
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4: Hey, Jess Rouse here with your local headlines. The Gosford Waterfront Precinct is getting a $41 million cash injection. Minister for the Central Coast, David Harris, says there's a lot of work to come and one project locals will be pumped about.
5: In the next few months, an upgrade of some of the pathways, etc., along the waterfront, including putting a cafe back where each street used to be.
4: Donation dumping has become a serious problem at the Vinnies at Tookley. Volunteers have been left to dump a lot of donations wrecked from the weather and spend hours cleaning up. They're pleading with locals to only bring items in when they're open, and if the bins are full, consider leaving it for another time. Another red light speed camera being installed on the coast. This one will be at the intersection of the Pacific Highway southbound and Waiee Road at Doyleson. And in sport, Erin is chasing 7 wins in a row in Central Coast Rugby League this weekend. The Eagles are home to Kincumber. Berkeley Vale host Tookley. Woi Woi travel to Wyong. And Terrigal clash with the entrants.
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6: Hi there, it's Anne Stone with you. One of Gus Lamont's grandparents has pleaded guilty to having a gun silencer at the family's property in SA's Far North and has been fined $10,500. Police say the charge is not related to the four-year-old's disappearance. There's still no sign of Gus, who went missing 9 months ago. The suspected remains of a missing Sydney grandmother have been found almost 8 years after her alleged domestic violence-related murder. A 50-year-old man known to her has been charged. Iran is hosing down any talk of a peace agreement with the US. It's after Donald Trump claimed yet again that Washington had made a great settlement with Iran and cancelled a third day of planned strikes. Experts say a potentially record-breaking El Nino is developing in the Pacific Ocean. It's likely to turbocharge extreme weather worldwide, including drought and bushfires here in Australia. And Elon Musk's SpaceX is set to launch the biggest stock market float in history. It's been valued at $1.78 trillion, but some experts say that's too much and investors should wait for a better time to buy in.
7: Every load of laundry is a fresh start. 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
6: Para coach Jason Riles reckons we'll see Mitch Moses run out for the Blues next week for Game 2 of Origin.
8: I'd anticipate he'll play on Wednesday. I think he's hit all his markers so far in his return to run, and you know, as far as I know, he'll be back training with the squad from Saturday.
6: The All-Star continues to recover from a hamstring issue. Parramatta are at home to the Raiders tomorrow. Tonight, it's the Dolphins v Roosters. And Australia's World Cup campaign kicks off Sunday arvo against Turkey. Day one of competition saw wins for Mexico and South Korea.
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4: Some clouds about this afternoon with light winds, dropping down to 13 tonight and staying fairly mild over the weekend. Cloudy tomorrow, looks like rain for Sunday. 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
1: Lou and Chris Brown.
2: Second hour of your Free Ball Friday. Chris Brown joining us. And Lou, yesterday we were talking about something your boyfriend had done.
3: He drew on my candle. He bought it as a present. And I woke up and it has a little round sort of ball that you put on the top, like the lid. And he'd just written, Smith Tech. And I was like, why? Smith Tech. And I'm written like a child as well.
4: Got to be twisted into like a love message. You know, it's just Smith Tech.
3: It could be Smith Tech loves Lulu. Yeah. You draw around her.
4: And there's still time to make that
3: change. Might have to do that myself tonight.
4: But he

0: turned around what was a beautiful gift into something a little less touching.
1: Looks like a child, doesn't it? Smith Tech.
2: Yeah.
1: So we wanted to know, what did you draw on that you weren't meant to? We're going to take some calls next.
2: Oh, I can't wait.
1: It's going to be good.
2: Yeah. Yeah, 133353. What did you draw on that you weren't meant to? Give us a call for your early drive home. It is Lou and Josh with Chris Brown on Triple M.

0: It is Free Ball Friday on Triple M. Chris Brown filling in while Jarchi's on paternity leave. Lou and Jarch, for your drive home.
1: We're talking, what did you draw on that you weren't meant to? Because my partner Lockie drew on the brand new candle he bought me. Just wrote Smith Tech on it for no reason.
2: Just beautiful words of affirmation and love.
1: His own name.
2: That's his love language is Smith Tech.
1: Smith Tech.
2: When I was a kid, I went to a big opening with the family and I crossed out the Premier's name and wrote my own name in the visitor's book.
1: Scribbled it out and wrote Chris Brown.
2: Yep.
1: So, we wanted to know what did you draw on that you weren't meant to? We've got Mark. Talk to us, Marky.
3: Hello, Lou. Hello, Dr. Chris Brown. It's Mark the Mad Rabbit from the Shire.
2: Oh, Mark. What an honour and a privilege it is to have you on the show while I'm here.
3: Mate, John Brewster's in there. Mate, I'm 61 years of age now. I was just saying to the lady on the phone. I worked in Sylvania Pub when I was 17.
1: Yeah.
3: Because I stole my brother's licence. He was 6 years older because there was no photos back then.
1: Yeah.
3: Anyway, I saw every Australian band in that pub except Akka Dakka. In the 80s, I don't care what anyone says, as long as my backside points to the ground, we had a plethora of Australian talent, and you can't beat the 80s.
2: Was it the 80s where you had your infamous issue with drawing on something you weren't meant to?
3: Yes, it was, Dr. Chris. Yeah. I was about 5 or 6, and I was like Macaulay Culkin II, right?
1: Yeah.
3: So when you turn left, I'd turn right. So what I did was they bought a brand new lounge suite, you know, like, anyway, so it was, I thought, that colour doesn't really impress me. So I went and got some crayons and some textures and I turned it into a black and red. Yeah.
1: Cheeky devil, Mark.
2: Which, in your defence, Mark, it was the art of the time. I mean, Ken Doan, he basically was the artist of the 80s and he did that. That was his style.
3: Mate, you just splash it everywhere like bloody Ken Doan used to do.
2: Yeah, spot on. And crayon, possibly one of the hardest materials to ever remove from any surface.
1: Oh, yeah.
2: So well done, Mark.
1: Gabe.
2: We love your style.
1: What did you draw on that you weren't meant to?
4: We're on holiday in Coolangatta when I was really young, like 4 years, and I was super bored one morning and I brought along my big, big pack of pencils and Mum and Dad weren't in the room, so I decided, stuff it, I'm going to draw on the walls.
1: Gabe, for the hotel walls. I suppose at least it's not your walls.
2: In Gabe's defence, sometimes the hotel artwork ain't the best.
5: That's a good call.
2: He's improvising.
4: Oh, got true. He's it up here and there.
1: Seeing if he wants to be an artist when he's older.
2: Yeah, what was your style, Gabe? Can you define your style of artwork you put into the hotel?
4: 4-year-old's best work.
2: Yeah.
4: Pretty cool. Much it.
1: Just plenty doodling.
2: Big colour.
1: Yeah.
2: Yeah.
1: A few balls. Thanks, Gabe. Debbie, what did you draw on that you weren't meant to?
6: Hi there. It wasn't actually me. It was my 6-year-old granddaughter.
2: Likely story.
6: Yep. You know, definitely was. I had bought her some Lip Smacker lip glosses and she had snuck one into her pocket and taken it to school and then asked to go to the toilet, went to the toilet and wrote all over the walls.
1: What was she writing?
6: Well, the principal came in and picked her out and said that asked her if she'd done that and she denied it. What gave it away? She had written her name all over the walls. Because at 6 years old, that's about all that she could write.
1: Rookie era, write the person that you don't like in class's name.
2: Dob
1: them in.
6: Exactly right.
1: Yeah.
2: We've had a good insight into your childhood here.
1: Dob them in.
2: Blame anyone else you can apart from yourself.
1: Georgia, what did you draw on you weren't meant to?
7: Oh, I was at my boyfriend's place one time and I just had a post-it then, used a Sharpie to write a funny note on it and then pulled it away and it just went fully through to his mum's expensive marble sandstone. It just looked expensive. It was not good.
2: Georgia.
1: Not a great impression.
2: Marble is thirsty too. It just soaks up everything.
1: Yeah.
2: And that ain't...
1: Pretty expensive. Yeah. What did you do? Buy them a box of favourites to say sorry? That do the job?
7: A bottle of wine next time I came over. It was only the second time I'd met her as well. It was not good.
1: You can draw on my marble table for a bottle of wine.
7: Sold.
1: Yeah, sold. Done. Perfect. See you tonight.
2: Here we go. Hey, coming up next, the top 30 most liked smells in the world have been released. The list is here. We're going to put the both of you to the test. It's Lou and Jarch on Triple M.

0: Beautiful. For your early drive home on Freeball Friday, it is Lou and Judge with Chris Brown joining us in studio. And guys, the 30 most liked smells in the world have been released.
1: I reckon I'll be good at this.
0: A list of them at least.
1: I love my smells.
0: Yeah.
1: I love candles. I like paint.
0: Fresh paint?
1: Yeah.
0: Doesn't make you like a little lightheaded?
1: Just like a quick smell. Not like hanging out in a freshly painted room, but like a little bit of paint.
0: Yeah, yeah.
1: I think that would be on the list.
0: It should be.
1: Mm.
0: Yeah. I like dog paws are good. Doggy ears I quite like as well. Dog smells.
2: Dog paws are a bit popcorny, aren't they?
0: Yeah, they're like corn chips.
1: But wouldn't they just smell of like shit from walking on the ground?
0: No, they smell of like corn chips.
1: Oh, I might smell buzzies.
0: Yeah, like it's quite pungent, but kind of, you know, earthy. You know, perfume's meant to have like that earthy, like, little sort of pungent-y sort of, yeah, it's that.
1: So it's like a dog perfume.
0: Yeah.
1: Okay.
0: Mm. Let's do this. Let's go head to head. I've got the list here. I want to see how many that each of you can name.
1: Yep.
0: The top 30 most popular smells. Here we go. Louise, would you like to go first?
1: Okay. Super Dolce ice cream.
0: That is not on the list.
2: Surprise. What's wrong with people nowadays?
1: Yeah, God.
0: Fresh bread. Fresh bread is on the list. Oh, number 13.
1: I didn't think of that. A fresh ciabatta.
0: Right, Chris, that's 1 point, Louise.
1: Petrol.
0: Petrol is not on the list.
1: Okay.
0: But petrol sniffing's... Anyway.
1: No, I know. It's not... But, like, you know, sometimes you go, oh, it does smell nice.
0: Oh, yeah. Like a highlighter.
1: Yeah.
2: No, a little whiff.
0: Fresh sheets. Fresh sheets. Do you know what? Clean laundry is number 7. I'm going to give it to you. Absolutely. Well done. Okay. All right. So we've got 2-0.
1: Chocolate.
0: Yeah. You've done it. It is on the list. Chocolate comes in at number 8. Well done, Louisa. You're on the board.
2: New car.
0: The smell of a new car is not on the list. That's your first step back.
1: Yeah. Fresh wood. Or just wood.
0: You know what? I'm going to give it to you because there's campfire slash.
1: That's one of my other smoke. One was. I was going to say firewood.
0: Well, but there's also sandalwood. So you're
1: that's
0: kind of
1: yeah, one,
0: yeah.
1: That's my little arbor perfume.
0: Right, yeah. You're vaguely
1: sandalwood.
0: You're in the right. You're in the ballpark.
2: Sandalwood is beautiful. The smell of a beach.
1: Oh, nice.
0: Is there nothing better? Number 5, the ocean slash sea breeze slash beach.
1: A Vivid or Sharpie.
0: No, a Sharpie is not on the list. What world are you living in where you think that would make the 30 most liked smells in the world?
1: Okay, this is not a good start for me.
2: At what point do you call a hotline when someone's 3 favourite smells are petrol, wood and paint?
0: It's just not a good thing, is it?
1: They're not my favourite. I just thought that, you know, you go to the petrol station and you're like, oh, that smells all right. Or you get fresh wood and you go, oh, that smells all right.
0: Yeah.
1: I'm not going out of my way.
0: This is a list that laundry and the ocean breeze have made. And I don't think highlighters.
1: I might cross a few.
0: Also in the same list. All right.
1: Okay.
2: New puppy.
0: Okay. So, I mean, it's very topical. Do you know what? It's actually not on the list.
1: Oh. Vanilla.
0: Vanilla is on the list.
1: Yes, I'm back.
0: She's clawing her way back. Well done.
2: Lavender.
0: Do you know what? I'm going to give you the win here, Chris, because that is number 1. It doesn't
1: lavender.
0: Get bigger than that. 85.6% of people say they love the smell of lavender. Their favourite smell in the world.
2: There we go.
1: But not Sharpies.
0: What? Not Sharpies.
2: Why am I suggesting lavender and you're suggesting petrol? It's.
1: I know that people would go to the petrol station. Some people go, it smells like it's a nice smell. Not like obviously encouraging, go, but like if you're there and you go, oh, there's your petrol smell.
2: It does get deep inside though, doesn't it?
1: Yeah. It's not recommended. Don't do that.
2: Please don't.
1: Yeah.
2: But also,
1: people do.
2: I get you.
1: Yeah.
0: I mean, this is the beautiful mind that you are going up against. If you give us a call right now, 133353 for you versus Lou. You get the 10 questions, right? You just beat out Louisa. You go into the movies. The tickets are on us. So give us a call right now, 133353. It is Lou and Judge for your early drive home on Triple M.
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4: The M1 southbound hitting a bit of a slow patch just south of Brooklyn approaching Cowan. In Wyong, some heavy queues coming down the Pacific Highway southbound approaching Allison Road. We've got some congestion building in Tookley eastbound on Main Road past Evans Road. And in Jillibee, Huey Road also struggling both directions just past Jillibee Road due to ongoing roadworks. Coming soon to the Doylo Avalanche, the Australian ABBA tribute show, Solitary Man, a Neil Diamond celebration, and the UK's funniest hypnotist, Peter Powers. Doylo.com.au. That's the latest traffic on the Central Coast, 107.7 Triple M.
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0: 2 to 4 for your early drive home on Triple M with Dr. Chris. It's Lou and Jack. Your final chance this week to be taken home a double pass to see Masters of the Universe. Find the power within and see Masters of the Universe. It's in cinemas now. You just got to beat out Louisa.
1: It was not easily done.
0: No.
2: I was very good yesterday.
0: On fire yesterday.
2: I'm even better today.
1: You've been good all week, though. I take Matt off to you. You are very good in this.
2: Thank you.
1: Yeah, you are.
2: Finally, someone respects me and knows that I'm good at things.
1: Your general knowledge is very, very impressive.
2: Okay, I like hearing that.
1: Which means, Chantel, are you there?
3: Yes, I'm here. Oh,
1: look, I wish you all the very best, but you are coming up against someone who is in the form of her life.
2: And I'm fast.
1: You are super fast.
2: But I'm yawning.
4: I'm fast. I'm fast.
3: Definitely feeling a little nervous.
2: I'm yawning, no, so maybe not.
1: There is hope for you.
2: Let's get into
1: it,
2: Chantel.
1: My only advice is you get in early, Chantel. You get in there so quickly. Even if you just have a hint, you go for it, because Lou will already be there.
2: Yeah, and there's a TV on distracting me, so that's a benefit for you.
1: Going to be your friend. So, obviously, if you win a double pass to see Masters of the Universe, find the power within and see Masters of the Universe in cinemas now.
0: Ooh, double credit. Nice. No, thank you.
4: Yeah. Very good.
1: Here to help, guys.
2: Oh, sorry.
1: We're going to put 30 seconds on the clock. Buzz in with the
2: answer.
1: With the answer.
0: Yep. Perfect.
1: And away we go. Are you ready there, Chantel?
3: Yes, I'm ready.
1: Oh, may the force be with you. Okay, here we go. Let's go. What is the currency of Russia?
2: Euro.
1: No.
3: No idea.
2: Rupee. No.
1: Okay. It's rubles. What is the official name of Big Ben?
2: Clock. The Big Ben clock. The London Tower.
1: No. It's Elizabeth Tower. Oh. A Bellini calls for white peaches and what?
2: Come on, say champagne. Champagne, sorry.
1: No, Chantel.
2: Orange juice. Champagne.
3: Could you repeat
2: Prosecco.
3: The question?
1: Oh.
3: It is
1: Prosecco. How many kingdoms are in Westeros in Game of Thrones?
2: Four. Five.
1: Seven? No. Chantel, correct. Seven. Gnocchi is made from what?
2: Italy. Oh, potatoes.
1: Chantel, correct. Sardinia is in which
2: Italy.
1: Country? I didn't actually finish the question.
3: Oh. Spain?
1: So, Chantel.
2: No.
1: Sardinia is in which country?
2: Italy.
1: I didn't finish
3: Italy.
1: The question. Correct, Chantel.
0: Well done, Chantel.
2: Been there.
1: How many points did the Knicks beat the Spurs by yesterday?
2: Three.
1: No.
2: 12.
1: No.
2: One.
1: Josh.
3: Two.
1: It is one. What is the name for a period of 2 weeks?
3: Fortnite.
1: Chantel, well done. What type of animal is Curious George?
2: Monkey. Chimpanzee.
1: Oh, I don't know what happened there.
2: It's a chimpanzee.
3: Monkey.
2: It's a monkey.
1: Well,
2: it's an ape.
1: Oh.
2: It's an ape.
1: I am going to give this one to Chantel.
4: Oh, huge.
2: I think she won anyway.
1: Because when your eyes weren't looking at the TV through that, they were looking at the answer sheet.
2: No, it wasn't just
4: I saw you have a little look.
1: Going
4: on.
1: There was a little
2: only
1: look.
2: Only with ape, because you said, oh, it's not,
1: last
2: and then I
1: one.
2: Went ape.
1: So, Chantel, you got
2: win.
1: That one.
2: Oh, you won anyway.
1: Chantel has smashed it 5-2.
2: Go to the movies, darling.
3: Oh, thank you.
1: Congratulations.
2: Have a great one.
1: Jeez, you played the patient game there, Chantel. Well done.
0: You did very, very well. Coming up next, we have been working on it for the last hour. It is time to reveal our business jingle. Our bingle. Up for you in just a moment. It's Lou and Jack on Triple M.

0: 2 to 4 for your early drive home on Triple M. It is Lou and Jarch with Chris Brown filling in right now. Time for this.
1: Business Jingles.
2: Lou and Jarch, writing your business to jingle is just the beginning.
0: Just because Jarch is away doesn't mean we don't bingle, and we bingle hard. We've had 1 hour since we met Courtney at the Wattle Tree Co. We've been working hard behind the scenes.
3: And so hard.
0: How are we feeling?
4: I'm pretty confident, to be honest.
0: Are you?
4: Yeah, like I think we've done pretty well. Look, Jarch is phenomenal at the Bengals, but I'm pretty proud of us guys.
3: Interesting use of the word we and us.
0: Here it is.
4: There's a fair bit of me in this one, but a lot of lyric writing from you. I will say that. Courtney, how are you feeling? Are you confident in us?
5: Yeah, totally.
4: Okay, good.
5: You've got this, Courtney, for sure.
3: Courtney, like, yeah. Musically, who are you into? Who do you love musically?
5: Oh, look, I love a lot of country artists, definitely. But yeah, a lot of, you know, Aussie artists as well. Heaps. I could name so many, but yeah.
3: So you country
5: hard to pick.
3: Country artists that you truly love. Imagine their songwriting abilities and then forget about those and then realize that you've got us. Okay. So let's just keep the expectations.
4: We might be your next favorite duo.
3: It's possible.
4: Who knows?
5: Oh, definitely, maybe.
4: Just to refresh everyone listening, you own the Wattle Tree Co. So the mobile coffee caravan, you do hot chili coffees, 5 different levels of heat. You're parked up 6 a.m. to 12:30 p.m. in Kilside, Victoria, every day. And we've included a fair bit of this in the bingle.
3: Yeah, and you wanted a country feel to it, didn't you?
4: Yeah.
5: Yeah.
4: So we've tried that. I think we better show you what we've done, Courtney.
3: Are you ready?
5: No worries.
4: Okay.
0: Let's get into it.
3: We'll come back to you in 30 seconds, see if that's you. All right, here we go. If a coffee with a kicks for you,
6: the Wattle Tree Co. will do.
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3: The coffee's up to 5. The chili could take your life. They say it's good for health, but you might just shit yourself.
4: And that caravan comes to you at Wattle Tree Co. on socials.
6: The Wattle Tree Co. will do.
4: What did you think?
5: That's a classic.
4: Okay, classic, we'll take it.
3: Classic hit? Or
5: It's funny.
4: It's a classic, like Frank Sinatra.
3: Yeah.
4: Okay,
3: yeah.
4: Courtney, that is yours to do whatever you want with. We will flick that over. You can bin it or you can use it.
3: I will be stalking your socials over the next few days to see whether it appears.
4: Me too. Thank you, Courtney. Enjoy that.
3: Great stuff, Courtney.
4: Ciao. Well done.
0: It's such a glowing endorsement. The Wattle Tree Co. will do.
3: I mean, it's there. It's there, and the coffee, it might just have effects on you, but it's very, very good.
4: I'm happy with it.
3: I love
4: Courtney
3: it.
4: Seemed okay with it.
3: Yeah, she was okay.
4: Yeah.
0: We're wrapping up the show next. It's Lou and Jarch on Triple M.
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0: 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Coming soon to the Doilo, Avalanche, the Australian ABBA tribute show, Solitary Man, a Neil Diamond celebration, and the UK's funniest hypnotist, Peter Powers. Doilo.com.au. That's the latest traffic on the Central Coast, 107.7 Triple M.
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0: Free Ball Friday, 2 to 4 for the early drive home. It's Lou and Judge, Chris Brown filling in. At the end of our final week, guys.
1: No, I feel like it's been a great week.
0: Jeez, it's gone quickly, hasn't it?
1: Yeah, it has. And we've got another whole week next week. Will you be back on Monday?
2: Pending approvals from a lot of different...
0: Yes, I will.
1: Yeah, okay.
0: I will. It's been fun.
1: It has been fun.
0: I've learned some things about you.
1: I've learned some things about you.
0: Judge did barely scratch the surface when he gave me the tips on things to look out for.
1: Why? What else have you learned? Too many to name.
0: You have been convinced you are maybe 30 minutes from death with some illness, I reckon 19 times.
1: I haven't been sick today.
0: No, not today.
1: Not yet.
0: But it's always close.
1: Yeah, there'll be
0: You're
1: something.
0: Always worried about any sign that might indicate impending doom. But you're here.
1: But at least I'm looking after my health.
0: You are.
1: We got some DMs about the cruel prank you boys pulled on me. And you said that Justin Bieber had left an anniversary message for Judge and I was 1 year. People said, falls for it every single time. Because that's happened to me about 3 years ago on SCA, on another show I used to work on. But they actually had audio of him. So it sounded like I was going, hi, Justin. They pranked me being like, you have to interview him. He's the lady who's meant to do it is sick. So your show has to do it. It was so convincing. It was horrible.
0: Yeah, but the thing was, what made that work was the fact that you didn't know if I had a connection.
1: That's what I mean.
0: Yeah.
1: I was like, oh, my God, to someone you know, like, good mate. And he's just gone, happy birthday, Louisa.
0: I mean, I clearly didn't.
1: I know, but I didn't know that. We've known each other a week.
0: Jeez, it made my week.
1: Well, people have said that's so mean. Look at her face. She was so disappointed. I was.
0: I saw a heartbreak before my eyes.
1: The next comment, my heart broke for you, Lou, one day. Bloody hope so. I'm the one less lonely girl forever. I might not be back on Monday, but you two
0: will be. Oh, it's a walkout. Upon consideration of what's happened during the week, when you add it all together.
1: I might head off now, actually.
0: It doesn't look great, does it?
1: Yep. I'll potentially see you guys Monday.
0: Potentially.
3: Yeah, headphones are down. All right, there we go.
0: I'll be back. Maybe.
1: See ya.
0: Bye.
3: She actually has gone.
1: Not you two.
0: You look a little flushed. Maybe go to the doctor.
3: Yeah, that's right. And not the Pilates studio, because we know what happens there.
0: I know. Mop in aisle 3, please.
3: Yes. She hasn't looked angry. All right. Are we getting out of here?
0: I think we are.
3: Beautiful. Have a great weekend.
0: Enjoy it, guys.
3: We will catch you Monday.
0: Bye-bye.
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5: In West Gosford,

0: Highway southbound approaching Allison Road. And Arimba also seeing delays southbound on the Pacific Highway approaching Chittaway Road. 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Peace of mind driving. That's the latest traffic on the Central Coast 107.7 Triple M.
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4: Hi there, it's Anne Stone. Nationals leader Matt Canavan says they're on the same page with One Nation to oust the Labor government. And he's patting Pauline Hanson on the back for her Fire the Liar campaign, which has reportedly raised over $3 million in donations.
5: Look, there's a lot of anger out there and a lot of frustration, and I think you're seeing that exercised through the vote for a minor party. I can understand that.
4: On Sky News there, and One Nation's fundraiser in Melbourne today has been moved to an undisclosed location. It's after several protest groups vowed to demonstrate outside. Australian police have helped bust a multi-million dollar global money laundering racket. The ring's been operating since 2009, allegedly washing illegal cryptocurrency and converting it into cash. It was based in Georgia, with police there arresting two men and seizing dozens of internet servers. A Sydney man's been charged with murder over the alleged kidnapping of his estranged mother earlier this week. Police saying they've got sufficient evidence, despite being yet to find the body of the 58-year-old woman. And a third night of violence has rocked the streets of Belfast in Northern Ireland, the riot sparked by the arrest of a man over a serious knife attack.
6: Research shows that regularly eating ultra-processed foods can increase your risk of developing type 2 diabetes by 53%. Search Diabetes Australia for more about the nation's fastest-growing chronic condition.
4: The Dolphins are looking to make it six wins in a row when they take on the Roosters at Suncorp tonight, both teams missing a host of big Origin stars. Last night, the Broncos slumped to their sixth straight loss, with Souths winning 48-6. And Australia's World Cup campaign kicks off Sunday arvo. Defender Jacob Italiano tells us what they're focusing on for the clash with Turkey.
7: We know they have a couple of key players, but yeah, it's more about as a unit how we can hurt them and how we can stop them from doing their thing.
4: And South Korea have beaten Czechia 2-1, while Mexico were 2-1 winners over South Africa last night.
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8: Some clouds about this afternoon with light winds, dropping down to 13 tonight and staying fairly mild over the weekend. Cloudy tomorrow, looks like rain for Sunday. 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
14: Welcome to Footy Friday. We always get the NRL players in because we are NRL people, and NRL is the game in New South Wales. Welcome, my friends, and our team for this one. Aaron Woods, welcome to you, Woodsy.
15: Good afternoon, Maroon. This is, as we say every week, it's my favourite part of the week to see you two blokes. It's like we're like family now, aren't we?
14: Yeah. We are. We all hate each other. No, we are like family.
15: Hate each other? Excuse me.
14: Well, half my family don't talk to each other. So when you say you like family.
15: We're like mates then.
14: Yeah, we are. We're like good mates. You can pick your mates, mate.
15: That's it, you can.
14: Mm. And great week for the breakfast show. You, Kat, and Woodsy. You, Kat, and Bo, which I absolutely love.
15: It's been great because Bo's been over in Washington, so we haven't put up with him in the studio all week.
14: What a rort.
15: Oh, mate.
14: This other chap here, he hasn't done much in rugby league, only won three premierships. The great Luke Keary. How are you, Luke?
16: Good, mate. How are you going? Friday afternoon.
14: Yeah.
16: No game tonight. I'm disappointed.
14: You know where I've been today, boys? Out to the Coolabah Hotel, where they had a little family of league thing.
15: Okay.
14: And Jai Arrow's dad was there.
15: Oh, nice.
14: Ray, lovely bloke, Ray.
15: How's he doing?
14: Ray's going Ray okay, one day at a time. I see a bit of Ray because they're over my way. And it was just a wonderful opportunity. They set up a little trust for the little one, for Jai's little one. So it's just a typical people from the West, rugby league loving, generous people.
16: I tell you what, like, you got to tip your

0: out to South Sydney last night. Brisbane Broncos, the NRL, the AFL, who got dried out. Like, honestly, the whole sporting community of Australia.
1: I'll tell you what, watching those scenes last night, it did bring a tear to my eye, you know, like just watching Jai, knowing how good of a bloke he is. And just to see what South did, the white jerseys look lovely. Broncos, they're lined up for him to walk out and ring the bell. Sensational.
2: Yeah, no, it was a wonderful opportunity. That's what rugby league people do. But it wasn't the result the Broncos were looking for. They've now lost their last six. So we're going to talk about that when we review that game next. It's a Footy Friday on the Triple M Rush Hour.

0: Triple M's Rush Hour. It's Maroon, Woodsy, Luke Keary, and Penrite Oil is Australian owned and made since 1926. 100 years they've driven innovation in lubricants for cars, bikes, trucks, and industry. 100 years still driven. Talking about this game last night, which was a big win for the Rabbitohs. So we will touch more on the Jai thing with Keon Kalaomatangi, and what a wonderful spectacle and what a wonderful opportunity for the game to come together last night. But at some point here, we've got to address this situation with the Broncos, who have now lost 6 games straight.
1: Honestly, like, and 30-0 at halftime never looked like they were in the game.
0: No.
1: They missed the jump from the get-go, didn't they?
2: Yeah, this one was bad. I going into the game, I went, this is a coin flip. Both teams out of form. Brisbane, with their backs against the wall, have performed at different stages this year. This was the worst they've looked. Maybe the Manly game at Manly, but 30-0 at halftime was all over. I think they
1: just didn't compete hard last night. The effort areas weren't there. Like, we know that they've had players missing due to injury and, you know, and suspension and stuff like that.
2: Yeah, the Adam Reynolds break, right? He makes that break. There was not another Bronco within 20 metres of him.
1: Yeah. And the thing is, right, the bloke that passed the ball caught him. Like, it wasn't as if, like, and his momentum's going towards the try line. There was not one single player in support. And that's something like Maroon, when you look back and on review, you always want to see how many players are in the picture. Mm-hmm. You know, you want to see how much he's supporting, because that's when you know your team's on, the effort areas, they're right there.
2: Do you remember at the start of the year when Manly made the break and no one was there and Jason Saab ran away and they played the ball?
1: Yeah, correct.
2: It's the exact same.
1: Very similar to that. Like, they made a line break and the player was probably, the next closest player was 20 metres away, Ruben Garrett running back to his edge. So, and we know what dramas they went through, but... Yeah, it just they just looked like they weren't there. They had no intent. And South, you knew they were going to be up for it with the Jai Arrow occasion, the celebration there. But, yeah, and hearing Madge after the game and sort of saying that we're still in the hunt, geez, bro, I've got the red pen out.
2: Well, they are. This is the thing, right? We know that Reece can catch fire and Payne Haas if Ezra Mamm...
1: But they've lost Ezra Mamm, they've lost Adam Reynolds.
2: It's dead set dire straits. But if there is a team that can go on an absolute run, like... And it could be them. It's just going to be very, very difficult.
1: Remember last year against the Storm, they lost Adam Reynolds and they lost Ezra Mamm in the same game.
2: And we all thought that could be them.
1: We thought
2: the
1: they
2: season.
1: Were just gone.
2: But Billy Walters and Ben Hunt were their halves against Canberra in the first final.
1: He's going to be back soon, Billy Walters.
2: Kevy said couple of weeks.
0: Oh. Well, obviously the difference between why are they going so bad and other teams is this team won the premiership last year and they've only won 5 games. So, Luke, if we suggest they can still make the 8, but we've said this before, aren't we all of the belief, you two being the experts, aren't we of the belief that to win the comp you have to finish top 4?
2: Yeah, you are. Like,
1: definitely.
2: It's
1: shown the last couple of seasons.
2: Mm. Mate, winning the comp for me is a different conversation to them making the 8.
1: Mm.
2: Like, they could go on a run and sneak in the 8, right? Would you finish 7th or 8th? It's very unlikely at the moment. Winning the comp, that's...
1: Well, the greatest team in the modern era, Penrith Panthers, they went on a run last year.
0: Yeah.
1: And you could even tell that they were fatigued at the back end of the season. Yeah, mate, just caught up with them.
2: Mate, I'm just picturing, if the Warriors and Penrith finish 1-2, can you imagine going to New Zealand or to Combank?
1: No chance.
2: Losing, then to get into the GF, you have to go to Warriors or to New Zealand. Yeah. It's going to be very... I think top 2,
0: right.
1: I think that's
2: if those two are top 2, it's going to be very tough for any team to overcome. You got it. You're going to have to beat them both.
0: Okay. As this time of the day, every Friday, we do Dead Set or Dreaming. Woodsy will tell us a story from his NRL days, which may or may not be true. Now, the boys have mixed it up. Sometimes they're BSing. Sometimes they're telling the truth. Listeners need to tell us if the story is Dead Set or Dreaming. Now, this has been a very popular prize, so we'll do this one. The Amaysim 365 SIM plan worth $320.
1: Your beauty.
0: A 12-month Amaysim plan.
1: Just what you need.
0: 133353.
2: Wow.
0: Yeah.
2: Who's giving that away?
0: Amaysim. Amaysim. 133353, Dead Set or Dreaming. We'll have the story next at Triple M.

0: Triple M's Rush Hour. It's a Footy Friday with Woodsy, Luke Keary and Maroon. We're going to speak to Rabbitohs legend Keon Kalaomatangi shortly because the mighty red and green, the pride of the league, had a great win last night. So keen to speak to Keon, but right now...
1: Is the story you're about to hear real?
2: This is the truth.
1: Or is it? Lies. This is Triple M Rush Hour's Dead Set Legendary. Or Dreaming.
3: Telling me. Dreaming.
0: All right, so we put this prize up earlier in the week, and people just went bunter for it. The 12-month MaySim 365 SIM plan worth $320. Get you out of paying your phone bill for a while. Ben is on the line. Hello, Ben.
4: G'day, guys. How are you?
5: Good, Benny.
0: What are you doing tonight, Ben?
4: Just settling and watch the footy, I think.
0: Right. You going to have takeout, or you going to make...
5: Who do you follow, Benny?
4: The Tigers.
5: Oh, good on you, but that's all right, bro. Benny. There's no need to laugh. Mate. Come on, last one at Leichhardt on Sunday.
6: Where are you from,
4: yeah,
6: Benny?
4: Yeah, I wish I could make it, but I'm out here at Orange, New South Wales.
5: Oh, right. Spewing.
0: Mm.
5: All right, I'll kick off the story then. What do you reckon, boys? Right. Let's go.
4: Give it to us.
5: All right.
4: Yeah. I love your book, by the way, Hindy.
5: Oh, yeah, it's great.
0: That's Woodsy.
5: It's Woodsy. Oh, it's Friday, brother. Let me tell you. All right. So, geez, he's rattled me a bit there.
0: Yeah, Inca. Benny, what are you trying
5: to do? Back in 2021, right? So, we're playing the COVID hit. Sunday, we're playing a game against the Warriors on a Sunday at Cogra Stadium. Half time, it gets called from the NRL that we've got to go and we've got to play. We've got to be, the whole of the NRL has to be moved up north because of the vaccine, all that sort of stuff.
0: Yeah.
6: Do you remember that? Time.
5: At half, well, that's when they made the, we were the last game of the round.
6: Okay, yeah.
5: And we're playing on the Sunday. We get off, and the problem with me with this is, right, my wife's heavily pregnant. She's due in 2 weeks. So she's already organised while we're playing the second half. She's gone up to the obstetrician. She's rang the obstetrician up, get a couple of steroids pumped into her for the baby's lungs. Boom. We can get the baby early so we can have the baby on Wednesday. But the other problem is, Wednesday is the time when all the teams are relocated. So that's when they had all the private planes go out of Bankstown Airport. And then at this stage, I had a bit of a pickle. If I don't go to the birth of my daughter, I've got to do 2 weeks quarantine with my wife and my family.
0: Yeah,
5: so
0: yeah.
5: I won't be able to go with the team for at least 3 to 4 weeks. Mm. This period of time, I was at the Sharks. We were struggling a bit. We lost our captain, Wade Graham. I ring Peter Vlandis up, and I just told him about my situation. He goes, big fella, let me call you back in 5 minutes and I'll have an answer for you. He literally calls me back in 3 minutes.
0: And he says, he'll go with Sarah and help her have the baby.
5: No, he goes, if she has the baby on Wednesday, can you leave the Thursday? I was like, yeah, no problem. As long as I'm there for the birth, I'm happy about it. And he goes, sweet. All right, well, you got to go to Bankstown Airport at Thursday at lunchtime after you have the baby on Wednesday. And I'm like, yeah, sweet, good as gold. And the thing was, you can only have one kid. One person in with my wife because that was the restrictions.
0: Yeah.
5: Mm. I snuck Buster with my oldest son into the hospital because I wanted to be there when he met his sister. Next day, I rock up to the airport. There's one player with me as we're about to leave to go on the plane, Jai Arrow.
0: Fair dinkum.
5: And the plane we get to go on, it's a private jet.
0: Right.
5: He's sitting in the cockpit with the flight, with the what's it called? The flight, the
0: pilot.
5: Pilot.
0: The flight. The plane flying guy.
5: The flight. That's it.
6: Why was Jai that?
5: Well, he got in a little bit of drama in the Origin camp, he had to go a little bit later with me. And yeah, Jai ended up. I tell you, not this is like Benny. You got to listen. He actually flew a little bit of the plane while we're in the air.
0: Fair dinkum.
5: That's it. Yeah,
0: that is
6: took
0: Jai.
6: Control.
5: He took control of the plane.
0: Come fly with Jai.
5: And you know what I'm like flying, Maroon.
0: Yes, I do. You need a hug. So we're asking here. Ben, who called you Hindy.
5: Hindy, it's not a good start.
0: Is all that true or false?
4: It's very convincing.
0: Mm-hmm.
4: I'm going to say true.
5: Well, you know what, Benny? You've won yourself an amazing, brother. It's true, my man.
0: Yes.
5: On you, brother.
0: Well, mate, you've won. You have fun this weekend with your amazing 365 SIM plan. So you're saying that Sarah had the baby and you went the next day?
5: The next day, yeah.
0: Because Jarch's wife's having a baby and he's having 6 months off.
5: Unbelievable. He needs a clip over there,
0: honestly,
5: I reckon.
0: Anyway, Triple M Rush Hour Footy Friday. Up next, we're going to talk about tomorrow's games.
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2: Good afternoon, Central Coast. The M1 tracking nicely up and down the coast this afternoon. It's a 45-minute run from Gosford down to Hornsby. West Gosford quite congested along the Central Coast Highway at Manns Road, headed eastbound towards Gosford Centre. We're also seeing delays in Wyong coming down the Pacific Highway southbound, approaching Allison Road. The National 4x4 Outdoors Show, the biggest brands and best deals for your next outdoor adventure. 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That's the latest traffic on the Central Coast's 107.7 Triple M.
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0: 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Steve Falavini from Beacon Hill says, love you three. Should be more NRL on Triple M. How much more NRL could we have?
1: On you, Steve. It's good to hear, bud.
0: Yeah, good on you, mate. Now, let's talk about these games tomorrow, boys. Warriors and the Sharkies. The Warriors have had a pretty much a very consistent season, let's say that. Tomorrow.
2: Excuse you.
0: Pardon?
2: Excuse you.
0: What?
2: They've been, I want to say, inconsistent.
0: Okay, well, they're coming second.
2: I think they've been very disappointing. The Sharks.
0: Did I say Sharks? Yeah, Sharks. Sorry, I meant Warriors.
1: I thought you meant Warriors. I'm disappointed. They're coming second.
2: Warriors haven't been consistent. They've been outstanding.
0: Yeah, sorry, guys. Warriors,
1: I was like, where are you going with this, Kez?
0: Sorry about that. I've caused complete confusion.
1: Jeez, almost had a heart attack, Kez.
0: Warriors, at the very least, have been consistent.
2: Oh, they've been awesome. Mm. I've got them right next to Penrith.
1: Man, I'm with you. A couple weeks ago, I said that was a grand final preview. Well,
2: like
1: that
2: we just mentioned, if they finish 1-2, how difficult will it be to go over there?
1: It's the balance of their side, Kez. Like, going into the season, it was like, Luke Metcalf's not here. Like, where are the Warriors going to get? Like, what's going to happen there? Like, Tanner Boyd come in, and as you've seen, like, they chose Tanner Boyd over Metcalf. They re-signed him long-term. Unfortunately, did his ACL on the week that he did re-sign. Harris DeVita stepped up. Mm. And for me, I love the rotation of their forwards. Oh. Like, some of those middle forwards in that game, they've got a big future. Aaron Clark from the Titans, it's his second season there. And you know what they've done well, which I've loved about the Warriors? They've had players move on. You know, your Fanua Blakes, Mitch Barnett will be moving on. But they handle it so well that nothing so sort of phases
2: well.
1: Them.
2: So well, mate. Honestly, 15th home game in a row sold out.
0: Unbelievable.
2: I don't think, because they're not in Australia, but I don't think Andrew Webster gets...
1: Not at all.
2: The credit, mate. Like, what he's done to that club and the turnover, like you said, he's built a system where it's not relying on one half. He's down to his third string half there. Chanel Harris-Tavita playing 5-8. Like, I absolutely love everything about them. I love that, like, New Zealand are getting behind that team. I feel like they're catching rugby at a real quick speed.
1: And well, they've got the club rugby. Like, they're all over that. It's just the All Blacks are a different beast, but they're doing such a wonderful job.
2: It's going to be an interesting period for them, obviously, with Barnett. Origin, Katewell's over there too. They've just got to get through this bit, stay healthy.
1: Well, they've got Fisher Harris is out, and so is Halasima with a hamstring.
2: And Cronulla, I think they won the last three now.
0: Nico's not back, is he?
1: No, he's still back. I think they've got the
2: Brayley and Nico out. You've got to tip the Warriors, obviously, but this is a great test for Cronulla to see if they actually are back.
1: You were right as well. Like, they have been inconsistent. There's games that the Sharks...
2: Oh, four.
1: So did I. I thought they were up. The biggest game that they got that was disappointing me was the Dolphins. Oh, yeah, South a couple weeks ago. That was a match where I thought Sharks were going to win easy. Brayley's the big out for me there. He plays 80 minutes in the middle. Now they've got to have an interchange where they bring Beryl off the bench. I know Fanua Blake would have enjoyed going back to New Zealand this week, but he's in Origin camp. But they just, they're a top eight side, but just, you're right, mate, the inconsistency is about them.
2: And the battle for that, I'm going to say, between 6 to
1: 12, like 13,
2: 6 to 12
1: yeah.
2: is going to be, it'll be the story of the back end of the season. You'll have Melbourne coming, Canberra, Bulldogs, you've got the Sharks in there, Tigers, Newcastle,
1: Cowboys.
2: South. Like, it's going to be good.
0: So we talked, you spoke about how many sellout home games they've had.
2: 15 in a row.
0: So, I mean, that has got to speak volumes for when we get another NRL team, and I know we're waiting on two, but there's got to be a second NRL team in New Zealand, and it's got to be, where the Warriors aren't.
2: The case is compelling.
1: Definitely. Yeah.
2: And the momentum, everything's there for them to take New Zealand, basically. Like, the Kiwis love the
1: Whereabouts
2: product.
1: Do you go? The South Island? Or?
2: Oh, I don't understand.
1: No, I'm not so sure,
2: I don't understand. You've got to be away from Auckland, obviously.
1: And you speak to all the recruiters in the game, like at clubs I've been at a few, so I've got to speak to a couple of them. But the biggest thing they do is that they all go over to New Zealand and see the talent coming through the grades there, because a lot of them are in the rugby union system or the private schools over there, and they're just taking heaps over there. So they've got a big junior nursery. Obviously, admittedly, that a lot of them are rugby union, but they want to come to rugby league. They get the opportunity. Changing. The schools are starting to promote rugby league. And like you said, Maroon, it's off the back of the Warriors. Like, they're selling out 15 home games.
0: Yeah.
1: They're winning now. They're competitive. And this is great for rugby league.
0: Okay, you're tipping...
2: I've got to go New Zealand.
0: And you?
1: Only Warriors because it's at home.
0: Okay, we've got to be a bit more quicker with this one. Sorry, guys, I got you bogged down a bit there.
2: Mate.
0: Could you possibly tip Parramatta? I know the Raiders got beat up last week.
2: Yeah, you can. I honestly think it's a coin flip. Raiders are struggling at the moment. I actually don't mind. Like, I know there's a lot of injuries. The young spine's been quite impressive to me. Volkman and Joash Papali'i. Like, I think they're a big chance at home.
1: Yongie's back there now.
2: This is it for Canberra, though. They lose, I think it's done.
3: So you're both Parramatta?
2: No.
1: I'll go Para.
3: You'll go Raiders.
2: I think Canberra, only because if they lose, I think it's...
1: No confidence whatsoever in Para.
3: Okay. Boys, up next, we're going to get hold of Keon Koloamatangi from last night's Rabbitohs side that had a big win over the Broncos. Keon will join us next on the Rush Hour Footy Friday at Triple M.

0: Triple M's Rush Hour, it's Maroon, and of course it's Woodsy and Luke Keary, because it's a Footy Friday. We talk about the world's greatest game, the Rugby League, on a Friday. The Rabbitohs had a wonderful victory last night over the Broncos. It was a great occasion because these two teams had come together as two teams that Jai Arrow had played for in his wonderful career. Keon Koloamatungi, a current Rabbitoh, is on the line. Keon, welcome.
1: Hey, lads, thank you for having me.
0: Can only imagine how special that was for you last night, being so close to Jai. It was funny, you know, when you blokes got hold of him in the dressing shed, you roughed him up a bit. I thought, geez,
2: got
0: easy.
2: He got a bit wet too.
0: Yeah.
1: that was one of Jai's wishes when you first sort of told us the news, that he didn't want to sort of be felt sorry for, and he wanted everyone to sort of treat him like how he was before. So he didn't have to tell me twice. So got on top of him a fair bit. But it was a great night. Jai, one of the best blokes I've ever met, biggest heart, and yeah, everything was just well deserved. And it just shows how great this game is, and how great the community and the NRL is. So it was great from everyone.
2: Congratulations last night, Keon, too. I thought South Sydney were outstanding, 30-0 at halftime. Talk to us about the lead up of the week, because it was quite emotional. I said, as he walked out last night, I got a couple of tears myself, because you know how much of a good bloke he is and the battle ahead of him. How was Wayne throughout the week? Because he's so good on those big occasions.
1: Yeah, Wayne's pretty, no matter what sort of game you play, he's pretty much the same every week. But it was more sort of the emphasis about going out as a team and just doing Jai proud, because obviously it was a big occasion for him and for the club. So we didn't really stress too much on the result. It was more about, if we play, how sort of Jai played in the Rabbitohs jersey, and that was with pride and never gave up, then we'll put ourselves in a great position to win. So
3: yeah, I agree, Keon. I thought yous were fantastic last night. I just want to switch to a little bit of footy. Obviously, it's been a tough probably month or two for the Rabbitohs, a lot of injuries. What was the difference last night? Was there a difference in the way yous went about it?
1: Yeah, I think we can be our own worst enemy at times, because obviously we can score points at anywhere on the field. And what comes with that is ball control, and the game's too hard nowadays to sort of disrespect the ball and lose the ball, give away penalties out of your own end. And that's sort of what we focused on. And the games that we've completed at high percentages, I don't think we've lost this year. So
2: I'll tell you what, Keon, watching you play, like normally the big men in the game, they've sort of struggled. You, mate, you've gone to another level. You've been outstanding. You play the full 80 minutes. I don't know how you do it. But watching you guys last night, it sort of changed the way the game is. Like, you had Jamie Humphries on there at a period of times in the lock forward position. Is it something you sort of prepare going into a game? Like, it's the big men's aren't sort of, there's not so many big men now. It's like all the other little guys can play that lock forward role as well.
1: Yeah, that's obviously where the game's going at the moment. And, you know, with our team, we, no secret that our injuries have sort of kept us on us the last month. So, you know, people have to sort of play out of positions, I guess. But, yeah, Jamie was example of that last night. He played great. He was one of our best players. And, I guess the way the game's going, a lot of, halves and bigger halves are able to play in the middle now. So, with our players that we have, in our top 30, we have a lot of people that can play in that position. So, yeah, going forward, every man sort of needs to step up if there's an injury or anything like that. So, it's good confidence for the boys, and, Wayne's not shy to put people in different positions.
3: Hey, Keon, I've got two quick ones for you. I thought you were a little bit unlucky, probably not to be included in that New South Wales side. Are you still holding out hope that you might feature in Game 3? And the second one, we've got the World Cup on 7 and here at Triple M. Will you be playing for Australia, or is there a chance you go play for Tonga?
1: Yeah, I haven't really thought about that too much, to be honest. Obviously I've got to be selected first in both, and, hopefully just keep trying to play good footy. And, I'm not too sure at the moment. I'll probably just ask my missus so she can make an easy decision.
2: That's a smart decision, brother.
1: Regarding Origin, I obviously try my best each week, and, obviously it was upsetting that I didn't make the team, but, that's how the game goes, and you just move on. Everything happens for a reason anyway. So, I hope the boys wrap it up next Wednesday. But, if there's a chance I'm able to be there Game 3, obviously, I'd love to be there and help them out. But they've got a great team on paper, and, I think they'll get the job done.
0: Okay, mate. Well, we're going to miss you at the Rabbitohs next year, but I think it says a lot about the Dragons that you've shown some faith in them moving forward. But, hey, let's finish the year off with the Rabbitohs. Good win last night, and we'll talk to you again soon.
1: appreciate it, lads. Thanks for having me.
0: Good on you, mate. Keon Kalawamatangi joining us on the Rush Hour Footy Friday. 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So it's just wonderful the way the rugby league community, as has the AFL community, embraced our man Jai. 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
6: On the M1, we've got a bit of a slow patch between Mount Coringai and Mount Kohler. If you're headed down to Sydney this afternoon, overall still a good run, taking 45 minutes from Gosford down to Hornsby. In Wyoming, quite slow on the Pacific Highway northbound approaching Narara. Wyong, we've got some heavy queues down the Pacific Highway southbound approaching Allison Road. And in Erina, very patchy on the entrance road between Avoca Drive and Terrigal Drive. Make your drive to work, home, or the shops rewarding with hundreds of return points across New South Wales. Search Return and Only Me for one that's on your way. That's the latest traffic on the Central Coast, 107.7 Triple M.
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0: Triple M's Rush Hour. It's a footy Friday. It's Maroon. It's Aaron Woods. It's Luke Keary. Let's talk about the Dogs. Freddie Lussick.
1: They're on bye.
0: Yeah, they have. She want to lay off.
1: Leave him alone.
0: Lay off.
2: Mate, give him a rest.
1: Leave him alone.
0: Mate, you know that I told you.
2: Just because you had a win last night with South, now you want to punish the Dogs.
0: Bunnies have won 21 comps, mate. We can have a week off. Lussick has signed with the Dogs. Now, this is interesting. He's a good little player, no question. He's played 60 NRL games across four clubs.
2: Already?
0: He's about to go to his fifth.
2: What clubs was he at? Where's he been?
0: He's been to the Roosters, the Dragons, the Warriors, and, of course, now he's with Penrith.
2: Yes, he has too.
0: So he signed with the Dogs.
2: Does that sort of tell us that they know that they've made a mistake now? Like, obviously, with the hooker there, Bally Haywood, we know that Freddie Lussick's an out-and-out hooker. Like, he can't play any other position. Does that mean that they put their hand up and say, well, you know, we have stuffed up? Because they were looking at the Titans hooker, Sam Verrills as well. Mm. So I don't think that's the only one we're going to see that they're going to try have a crack at.
0: Who do you think? Who else?
2: Well, I think they're probably going to look for a 7 and a 1.
0: Mm-hmm.
1: I think we'll see a full new spine.
2: I think Galvin will go to 6.
1: This will be a big, like, I know that the Janos are probably all over it, but it'll be a big story, mate. By the end of this season, I think they have a new 1, 7, and 9.
0: Okay.
1: Which is massive.
0: Okay. So where are we seeing Matty Burton in the picture?
1: Well, Gus has already come out and said it. If Matt wants to stay, he's going to have to change positions and not be paid what he's paid. Which
0: that's
1: is
0: right.
1: That's a huge statement to make. Like, this is basically saying to Matt, you're not our 5'8". You're our, you know, if you want to stay, you're going to stay on a lot less money to be our center. And I'm sure Matt Burton will be saying, well, I think I'm a 5'8". I was just on the bench for New South Wales. And he'll probably go. Like, he will go, and then
2: that's where Perth Bears got to pick up the phone, man.
1: They've said Galvin's not a 7, which is I agree with. So he'll go to 6. Mm. They've got to find a 7. Mitch Woods, he may be the answer. Yep. Conti, I've heard he's been going really well.
2: He was outstanding. Conti. Yeah. Good young player.
1: They are not sold on Connor Tracy. Oh, it's quite obvious they're not sold on him. In the finals last year, Stephen Crichton switched him between.
2: Well, they did it on Monday as well.
1: But arguably, Carraz has probably looked better this year. I think Connor's a great little player. Is he the answer to getting them a premiership? That's another.
2: Well, I think you could swap Connor with Carraz, couldn't you?
1: Like, put him on the wing.
2: Because Connor's, I remember Sharks, we had him at centre and wing, and his carries out of the backfield are exceptional. He just competes hard.
1: Great player.
2: Great player, great bloke as well. And he just doesn't have that skill set like a traditional fullback.
1: Full-time fullback, though, like a 27-round fullback. Yeah, it's tough because that's different.
2: He does 20-plus carries.
1: Is he up there with your Tedescos and your Turbos and your Dylan Edwards?
2: If he's given the opportunity and he gets to have a preseason under his belt, I think he's got it in him. I love what he does because he's got that unpredictableness about him when he plays.
1: Yeah, maybe that is. The Freddie Lussick one to me is... It's a bit out there. Mm. He's doing well with Penrith, but he's been to four or five different clubs. We had him at the Roosters. I really like him, but
2: he couldn't get a start at the Warriors.
0: Well, he only played two games, I think, for the Dragons. Maybe
2: four. That was in the COVID year. I think he just got changed.
1: Do you think he's there? He's going to be their number nine. He's the number nine next year. Is he there?
2: I think he will be. I think he'll be starting the nine there. I don't know what's happening with Jake Turpin, and I believe Bailey Haywood's best position is lock at that club.
0: Mm, okay. Well, we'll keep our eyes on that because Luke Keary is predicting a whole new 1, 6, 7, and 9.
1: 1, 7, 9. I think Galvin's
0: Galvin goes to 6, Triple M Rush Hour. It's a footy Friday. More NRL news. One of the nicest guys in our game, Boyd Cordner, is going to chat with the boys as well. And we'll preview Sunday's games. It's all about the NRL here at Triple M.
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0: 47 minutes from Gosford to Hornsby. Brisbane Water Drive southbound quite sluggish headed towards Point Klang. And in Wyong, still seeing pretty heavy queues coming down the Pacific Highway southbound approaching Allison Road. 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Search FIR style. That's the latest traffic on the Central Coast 107.7 Triple M.
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13: Hi there, it's Anne Stone with you. The grandparent of missing SA boy Gus Lamont has pleaded guilty to a firearms charge. Josie Murray has been fined $10,500 for having a gun silencer. The offence isn't related to four-year-old Gus's disappearance last September. A disgraced former childcare worker has lost his bid to shave down his jail term. Ashley Griffith abused dozens of young girls at centres in Queensland and Italy over almost 20 years. His life jail term will stay with parole not possible until 2049. One Nation's crowdfunding website briefly crashed today before the amount ticked over to $3 million. Health experts say a slower start to this year's flu season means there's still time to get vaccinated. Figures show just over 36,000 confirmed cases so far in 2026, around a third of last year's levels. Not so fast, says Iran, about Donald Trump's latest claims. The US and Iran are close to signing a peace deal, and six Aussie acts have been inducted into the Arias Hall of Fame as it celebrates 40 years of music. They're Jenny Morris, Kate Sobrano, Garamal, Spider Bait, The Living End, and Vicar and Linda. The available.
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2: That's para coach Jason Riles there, who reckons we'll see Mitch Moses run out for the Blues next week for Game 2 of Origin. The Eels take on Canberra tomorrow night. Tonight, it's the Dolphins v Roosters. Jake Trbojevic will join brother Tom as official Manly co-captain. He's been filling in as skipper over the past couple of months while Tom has been sidelined through injury. And just a couple of days out from the Socceroos World Cup opener, head coach Tony Popovic has been locked in through to the Asian Cup next year.
3: 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Stay alert. 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
5: Some clouds about this afternoon with light winds, dropping down to 13 tonight and staying fairly mild over the weekend. Cloudy tomorrow, looks like rain for Sunday. 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
8: Hello, everybody. Hour two of Triple M's Footy Friday here with Maroon, Woodsy and Luke Keary. Our number's 133353, or you can text us on 0457 10 1049. Jeff Cooley says, loves you guys on the agenda setters.
9: Oh, Cooley.
8: Jeff Cooley likes you tackling all the issues.
10: What about our man, Dr. Riccio? Do you reckon he likes him?
8: I think he does. Well, how could you not like the good doctor?
10: Oh, he's a good bloke,
8: Dr.
10: man.
8: David Riccio.
10: Can I say one thing about the doctor, right?
8: Mm-hmm.
10: So we've all got to be in there a certain time. The doctor just runs his own race. He comes in about 45 minutes after everyone else.
9: Gets in there.
10: We're trying to have a team meeting. Just gets up on the phone and like pretends like he's blabbering. Mate, he thinks he's a big deal.
9: I love him. Mm. Okay. I've got to bring this up.
8: Yeah, go.
10: What is it?
9: One of our other mates, Brent Reed.
10: Oh, Peabody.
9: He's written an article today, which is factual. Mal Meninga and the Perth bet $20,000 each.
10: What do you mean?
9: For his comments about when the story is they flew old Dean Ritchie out to Perth.
10: Yeah.
9: He's written a story with quotes in it saying Mao said he'll sign, he wants to sign Cleary and Burton and Preston, yeah. I think. He's been fined.
10: Well, 40 grand.
9: For saying that he would like to sign them.
8: Mm. Mm. Well, I think the sad thing is, does he think that they would sign with the Perth Bears?
10: But mate,
8: Cleary, Preston,
10: no
8: Burton.
10: Offense. The NRL need to help the Perth Bears out.
9: They just own their own person. They own the Perth Bears.
10: What are they doing?
9: They find themselves.
8: Yeah. Mm.
10: What? That's a new Phil Gould rule, isn't it?
9: Can they take the money and then just put it straight back?
10: Oh, mate, you wouldn't know this.
9: Just give it straight back.
8: Who have they signed? Have they signed anyone?
10: I'll tell you, they've signed Isaac Fasumuala. He's just been cut by the Catlins Dragons, playing for the Ipswich Jets.
8: Yeah.
9: Do you want me to spit some quick facts at you?
8: I would love it.
9: They've signed one player. Mm-hmm. That is in the current starting team of an NRL side.
8: Right.
9: One player.
8: Who's okay.
9: Nicholas Meaney.
8: Nick Meaney, yeah.
10: Fair to go.
9: Every single other player they've signed is not in the starting 13 and the Super League players, well.
8: And you are tipping the Perth Bears to come last
9: in
8: their
9: first. No, I didn't say that.
8: Well, I thought you were suggesting that.
9: I'll make those predictions at the start of next season.
8: I thought you were suggesting that.
9: I reckon they've got a couple of big fish coming.
8: Who? Like who and when?
9: I've heard a couple of whispers.
10: Well, let's just say, Mal cannot say because you get 20K fined again.
9: I've heard a couple of whispers and I don't want to get fined.
8: Yeah. I mean, we've been down this road before and we're saying it with respect and love. But Mal hasn't coached a team.
10: You hate it. You've been Mr. Negative the whole time.
9: I don't disrespect one of the greatest Origin coaches, one of the greatest players to ever play our game.
8: That is not being disrespectful. No one loves Mal more than me. I'm right in that age to see him have played Origin, playing in the Brisbane Cup.
10: But all you do is dead set baggy.
8: No, he hasn't coached an NRL side since 2002.
10: We had the Perth Bears CEO on.
9: Never coached an NRL side.
8: But he only finished playing 6 months ago.
10: What about when we had the Perth Bears CEO and all you did was just belittle them?
9: One of the most disgraceful interviews I've ever been a part of.
8: You guys just want to get
10: people on. One of the most disgraceful interviews I've ever been a part of.
8: This is the Triple M Rush Hour with Maroon, Millie and Luke Keary and Aaron Woods. No Millie today. I'm getting my day. I'm rattled.
9: He's gone.
8: Here's Survivor. Triple M.

0: Triple M's Rush Hour. It's a Footy Friday, which means we've got Woodsy and Luke Keary, thanks to Penrite Oil, Australian-owned and made since 1926. And, of course, we met Luke's father-in-law, who said when he first got to Australia back in the late 60s, bought that 68 Valiant.
1: Where'd he come from? Malta, wasn't it?
0: From Malta.
1: Yes.
0: Yeah. Was Wheels Car of the Year in 68. Straight away he went from the Valiant dealership to the old Shalimar's Auto Parts in Redfern and bought some Penrite Oil.
1: Oh, how good is it? And you know what, Penrite Oil, it's the opposite to you, brother. The craft, the passion, the precision of those who build, maintain and race, a celebration of skill and consistency. That's exactly what you are not.
0: Exactly.
2: I've been using it a lot lately, too.
0: I know, yeah.
2: Mm. On all different things.
0: Use it.
1: What, have you been using it on your joints?
2: Joints.
0: Bum cheeks?
1: Bum cheeks?
2: No.
0: Mm-hmm. Try it on your car. Use it with your car. I know that you don't know where the front from the back. But your father-in-law will give you a hand. They're proudly owned and supporting generations of Australians in their communities. Look, that's just a good product.
1: It is, isn't it?
0: It's a fine product. Penrite Oil, 100 years. Okay, it's a Footy Friday. Maroon Woodsy, Luke Keary, and the Dragons have the bye this weekend. Luciano Leilua has requested an early release, wants to be gone from the Dragons by June 30.
1: Do we know where he wants to go?
0: I haven't heard of anywhere where he wants to go, but I think there's a few players of this ilk that.
1: But you know what?
0: It's time because
1: he's off contract, and if he's got an opportunity to go, so I don't see why the Dragons just don't let him go.
2: I love what the Dragons are doing. I've been really critical of them to start.
1: Yeah, we all have been. Yeah,
2: I think what they have done, like off the field in the last month or two, for me, it's ticked every box. Like they have put the absolute cleaners through that playing roster, which is 100% correct.
0: Mm.
2: They've put the cleaners through the coaching staff. You can tell that they really want to make a difference. Yep. They really want to make a change, and this is not short term. I really like the people that they've signed. They've got a long way to go.
1: That's why I don't understand.
2: But they are obviously tapping these guys on the shoulder and just going, you just haven't done the job for us.
0: Yeah.
2: So we're not going to just keep bowing down to you and keep playing you and things like that.
1: Which is, that's the reason why if Luciano wants to go, if he's not part of what they want next year, I'd be happy to move him on. If he's got an opportunity to get a contract somewhere else.
2: I agree with you, Woodsy, too, but you still have a responsibility to your members and fans to still compete. So he's going to be a useful member of that team most weeks,
1: but
2: right?
1: Even when he was playing, he was only playing 10, 15 minutes in the back end of the second half. Like, you've got Dylan Egan plays massive minutes. You've got Hamish Stewart who can play 80 minutes.
2: But those young guys, they're going to run out of steam at some point through the year too. They're going to need a rest. Mm. I know Jaden Sewer just got injured, so there's another back rower down.
1: Yep, he's gone, yep.
2: So I feel like they still have a responsibility to their members and fans and the game to still keep a competitive roster and not just go, oh, we're not using you this week, we just let you go. Like, I understand Luciano.
1: You can sort of see both sides of the story. You know, it's...
2: Also paid him a lot of money.
1: They paid him a lot of money,
2: and invested in him. So, like, if they want to keep him for the, to the end of the season, I think they're well within their right. And he's well within his right to ask for a release.
1: Oh, definitely, yeah.
2: But if they think they're going to be better with him.
1: Yeah, 100%.
0: Mm.
2: Okay. It's a tough one.
0: One of the NRL's longest serving board members, Peter Doust, has stepped down from the Dragons. Peter King is the new man. I don't know a lot about Peter King, but obviously Doust, he's been there in different roles.
2: Doust.
0: Yeah, but I reckon he's maybe three decades involved with the Dragons.
1: He's been there for a long period of time, That's all you remember is that the big banner they have on the hill.
2: That's all I remember. I didn't know him too involved.
1: I don't know him too. I spent time down at the Dragons. I never met him. I never had anything to say with him. But if you've been at a club for three decades, you've left a bit of a mark there. So, but is he fully gone from the Dragons, or is he still there in some sort of role?
0: Well, as far as I know, he stepped down from the board.
1: Okay.
0: You know, like, would you guys discuss this? Do you feel like in some of these clubs, some of these guys, it would be, I'm not suggesting this is the case with Peter Doust, but often with these older members of a board or officialdom within a club, often it's best for everyone if they
1: step
0: down.
1: You feel like they've been there for too long.
0: Yeah.
1: You think there needs a fresh voice, someone else in charge. Just depends what club. Like, I look at the Roosters, they don't need anyone to move off that board. Like, you've got Mark Burris is part of that.
2: Yeah, there's a few. They'd still get some new guys in there every now and then. Like, that Andrew Jolliffe joined the board.
1: But the ones that have the most of the say and that have been around long and they've got the runs on the board, like, as if you're not going to listen to...
2: One boss.
1: That's what I say, as if you're not going to listen to Nick Politis. Like, he's one of the greats of the game.
2: South's board's been very stable. I think you look at the boards and they set the tone for the club. Those stable boards tend to be a really stable football club.
1: How good is this? The producers here, this is great working with the Rush Hour team. They're listening to us on the show and they've just come up with Peter King's the former Westpac CEO. Mm.
0: Yeah.
1: Mate, so he's got the runs on the board.
0: Well, we might, it'll help him out. They'll be able to get a few, like, low interest rate loans and all that sort of stuff. If you're in the NRL and you need a car loan, go and see Pete King, former CEO, now board member of the Dragons.
1: Kingy.
0: But we wish him all the best moving forward. Luke Keary, you like the idea. They're cleaning the joint out there. They're drawing a line in the sand.
2: It feels
0: and
2: like
0: demanding
2: that,
0: better.
2: Yep. Like you followed him for a lot longer than me. I've only just finished up, but it feels like this season has just been a big line to go, this is not what
1: that's
2: we what stand for as a club anymore, and we're going to make some
1: big
2: changes.
1: Well, that's why I reckon they should just sign Dean Young now. He's done all the hard work, and he's taken a lot of the heat. So just
2: why, but?
0: Respectfully.
1: Well, you said you've loved everything they've done. They move forward. He's implicated.
2: No, the club.
1: You said you love the coaching structure. He's moved the coaches. He's moved Mick Ennis on.
2: Yeah, but
1: it's his coaching stuff.
2: I don't think these are his decisions to
1: he's
2: tap
1: been
2: these
1: part,
2: players.
1: He's been part of the interview
2: part of the,
1: session.
2: Part of the conversations.
1: I think the only one he didn't get was Keon.
2: Well, he said the other day he's part of these conversations, but he's not
1: come
2: driving
1: it,
2: them.
1: Mate. Come on, so, man.
0: Just to take
2: one
0: an opposing
2: game.
0: View.
2: You said
1: you've loved what they've done
2: the
1: last 2 months.
2: I love what the club is doing. All that right. Doesn't mean you just sign the coach after
0: well,
2: one win.
0: Yeah, I'm with
2: hold
0: you on that, Luke.
2: Hey, hold your horses.
0: Yeah, I'm with you on that, mate.
1: Mate, you've been chopping and changing all day, mate. You have.
0: Yeah. Triple M Rush Hour, Footy Friday. When we come back, Boyd Cordner. We all agree that we love Boydo. That's next to Triple M.

0: Triple M's Rush Hour. It's a Footy Friday, meaning we'll get Woodsy and Luke Keary to preview Sunday's game shortly. Right now, one of the best, one of the Roosters' best, mate of all of ours. Welcome to the Rush Hour, Boyd Cordner.
1: Hey, boys, how are we?
2: We're going good, mate. How obviously, you're assistant coach for the Blues at the moment. How's camp been? You got a day off now, get away, but how's it all going? How's everyone travelling, brother?
1: Yeah, it's been really good, mate. Really exciting. We had a really big day yesterday. It's probably our first big field session. The boys on Wednesday just got the bodies going again. Done some team skills stuff. But yesterday was a big session. We had an opposed session against the Mounties. Ron Massey come up, so got some really good work in then.
3: Boydo, we've got to ask you, all the news has been about Mitch Moses through the week. Casey McLean hasn't trained yet. How are those two tracking?
1: Yeah, they're really good. I think they should be sweet to go, mate. Casey's ankles, that's been good. It's a long week, so they're just being careful at the moment, because the last couple of sessions coming up, obviously Saturday and Monday are our last two big days. So most of those boys are planned. I mean, both of those boys are planned to do most of the session for those 2 days. So at the start of the week, it was just, getting them going, making sure, we didn't want to push them too early because we've got a bit of time there, but, mate, they're looking really good.
3: Is there a deadline on Mitch Boydo? Like, is there a day where Laurie's gone, okay, he definitely got to be going, full tilt?
1: Yeah, definitely, especially being, in the position he is, Kez. It's very important for our preparation that the halves do, bulk of the lead up to the game. But yeah, Moses is planning to do most of the session tomorrow. Then he goes into a day off, and then Monday will be our last big session. So he should be ready to do all that.
2: Boyd, we've been in and around Origin camp for a while, and there's nothing better than when you see a young bloke debut. And you had Dylan Lucas there, game one. He was 20th man. He was in and around the group. He looks like he's got that real mad energy, good vibe around him. How excited and how's he been all week leading into this that he's going to be starting in the back row?
1: Yeah, he was that camp one, just to come in as 20th man. He was, you can see how excited he was. He's obviously, played footy his whole life, and his dream is obviously to one day wear the Blues jersey. But yeah, for him to get that starting job there and to be named in the team, his confidence and everything's gone to a new level. He's in such a sweet spot at the moment, and he's with his footy at the Knights there. They rewarded him with a 3-year extension there, which is well deserved. I think, the footy he's playing, both sides of the footy, as a back rower, he's very powerful with the ball. Executes his good ball line running with some intent there, and then his aggression with his defense, and just to see him train as well, the way he goes about his work, he's so powerful and he's quick. He's a very good build for a back rower, and if he just keeps continuing to do what he does for Clubland in the Origin arena, I'm sure he'll have a great Origin career.
2: But we can't wait for him, Boyd. And I want to talk about the scenario, right? We won game one last year. We've been in a similar situation. What are the learnings that the group's had leading to this one, game two? Obviously, you've got the win behind us already. How are we leading into this game two after, missing that opportunity last year?
1: I think we're in a really good position, Woodsy, this time around. It's not very often that you win a game of Origin and feel like you should have been playing better.
2: Yeah.
1: In those last couple of games, game one last year, we went up to Suncorp and put in a really good performance. I think we won 18-4. It's so hard in Origin. That's why it's so hard to wrap up the series in twos, because that next game, just the psychological factor about it, where the losing team comes and they're hungrier, the winning obviously seems to soften it just a little bit. But to have that feeling coming out of game one, knowing that we should be so much better there and having that win, I think for us that makes us, pretty dangerous going down to Melbourne to wrap it up.
3: Hey, Boyd, I just want to ask about you. Obviously, been out of the game now for a while, done a little bit of coaching, got to experience a bit. The two premierships with the SG Ball side for the Roosters.
2: The bloke's a winner.
3: Your name's been tossed. Your name's been tossed up in the Origin thing. What is the next step for you in terms of coaching? Like, is it the rep stuff that you want to go more into? Could you see yourself as a club coach one day?
1: Yeah, I think so, Kez. As a player, when I was playing, I never sort of once thought that I wanted to be a coach. But Yeah, since being removed from the game now and, you know, retiring the way I did there, I sort of didn't have anything in plan for me. So I went straight back into footy. But to be honest, mate, the last couple of years that I've had has, you know, has made me fall in love with the game again, and especially the coaching side of it. Not trying to rush anything there, Kez, but, yeah, it's definitely something that I'll look forward to for sure.
2: Oh, without a doubt, boy. We know if you get the head coaching role or the rep side, we know you're going to kill it. You're an out-and-out winner, mate. Thanks for taking your time off on your day off to speak to us, brother, and all the best next Wednesday for the Blues, big man.
1: Easy, boys. Let's go the Blues.
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6: M1 southbound heavy, a bit of a slow patch between Mount Coringai and Mount Collar if you're headed down to Sydney. Also slowing northbound from Moonee Moonee to Mount Wine. Overall, still a good run on the M1 both ways. And in Narimba, we're seeing delays southbound on the Pacific Highway approaching Chittaway Road. Brisbane Water Drive also a little slow, headed towards Blackwall Road in Woi Woi. Lounge lovers, end of financial year, sailors on now. 20 to 50% off store wide, plus an extra $100 off till Monday. 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Terms apply. That's the latest traffic on the Central Coast 107.7 Triple M.
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0: Triple M's Rush Hour, a Friday, means it's a footy Friday, and our favourite type of footy is the NRL. So Sunday, there's only the one game this weekend. It's a split round, obviously, with Origin, and it's the West Tigers up against the Titans. Now, obviously, Woodsy, this game is in, is it Leichhardt Oval?
1: Oh, it's the best ground in the world.
2: Yeah. Now, is there any emotion coming up? Last game at Leichhardt.
1: Oh, Shabby, I'm going to go to it. I'm going to it.
2: You're going?
1: Yeah, mate.
2: Do you have the tattoo?
1: Yeah, but you know what? The thing is, right? People just go, oh, yeah, mate, you left the club. Yeah, I don't care. I did walk out of the club, but I grew up in Leichhardt.
0: Yeah.
2: I don't care.
0: You
2: yeah.
0: don't have to tell anyone.
2: Do you have the tattoo?
0: No, it's up to you whether you go or not.
2: Yeah.
1: No, I don't have a tattoo, mate. But I grew up literally two streets from there, and it's a place I love going to.
0: Mm-hmm.
1: It feels like home every time. And
2: so you're going?
1: Yeah, 100%. I've been to heaps of games at Leichhardt since I've left.
0: Are you just going to sit on the hill?
2: Yeah, where are you sitting? Where
1: I don't know. I know Brent Reed's doing a thing with a fan up on the hill to, because he's been so negative towards Leichhardt.
2: There's no way that you are going and you don't know where you're sitting.
1: You go in there. I haven't got tickets to the stands, but
2: so you're not in corporate or
1: no way. I got a couple of mates that are Balmain supporters.
2: Yeah, are you believing that?
0: No, I'm believing that somehow he'll find himself to where the sushi and rice paper rolls and beer are.
1: Oh, sushi. I'm not a real big sushi guy.
0: A chairman's club, a
2: sushi.
0: Sponsors
1: lounge. The chairman, do you think that let me in there?
0: It's correctly pronounced sushi.
1: So, you know, I tend to, as you come in at the Mary Street end of the Leichhardt Oval, I always go the opposite end because that's where we used to go as a kid, or schoolmates go there. Even to this day, there's mates that I went to school with that stand there.
0: Anyway, it's a low joint. Who's going to win this game?
1: Are you kidding me, mate?
0: It's the worst ground in Sydney.
1: You're a Derek.
0: It's a low joint, Derek.
1: You're honestly a Derek,
0: it's
1: mate.
0: It's a low joint.
1: Don't even bring that up, mate. What, you'd rather go watch a 10,000 fans at the big Homebush Stadium?
0: Every day of the week.
1: You are a peanut.
0: Every day of the week.
1: You're an absolute peanut.
2: I'd prefer Leichhardt over Acor.
1: Thank you very much.
0: Mm.
1: Thank you, brother. Yes, pound that. Get that in you, Derek.
0: What about Combank or Allianz?
2: Suburban.
1: Combank's great.
0: Allianz's
1: great.
0: Leichhardt would be good if it's 1952.
1: Mate, they're all great, but you can't beat the suburban grounds, mate.
2: You can't beat the hill.
1: The fans right on top of you. You can hear everything they say.
2: The stands falling over.
1: Yeah, it's so good, mate.
0: All right, who wins this one, boys? Can the Titans get two in a row?
1: Who you got, Kiss? Well,
2: honestly, this is a huge game.
1: Abbey Coruscant. If Abbey Coruscant is there,
0: and there's still no Dewey. Too.
1: I know Dewey, but Abbey Coruscant, he's the lock in the middle there because he knows when to go to the certain players at a certain time on the field for the West Tigers. I'm just worried. I'm not sure. 68-0, it dents your confidence.
0: Yeah.
1: But it's a big occasion at Leichhardt Oval.
2: Are you expecting a reaction?
1: Well, mate, when your coach comes out and says what he said in the press conference, which I love because it was brutally honest and you need to do that, I think you need a reaction from your group.
0: Luke, can I ask that what was he saying about it denting your confidence? You're in a team that's been beat 68-0 and you've got to come back out.
1: I don't think he's ever been beaten by that much.
2: Mate, honestly, it is tough. You question everything. You doubt everything.
0: Yep.
2: Is our season over? Can we actually do this? Are we a really bad team? This is where, I know I was critical of him on the weekend, Jerome, right? But he's been brought to the club as a leader.
1: Yep.
2: This is where he's got to come to the forefront.
1: Well, it's all of them. It's Jerome. It's Zunia Taruva. Terrell May. It's the blokes that have been around long. They've got to lift that younger group.
2: The leadership group's the one that's got to get him out. Because the young boys, they're just learning to play first grade.
0: But can they turn it around?
2: Yes.
0: Are they strong enough to turn it around?
2: They're playing the Titans, let's be honest.
1: Yeah,
2: they're second
1: playing,
2: last
1: yeah,
2: on the ladder.
1: That's right.
2: Yes, they had a win against a really poor Brisbane side last week. They're not playing a Sydney Roosters or a New Zealand Warriors.
1: No,
2: they're playing the Titans.
0: No, Tino.
2: Hey, they should win this game.
0: Okay. You're tipping them?
2: No, I'm not. But they should win this game. They're favourites to win the last game at Leichhardt. Versing the team coming second last, Aaron.
1: Come on, get the claws out. Let's go the Tigers.
0: You're really on the fence here, Luke.
2: I'm not on the fence.
1: Be careful being on the fence at Leichhardt because I might
0: tipping
1: fall
0: the Titans,
1: over.
0: And you're tipping the Tigers.
1: Tigers.
0: And Triple M will be at that game on Sunday. Leichhardt Oval. Woods, you'll be there. Luke Keary will be there. And
1: please don't throw any beers at me.
0: I won't be there. Triple M, we're going to preview Dolphins Roosters next. Stay there.

0: Triple M, it is the Rush Hour Footy Friday, and of course tonight, now that game is at 8 o'clock, so we are not the call team.
1: We've been risold for our Friday normal time, eh, boys?
0: Yeah, well, we've got our Brisbane guys on
2: this
0: one.
2: I'm not happy about that.
1: Who's Ben Dobbin?
2: Not Dobbo.
0: The great Dobbo, or Dobbo, I don't know. Dobbo, the great white ant. Yeah, the Dobbo's going to call
2: That'll
0: this one.
2: That'll do me.
0: Hey, guys, on this game, now I had a bit of a stimulating discussion with Millie and Hindy, because I just don't know why this game is even on. Dolphins have probably missing six players. Roosters are probably missing four players.
1: Seven and five.
0: So there's virtually an Origin team list missing from this game. Imagine these two clashing at full strength in Brisbane.
1: Top four clash.
2: But when you're doing the draw, you can't write in, oh, the Roosters might be missing six.
0: Get that.
2: And the Dolphins might be missing five. So don't put that around Origin.
0: No, I know. But surely there's a way we can work.
1: Do you reckon you do like Origin over a three-week period, give the teams a three weeks off?
2: I honestly agree with that. That's what I'm talking about.
1: Instead of having, like, you get three buys as a team, you work hard for 12 weeks, three-week gap where play, maybe have a mid-season competition for the young players, gives your senior players, the older blokes, a bit of a rest.
2: So in Europe with the rugby union,
1: how's that all work?
2: Top 14 and the European leagues, the English comp, they play Six Nations in the middle of the season.
1: Yeah, they do too. Right? That's
2: so they actually have 6 weeks off.
0: Mm.
2: So they'll do like a mini preseason. All the internationals go and play, and they all come back together. Yep. Ours would be less interrupted. Just 3 weeks on a Sunday or Saturday or whatever day they think's the best.
1: And then you're not worrying about who's...
2: Bang, bang, bang. All those players get to rest and recover for 3 weeks, like you said, and go back in. You can play your 19s Origin. You can play your women's Origin. You've still got footy. You could have a test match.
1: It's hard with the test matches now, just probably with not, the Smalls and Tongan
2: players. But you can create footy around that. You can have an 18s, a 20s. Yes.
1: But it's also, and you're not, you know, after Origin, like, oh, it's clearly going to back up with Yo, and, you know, like, I want to go watch, this is my one game a year I get to watch the great players play, and you rock up on that Sunday afternoon, and then they've rested Cleary and Yo. It's like, damn.
2: The only issue is those three games, like those 3 weeks, is a lot of money.
1: TV deal.
2: And you can't extend the season out three more.
1: No,
2: but with our rep schedule now and our international, but that's the only issue.
0: I mean, it's obvious, you know, it's because of what the broadcasters pay to broadcast rugby league. So, you know, more power to them. They're paying for it. But if we, like, let's put names to these players, the Hammer, Finifuiaki, Plath, Cobbo, Flegler from the Dolphins, and the Roosters, Teddy Collins, Marky Mark, Robson, Toya, Walker, Radley. I mean...
1: Stars, they're all marquee players.
0: Yeah.
2: Imagine this game with them all there.
1: I know, man.
2: Mm. This will be one of our finals games, I think.
1: These two are top four sides. You look at the way
2: It'll
1: they're
2: be
1: playing.
2: Very close.
1: I'm telling you, like, mate, the Roosters, like, there's a bit of a knock on them early in the season. They shut everyone up last week.
2: Penrith, Warriors, Roosters, Dolphins.
1: It's lovely.
0: Penrith, Warriors, Roosters, Dolphins.
2: Imagine that.
0: Well, it could very well be. Who are you tipping here? Remember, the Dolphins are going for six straight wins.
2: Yeah, they are. Club record. There's a couple of young guys coming in for it. Rex Brassingthwaite.
1: Is he playing tonight?
2: I think he'll get a game. He's been named in that team.
1: Yeah, he's on the squad.
2: He may come off the bench. I don't know if
1: Cody Ramsey, fullback?
2: Cody Ramsey will go to fullback.
1: Good on him.
2: There's a few young guys.
1: Can I say one thing? You know one player that I love for the Roosters, boys? Nafahu White. You talk about consistent rugby league players and playing at a high standard week in, week out. That is, he's going to be the best front runner of the game within a year, I reckon.
2: That Kiwi pack.
1: Oh.
2: Nafahu White. James Fisher-Harris, Moses Leota, Joseph Tarpany.
1: Aaron Clark?
2: Aaron Clark at the back.
0: I tell you what, something here without notice, must be Dan Tupou. 300's got to be...
2: He's out injured.
0: Yeah.
2: He'll be back in a few weeks. He gets to 300.
0: Right, okay. Who are you tipping here?
2: I've got to go with the Chooks.
0: What about you, mate?
1: Yeah, I'll go Chooks as well.
0: Okay. That game is live on Triple M tonight at 8 o'clock. It's Triple M Rocks
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0: 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That's the latest traffic on the Central Coast, 107.7 Triple M.
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0: Triple M's Rush Hour. It's a Footy Friday with Woodsy, Luke Keary and Marooned. Very quickly, Milky Jenkins has just re-signed with the Panthers for 3 seasons.
1: Oh, big get.
0: Love
1: big
0: Milky. Milky.
1: He's our man, isn't he?
2: Woodsy said it. He's the first one to say it. He will be an Australian winger in the World Cup.
1: I've got him
2: this
1: my Australian
2: year.
1: Running kangaroo side.
0: Well, I think we'd all be happy to see it. More importantly, guys, tomorrow, Penshurst take on Riverwood at Scarborough Park. What's that, under sevens?
1: Under eights, brother.
0: Under eights.
1: Big Buster's got a game out there.
2: I might go down.
1: Great barbecue down at Scarborough Park. Good bacon and egg.
0: Penshurst is the green and gold.
1: Yeah, the Rissold, yep.
0: And then the other mob, Riverwood, are they blue?
1: They're like blue and white.
0: Yeah, blue and white. Yeah, okay. So that'll be a big day. You going to work the barbie down there?
1: No, it's not our home game. I'll be eating at the barbecue.
2: He doesn't work the barbie. He sits there with his sonnies on. I've watched him. He puts his hood on. He sits in the back corner and acts like a scout.
1: Yeah. I did the barbecue the first week and I got rissole because all the barbecue, all the bacon was burnt.
2: He undercooked the chicken.
0: Made everyone sick.
2: He had to cook the chicken.
1: We needed the win, mate. We needed a result that day.
0: Roosters tonight, -10 players. I'm not even looking forward to watching it.
1: Aren't you?
0: No.
2: I am. I'm going to sit down. I'm going to go to the pub, sit down, have a beer and watch it.
1: Oh, how good is that? I can't wait to watch the game. It's my favourite part of the week, watching rugby league.
0: Yeah. All right. Well, listen, I'll tell you what. Have a great weekend. It's been a big week for the Triple M Brekkie Show. It's been a big week for Luke Keary. And we will see you all next week.
1: It's also been a big week for you, brother.
0: It's been an awful week for me.
2: See everyone on the agenda. On the agenda set.
1: See you Monday night.
2: Yeah.
1: We have a special guest.
0: Channel 7's agenda. So what are they doing about getting me the wheel?
2: Oh, I'm going to attack someone on Monday. Yeah.
1: Oh, really? I love
0: it. Give us a clue.
2: No. You'll tune in.
1: Queensland. It's got something to do with Queensland, I think.
0: Triple M.
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3: Hi there, it's Anne Stone. Three of the four major banks now expect interest rates to fall next year. The ANZ, Commonwealth and NAB don't think rates will go any higher in 2026 and will start to come down in about 12 months. The only one bucking the trend is Westpac. It's predicting two more rate rises in August and September and no cuts till 2028. One Nation's had to cancel an event in Melbourne tonight due to safety concerns. It's been moved to another undisclosed location and it comes as their fundraiser reportedly reaches $3 million. After 8 years of searching, police believe they may finally have found a missing Sydney grandmother. The 71-year-old's remains found in a shallow grave. A man known to her was arrested in 2023 and his case remains before the courts. El Nino is officially back and weather experts say it could be a record breaker. It's set to turbocharge our weather, raising the risk of extreme heat, floods and droughts. And no deal yet. Despite more talk from Donald Trump, the US and Iran are close to signing an agreement to end the war in the Middle East.
4: Did you know that diabetes is Australia's fastest growing chronic condition? Over 300 Australians are diagnosed with the condition every day. Search Diabetes Australia to find out more.
3: Round 15 continues tonight with the Dolphins aiming for 6 wins in a row against the Roosters at Suncorp. Despite having multiple players out for Origin, Finn skipper Tom Gilbert has told us they're feeling good.
5: Obviously had a great win against Canberra, so there's a lot of confidence in the group to kind of just roll in on Tuesday when we started training, and we trained really well this week. So those young boys that are stepping in to fill in those roles, they're excited.
3: And Tony Popovich will lead the Socceroos into 2027. He signed a contract extension through to the Asian Cup. The Aussies open their World Cup campaign on Sunday against Turkey.
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7: Some clouds about this afternoon with light winds, dropping down to 13 tonight and staying fairly mild over the weekend. Cloudy tomorrow, looks like rain for Sunday. 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
1: In Cowan, there's been a multi-vehicle crash on the M1 northbound approaching the Hawkesbury River Bridge. It's causing some pretty extensive delays all the way back to the Pacific Highway. In Tumbiumbi, slow on Wyong Road approaching Tumbi Road. And in Narimba, also some minor delays southbound on the Pacific Highway approaching Chitaway Road. 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That's the latest traffic on the Central Coast's 107.7 Triple M.
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1: In Cowan, there's been a multi-vehicle crash on the M1 Pacific Motorway northbound approaching Hawkesbury River Bridge. Close

0: 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That's the latest traffic on the Central Coast 107.7 Triple M.
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1: All the crash out of Brooklyn North of the M1 bridge over the Hawkesbury up toward Newcastle and the Central Coast. Tucker Strait, that's a steady run past the train station both ways of the highway. Lizzo, Rimba, Pacific Highway steady. Steady as well for Carry On Hill both ways of Woi Woi Road. No problems I'm seeing Dookley, Main Road, Moss Avenue. 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Ends June 30. That's less traffic on the Central Coast. 107.7 Triple M.
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9: 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Todd Carney, Ryan Girdler, Ben Dobbin and Elliot Lovejoy for this call. A little bit of rain around Brisbane today and obviously a huge game. Both sides depleted through origin withdrawals and players being out. We'll look at that. We're going to look at the Broncos in the next hour. We're going to talk origin. But before I get underway, Ryan Girdler.
10: Yes.
9: Had the lurgy all week, but
10: yeah,
9: you're here. And bit. How are you, mate?
10: Yeah, if I go silent tonight and hit the cough button, it seems to be going around, Dobbo. So a little bit under the weather early in the week, but found a way through and made my way down to Brisbane tonight. And, yeah, it's been met with some pretty average weather. But, hey, seeing your face and being able to celebrate Toddy Carney's 40th birthday.
9: Well, that's right.
10: Well, that has to brighten your day.
9: Well, I was about to say, for a bloke, I think he looks more like 28, 29, but
11: I wish.
9: His wife, Susie, is an injectables nurse and one of the leading nurses, and clearly there's been some work done there. Todd Carney, a very good evening to you, my friend.
11: Plenty of work done, Dobbo, and yes, my beautiful wife, eh? Yeah. Only a few days ago when I got the message from Charlie, the caller, to come on into the night. I was in sitting in Fiji.
9: So when you got back yesterday or the day before from your 40th birthday?
11: On Thursday, yeah.
9: Oh, it was yesterday.
11: Yeah, yesterday.
9: Yeah, right.
11: Got back yesterday,
9: okay.
11: Sorry.
9: Good
10: started
11: see,
10: well. Good to see Charlie White planning ahead as usual.
9: Well, I saw it on the list. I saw it actually on the run sheet, I think, maybe Monday. I said, Carney's back. He's better than not. You know, how was Fiji, mate? Happy 40th, by the way. That was last week. Am I right in saying that?
11: Yeah, last week.
9: Yeah,
11: 2nd of June. Fiji was really good. I've got to thank my wife. I got to the airport last Saturday, and we checked in and get through to the duty free side, and I seen my mum's head pop up and my sister, and then got to Fiji, my other sister and her kids and husbands and that. It was a really good trip. We were sitting around having breakfast one morning, and it was the first time we've all been on a holiday together since I was 11. So it was really good.
9: I love that.
11: Yeah, it was cool. It was good to get away, and while it's in the middle of the year, but
9: you've got to have a break in the middle of the year.
11: You've got to have a break. Yeah, it was good.
10: Yeah, I mean
9: every day's a holiday for Gerd.
10: Some people get that luxury, Dobbo, not us.
9: No, I'm working. I don't get it. I mean, I did do Fiji for 2 days with Nathan Hindmarsh a couple of weeks ago.
10: Well, that's working.
9: That was working.
10: Yeah,
9: that was a work conference.
10: Absolutely.
9: As well.
10: And you do Vegas and all that. We won't talk about your junkets, though, Dobbo, because we'll be here all afternoon.
9: Triple M prime time, all thanks to Macca's. 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Ryan Girdler, Todd Carney, and also Elliot Lovejoy, who we'll get to very shortly. Last night
12: and we'll just quickly go through 48 points to 6. Brisbane beaten by South Sydney. We'll look at that. Just before we get underway, there is some team

0: changes ahead of tonight. Rex Bassingthwaite will start on the wing in the 17, but that means Billy Smith and Reece Foley, who Reece is making his debut for the Roosters, they'll be in the centres. Egan Butcher drops to the bench. Junior Tupu comes on. The Dolphins are, as programmed, 1-2-19. So both sides making changes, obviously, because of the outs, because of Origin. There's big raps on Rex Bassingthwaite. We'll talk about him a little later. And Reece Foley in the centres making his debut. Boys, I think we should look into last night. It was a bloodbath. The Rabbitohs did it very easily in the end. And there's some concerns now for the Brisbane Broncos on whether or not they could even potentially make the eight. Gerds, they're the reigning premiers. I think one team in the modern game has won a premiership and missed out on making the eight. And that was the Tigers back in when they won their premiership in 05 and 06. They didn't make the eight. Okay. That year after that, the West Tigers.
1: Yep.
0: There is some serious concern, and I understand injuries play a role, but after last night's performance.
1: Well, wasn't there serious concern after the Dragons game? And then we called the Titans game last week. And so this is like three really bad losses consecutively, right?
0: Well, they've had six in a row now, six in a row losses.
1: And look, you know, I was full of admiration for the way that they started the year. You know, they came out of the blocks there. They had a high injury toll for early parts of the year. They had some players that weren't in great form. I remember calling a couple of games where, you know, they, for the first 40 or 50 minutes, they'd have 30-35% possession. Yep. But on the back of their defence and, you know, their determination and, you know, their, I would say, almost reputation in the game coming off, you know, winning the title the year before, they just held firm. They just stood in it. Yeah. As defending premiers sometime need to. But as I said last week, and it showed me again last night, is that all that work they did early in the season has really worn them down and broken them. They're a year older this year. And it's always hard when you're the defending premier because everyone is coming after you. And that's what makes it so hard to go back-to-back. That's what make, you know, those sides like Penrith and the Broncos of old and the teams that we've seen been able to go sort of back-to-back. That's what makes it so special, having that hunger and the desire, like the old saying goes, like to be number one, you've got to train like number two. And I'm watching a side at the moment that's broken, not just physically, but emotionally and mentally. They look like they don't want to be
0: a shadow of themselves.
1: They're not enjoying their football. And I got to say, you can't just blame the playing group collectively all the time for all of those different issues.
2: Yeah, well, that's the thing, isn't it? It's they're hunted when you win a competition, and they started the season in different form, and then the last 3 weeks is the concern. And they're talking about players coming back, players coming in, but who are those players? Like, they've been there when they've had the poor games this year. The concerning part is they were in the fight at the start of the first 10 minutes last night, and then once it falls apart, really bad. Players aren't in the picture in the kick chase. The kick's on the money sometimes, and there's no one around the ball. They're the small concerning thing. Third man out of the tackle, marker down. They're the lazy effort areas. That doesn't require talent, them things. When players are in out of form, it's the things that you notice significantly, but them things, then they're not form slumps. They're things that they're an attitude. So when you lose attitude, it all comes together and it falls apart that way. And the attitude things, as I just said, the mentions, the third man in the tackle, the marker, the kick chase, they're the ones that people can see them, people that involved in the game and watch the game closely, they can see that. And that's what everyone's starting to talk about now is the effort areas that the Broncos aren't delivering on.
0: Well, they're not there at the moment. Now, everybody can talk what they want. They've had some injuries, but every side has injuries. But the loss of Ben Teo is fundamental. I'm sorry. And I understand that he works with us. He was the defensive coach. He walked away for reasons that he has not voiced. But I can tell you now, the lack of credit given to him and what he did for that side, their defence since he hasn't been there. And Ryan, you've been with us a lot with the Bronx games. It's gone. That resilience and that goal line defence that you talked about, their attack might have not been always as good as, but that goal line defence, that resilience that they backed themselves, all of that system is gone. And I don't know, and you two have played the game at the highest level. It looks like there's a correlation from when Ben Teo has left the club to where they are now. Now, there's other mitigating circumstances, and it can't be one thing, but that has to have played a role.
2: Yeah, as a defensive coach for him, and then also relying on players, rely on Ben's voice and Ben's shoulder. So he wasn't just a defensive coach. He had a relationship and connection with players that if they've got an issue, instead of going to someone else, they would have went to Ben. So
0: they did.
2: Sharing that workload as a defensive coach and then being their bigger brother or things like that, and then him going to question other people for them. That's what they also would be missing too. They're just missing his presence of being around the club. Someone to come in, a swollen face, someone that's going to attack him.
0: Well, they might. It's just a different voice. Like your head coach, and I don't understand this, but your head coach, I can only imagine that's the strongest voice. But your assistants, sometimes they give you a hug away from it. Like they might take you away from a coffee and they give the messaging that obviously the head coach wants a different way, and that relates to him. Now, you've also got, as you've pointed out, rightly so, Todd, that's the point of contact on the field during the game. So their relationship with Ben Teo, he was the blue shirt. He was like, hey, boys. And he could see, because he's doing the defence week in, week out, what was going wrong in real time. He was looking at an iPad on the sideline. He could look at it real time. He could identify where the mistakes were, and he could fix it on the fly goods. Now,
1: yes.
0: Defence wins matches.
1: Benny. Look, Dobbo, it's no coincidence that as soon as he moved away, Billy got him in.
0: Yeah.
1: Kevy got him in.
0: Yeah.
1: But let's talk about Billy to start with. Like, everyone out there wants to give Billy, you know, an incredible amount of praise for the due diligence that he does on any decision that he makes, right? And that's why he's had so much success at every different level of the game. As soon as Benny was out, actually before he was even out, he was
0: sought after
1: to get that job. So it just tells you one thing about the job that he's doing. Not that we all need to sit here and pat Benny on the back, because we work with him occasionally. We all know, you know, the way that he goes about his business. We know the way that he played the game. And so, yeah, the other thing is he's recently just transitioned. So a lot of the players these days, the younger guys, are going to be able to still, you know, respect and understand Benny's influence in the game as a player, and that's going to build that relationship for them as well, to give them some confidence to have those discussions with Benny now that he's an emerging coach, whereas the gap between, like, a Madge Maguire, who's my age, and the new players coming through, you know, probably there's a little bit maybe of a breakdown with the communication, because that is the challenge these days, you know, keeping yourself relevant for those young guys who are coming through.
0: Tough the battle, isn't it, I suspect?
1: You lean on those relationships, and Benny was just a wedge that even Trent Barrett's probably, a little bit further down the path. He'd be older than you, wouldn't he? He'd be like 45. Yeah.
0: He's my age. He's 50.
1: He's almost 50. Yeah. And another guy. So he was really that link. But the thing is that Benny came in, and he's very mature for a guy that's just left the game.
0: Yep.
1: And the work that he did, the video analysis, the breakdown, and then his ability to deliver a message, all those things are really important. So he mightn't have been handling all the different attributes of the game, but the parts that he was handling were so clear and easily understood by these young players and the more mature guys that they did it really well. You take him out, and who's come in?
2: No one.
1: Has anyone come in?
2: So no. That's the thing.
1: So who's so doing that work now?
0: Madge has taken over the defence.
1: Yeah, well then Madge.
0: You've got Matt Ballon there, who's a very, very good defensive coach, who is very close to Ben Teo as well. He's now looking after the back five. And you've got Baz in charge of the attack.
1: Well, there lies your problem, Dobbo.
2: Yeah, because the head coach doesn't have the time that Ben Teo would have been doing, countless hours at night time sitting there pulling teams apart, who we're playing this week, who we're playing the following week, how they attack, who tackles on this shot. Listening to Ben speak about footy, and I've got the highest praise, and everyone's got a high praise for Ben Teo. You lose him and then not replace him for just someone to take a little bit of that workload. And then, like I said, the big part for me is I reckon the players have lost a safety blanket in Ben.
0: Oh, I think it's such a great point, Todd.
2: Ben's someone you can go up and say, okay, Benny, I'm struggling in this area. He'll give you the hard answer, but then he'll also cuddle you and help you through that next part.
0: Yep.
2: So they're definitely missing that. And then obviously then with that, it comes form in their attack, and it gets clunky because they're missing so many tackles. Yep. They're not they're not, the teams are defending getting out the pass and they're defending errors, and all of a sudden you're chasing your tail in your defensive, and then your attack suffers because you're getting beaten to pillar to post when you're in the defender, and your attack's blasé because you're tired. You're tired from doing all the defense you're doing, and then you're making stuff up in attack. And then when that happens, you make stuff up. You just capitulate, and it gets worse and worse. And that's why the scoring's up 48-6 last night.
0: My concern is Preston Rickey re-signs 2 weeks ago, and you know, it's the blokes that have done nothing in the club at the moment that to me last night were really concerning. Now look, do they need Billy Walters back? Yep. Is Payne coming back from Origin? Yes. Katoni? Yes. Reese is back. Yep. And you got Dean Mariner with the injury. Yeah, he's got to come back. All that's fine. All that is fine. Carrigan's out. Great. But there's got to be the next bloke up. You'll see tonight both these sides.
1: What do those young guys need, Dobbo?
0: They need to be loved and leadership.
1: They need coaching.
0: Yeah.
1: They need to be taught the game. They need to be taught what it takes to play NRL, not just from a physical and emotional standpoint, but from a tactical standpoint. You know, you need to give these guys all the information so they're going into these contests, although they're underdone, with all the information, though they can potentially compete their, you know, the best way that they know how at that point in their career if they're not up to being an NRL player because they've been called in through injury. All of those things are what happened throughout the season, Benny, and you need to be able to tick all those boxes, and at the moment, they're just not.
0: No, they're certainly not. I do think, and both of you guys know this, when you get to a point in your career at the back end of it, you can fall off a cliff like that. And the biggest thing I saw last night, and I just texted Adam Reynolds, he said it's tightness in his hamstring, you know, and he cramped up the major thing. But when
1: Lucky
0: he makes
1: he didn't
0: that break,
1: stretch out when
0: no,
1: he
0: but
1: got,
0: when, but when he made that break, we understand that he intercepted that. Where was the? And I understand like. When you intercept there, you're obviously, you know, three. But Artlers, Van Hoven, where were they? There was nobody there with them. And that was the telling sign for me. Ben Hunt, love him. Adam Reynolds, love him. But those blokes are done. Like, they are done. Like, and we've still got another 10 weeks. We'll admit that. Like, if I'm Brisbane, I'm not re-signing Ben Hunt next year. I just am not. I know that's harsh. You know, I know you got Pezzett coming and you got Duffy. You've got, man, but... You know, well, if you're signing him, you're signing him for minimals because,
2: I do agree with they do need someone at the club, and I'm sure Reno, when he retires, he'll probably have a job there to help these younger halves coming through because they do have that. They've got the young halves, obviously, Pezzett coming in, hasn't been great at Parramatta this year.
0: And they've paid a lot of money for him. They've paid a lot of money
2: for Duffy, who shows potential. And then you got Ezra. He's on the back burner at the moment. He's sitting at 18th man, comes on, tries really hard. But when it doesn't work for him, he just waves his hands like everyone's done for him. Okay, well, it hasn't been working for Ezra. Wave your hands, go sit an 18th man. Is he getting that education? Is he getting that?
0: He's very unhappy at the moment, Ezra, man. It would not surprise me, and I've heard nothing. I know he's contracted there, but I just feel there's more to play out. There is more to play out there, and he's done an AC now. Obviously, we don't know the severity of that, but you would think he probably, with the bye, you know, he's going to have to do a little bit of work before he gets
1: there. So let me ask you a question. How does a club go from winning the premiership last year to the position that they're in now?
0: I don't.
1: Without a change in roster. Did they really change the roster this year?
0: No, they didn't. They brought players in.
1: So at this point...
0: They lost Hetherington.
1: So at this point last year, where were they coming? Because they weren't going that well.
2: Not great.
0: No, 2 weeks ago, they were exact same position, but then they went on a run.
2: Because I remember we caught a game here when both Reynolds and Ezra went down. It was like, season's done.
1: Yes.
2: And then, all of a sudden, they called it back. And I listened to Madge's press conference yesterday about that we're getting players back and judges on when they're coming back and stuff like that.
1: Yep.
2: Everyone loves seeing Broncos do well. But is it done for them? Can they claw it back? Can they play finals footy? Because if they play finals footy, does Reece Walsh carry them to a grand final again? Players...
0: You've got to get Billy. Billy Walters was a huge role last year.
2: Massive. Every player.
0: I'll tell you who else. Tyson Smoothie, who they discard it. Tyson Smoothie was massive. They've even said that internally.
1: Yeah.
0: You know, was massive. Those, what I saw last night, and where are the toilers? Where is the John Rattle who came on for South Sydney that made 20 tackles, 10 carries?
1: Well, that's what you were talking about, Talty, a couple of months ago.
0: Yeah.
1: You were talking about those guys.
0: Yeah.
1: And, like, you brought Adam Reynolds and Ben Honey up. You know, they're at the stage of their career now where they're here to be part of something.
0: Yep.
1: They're not here to be built around.
0: Yeah.
1: And I reckon Adam Reynolds at the start of the year, he was winning games for that club just by his presence on the field, right? Like, there was half a dozen games where we were all just going, how good is Adam Reynolds just, you know, with his young guys just... But he can't do that every week. And then as soon as they lose a couple of games, everyone goes, oh, look at Adam Reynolds. Let me tell you, he's a little halfback out there and he's a genius, but he can only do so much.
0: Yeah.
1: You know.
0: You're right. We're going to take a break. It's prime time. I think we've unpacked the Broncos. I don't know what we got, but we're at Suncorp Stadium ahead of the Roosters and the Dolphins. Ryan Girdler, Todd Carney, Ben Dobbin and Elliot Lovejoy as Triple M rocks the footy.
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6: 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Todd Carney, Ryan Girdler, Elliot Lovejoy, Ben Dobbin. We're live from Suncorp Stadium ahead of the Dolphins taking on the Roosters. That game will kick off at 8 o'clock. A couple of changes. The Dolphins are, as per program, Rex Bassingthwaite will come onto the wing wearing 17 for the Roosters. Egan Butcher drops to the bench, and that means Billy Smith and Reece Foley in the centres. Well, he's on the sideline tonight, braving the weather. He's the voice of the Cowboys call team and a big part of the Triple M NRL call team as well. Elliot Lovejoy, a very good evening to you, my friend. How are you?
7: Evening, Dobbo. No, I'm good, mate. It's actually that the rain's cleared the last 10 to 15 minutes. It's really pleasant, so hopefully it stays that way for the entirety of this game. Walking down Caxton Street, I saw both sets of families and friends for those debutants you mentioned. So Reece Foley is a Townsville kid. They were up and about. But I actually met Rex Bassingthwaite's best mates. Said, geez, you're brave coming, boys, knowing he's on the bench. Like, he's a 50-50 chance of even getting on the field. And they said, oh, no, he'll play.
6: Yeah.
7: About 10 minutes later, the team news drops. He's in the starting side. The only speed bump we might see, Dobbo, there's some talks of young Foley maybe playing in the halves and Savala going back in the centre's been floated around. But yeah, excited to see these young kids for the Roosters tonight.
6: It's interesting you say that. I just got some mail a little earlier that that's what they were going to do between Foley and Savala. They'll mix it up in the halves the whole night. Thank you, Elliot, and obviously a big part of Triple M NRL. We will get to this game very shortly, but the Origin camps, it's an interesting one going to the MCG for a decider. New South Wales, they bring Payne Huss, which is a huge inclusion. And with Isaiah Katoa playing tonight, that would suggest to me that Mitchell Moses is right to go, or they go with Strange, you know, that's, I don't know if it's necessary, but you would think Mitchell Moses is going to make his way into that side come Wednesday next week now.
8: Yeah, they've made it pretty clear from the start that if Mitchell Moses is fit, he'll walk straight back in that team. And the way he performed last year warrants that. Obviously, the big question mark for everyone is for New South Wales is why take Strange out? And while he was really dangerous and dominant in that game, early on, I don't think it was that wasn't the case. I think once they got down to 12, the game obviously opened up for him. It suits his style of footy. I think what Mitchell Moses brings is his long kicking game. He's got a dominant long kicking game. It frees up Nathan a little bit more. I know people say that, oh, well, Nathan was dominant enough to steer the team around. Yes, that's true, but Mitchell's got a special kicking, long kicking game. The big one for me was the big Olakau'atu.
6: I can't believe that. Gerds,
9: we've seen what Olakau'atu has done at club level in the last 10 weeks.
10: Yeah.
9: Was I watching something different last Wednesday night? That I didn't think he was that bad, and they said he fell in and out of game. So the fact that he's not even playing, like he's the 20th man, I'm shocked by that.
10: Dobbo, it's just the messaging sometimes from me from New South Wales that's confusing for the players and the fans. And again, you know, like, do you choose the side and make decisions around results or performance? Because one doesn't always, equate to the other.
9: Yeah.
10: And so if you want to make it on performance, well, there's probably half a dozen guys there that probably heads are on the block.
9: Yep.
10: But if you want to make it on results, well, we got the job done, regardless of whether it took a send-off from Queensland. So for me, it's like three out of the last four origins for New South Wales, they have played really poor.
9: Yep.
10: Three out of the last four, right? So the last two games in last year's series were awful. Like the decider, we were down 20-0 or something in Sydney after 20 minutes.
9: Yeah.
10: Doesn't get any worse than that. And then we matched that again in that performance the other day, but we got away with it in the end. So for me, if I'm like the coach and part of the core senior team, performance team, I'm like, what are we doing that is just not allowing our team the best opportunity to go out there and blow out of the gates? Because that's what Origin's all about. It's all about the start. What are we doing collectively that's not getting our boys, who have all got plenty of experience and played at the top level and won grand finals, you know, so why aren't we getting the best out of them on game day? So I wouldn't be too worried about who's coming in and who's going out. I think that's all sort of incidental, to be honest. As long as they're fit, that's the only question I would have. Would I have had Moses in there? No. I would have said straight away, we played ordinary boys.
9: Yeah.
10: This is my team. You're all going to start training as soon as we get in there. Ethan Strange, who was our best player, you're fit and firing. You know, I wouldn't have done any of the back rowers. I would have brought Liam Martin in. He's an animal, and said, Liam, you're coming to the side. Nothing against Dylan. His time will come. But to pick a guy on the wrong edge and drop a guy for no reason that no one could really see, and then, you know, like, there's so many other things that we need to get right than to try and justify making a couple of changes just because people said that we need to make changes. So, look, I don't know. I'm still concerned about, you know, if the boys can get the job done down there. I was concerned in game one. And I don't know what's going to change to make us come out and play better in game two. 13 on 13.
9: Yeah.
10: Do we win down in Melbourne? You know, I'd have to say at this point, no, not with what I've seen in the last couple of years.
9: They were very, very concerned, Queensland, about that first 20 minutes of the second half and how they stopped playing their footy. They had a great first half, but talking to the Queensland camp this week, they see so much improvement. They went back and watched the tape, and they didn't do enough with the ball in that first 20 minutes before Ponga went. And yes, they got schooled up in the end, and that was it. But they should have been well and truly ahead, as Ryan said. If I'm looking at it, I think Queensland are absolute morals to win this one, game two. And I just think that...
10: I think Origin's about moments.
9: Yep.
10: And I don't think there's ever really morals going into it. You know, I think these two teams are so evenly matched that it'll just come down to another moment. Like, even game one, Queensland was so dominant, it came down to one moment, didn't it?
9: Yeah.
10: And then when that moment happened and it fell in New South Wales' favour, it allowed New South Wales back into the contest and they got the job done. And again, it's so close, but you just got to make sure you're in the contest for when that moment comes around, that if you can take advantage of it or not. New South Wales, even though they're so far behind, have got such a talented roster.
9: Oh, yeah.
10: And some of the players pulled the trigger when they saw the opportunity to get them out of that. What were they down, 20-0?
9: Yep.
8: So you're saying that if New South Wales start well, are you confident?
10: Yeah.
8: Yeah.
10: Yeah.
9: Really?
10: No, not like I'm always going to be confident, but I think that game is so tight, so evenly contested, that it'll come down to moment.
8: I think we have to start well.
10: We have to blow them
8: out of the gates early, because if Queensland, like you just said, Dobbo, if Queensland get that sniff again, and you just spoke about that they're poor 20 minutes after half time. If they fix that, they go on and win that game. So
10: they were so much, Toddy, they were so much more connected in the around their playmakers than we were in game one, mate.
8: Yeah.
10: Like, they were playing with us, and then they're the offloads, and then, you know, like, Payne's really going to help us, like, settle down the middle of the field because they were just dominating the ruck. But, you know, like, sure, we've got to get out and play well. We've got to also find a way, and that's why I thought Liam Martin, that might have been good, because they agitate, they put players off. Like, you put him in Munster's face, he always loves taking on Munster on that right side, you know? Just little things like that, little personal contests like that, that you sometimes need to win so that Munster mightn't have as much influence. Because, you know, those, the way that Walker, Munster and Harry and Ponga combined in the first 20 minutes scared the hell out of me, Dan.
8: Yeah, 100%.
9: I can tell you what, Radley looked like he belonged. He made a difference at Saturday.
8: He went really well.
9: They both went very well. And look, you are right. They're both sides are evenly matched. Casey McLean, I'll be interested to see now he gets a start. He's a footballer, mate. This guy.
8: Yeah.
9: And, I mean, he trained alone yesterday. You know, I think he's going to be right. It will make for unbelievable viewing at the MCG. Are you down there on a little, another little
10: work? No, I've given myself the week off.
9: Oh, you have?
10: Yeah, no, I'm
9: going to. Because I know you were in Sydney. You're in Sydney earning away from it.
10: I was down there, like in Sydney. I went down and tried to get a start with you guys, and Charlie brushed me. So I'm not going to turn up at Melbourne hoping for the best.
9: Well, Charlie's not there. What about Channel 7 Charlie? Not even there.
10: Where's Charlie?
9: He's gone to the Soccer World Cup. He's got
10: bigger fish to fry.
8: He does.
9: Channel 7 Charlie, no longer part of it. We've got the great Joel Harrison.
10: We'll call him World Cup Charlie.
9: I'm sure he'll be doing crosses for Sunrise overseas. We're going to take a break. A lot to get through as well. 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
6: 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Well, the Dolphins, they have been very, very good over the last 5 weeks. Started in some mixed fashion this year. And then they were beaten by in Golden Point by Penrith in Darwin one night.
25: Yep.
6: And then they went to New Zealand and they got beaten by 2 points to the Warriors. But since then, the last 5 weeks have been very good for them. They've won some good football games. They got rolled against Manly at the beginning of it all, and that sort of turned things around. Where are their keys tonight? No Hammer, no Max Plath. They've got some, no Flegler. We've got a lot of players out, obviously, in the Origin camp.
25: Yeah.
6: But their depth at the moment, to me, that's the impressive thing for me with the Dolphins. And they're a genuine top four contender now, I think.
10: Yeah, so, I mean, their keys to success tonight will come back to those formidable combinations that actually are still there tonight, and what a blessing that is this time of year to have your six and your seven. And you're nine. I know Maxi Plath has been in there a little bit, and I'll miss him tonight, but Marshall King to be back this time of year is so important for him. Totoa comes out of Origin camp, links up with Nikarima, the form that they're in, and then who comes up to replace the Hammer? You know, Fuller. And we all love...
6: Yeah.
10: You know, that's the best thing about Origin time for a lot of people, especially in Dolphin land. Like, it's they get to see Trey Fuller for 3 or 4 weeks in a row. So him coming in at the back, and they keep Asako and Bostock and Farnworth. So for me, it's just the balance of their team. They're not going to need to change too much, and just going back to those formidable combinations that they've relied on to get them into this healthy spot on the table, which they're at now, will get them through tonight.
6: I'm impressed by them. They're a real threat, aren't they?
26: 100%. They're definitely a threat. Like, the way Bostock's come back from injury, Herbie Farnworth speaks for himself, the things he does in the centre. Isaiah Katoa's just getting better week in, week out. Being in Origin camp around Nathan and being around the calibre of those players will also help him. He may get a game, the third game, or if there's an injury this later, he's got the ability to play New South Wales football. Trey Fuller, when he comes into the team.
6: We love Trey Fuller.
26: He's an excitement machine. Yeah. Friday night here, he's going to light up the game at some point tonight. He could be rocks and diamonds in parts of the game too. But the thing he does, he goes after the game, and that's the Trey Fuller everyone likes to see. And then, as you said, the Gerds, Jeremy Marshall King, he's a big in for them. And I like what they do when Kurt Donoghue comes on the field. It opens up the field. Opens up the field from split sides of the field when him and Katoa are together. Obviously, you've got Nikarima out the back. He bounces it into positions where Trey Fuller's not going to be. So they've got threat all over the park, the Dolphins team, and they are a genuine threat, Dubbo, yes.
10: Can I ask you a question, Dubbo? You know a little bit more about what's going on politically up around the Queensland side than I do. Tommy Gilbert was a standout Origin player a couple of years ago. He doesn't even get a mention these days.
6: Look,
4: I understand that, but they had the choice. When you look at, you know, when you look at it, I think one.
10: Well, they've taken a
4: finish for Uyaki.
10: No offense, but Nikorima, what's his name? No,
4: Nakora.
10: Nakora.
4: Yeah, but and Nakora, he's on the edge. He's on the edge. Gilbert's a middle now. Like, I think Gilbert's a middle. And when you've got Flegler, who was, that was his best game of the season, the Origin game. And the way Lindsay Collins is playing, and Cotter, they had to bring someone in. I thought Fini Fuiaki's been unbelievable for him. And Plath, well, Plath looked like an Origin player to me.
10: Yep.
4: We talked about Billy's due diligence.
10: Yep.
4: Max Plath is, he's at Origin for the next 10 years the way he went. Like, I just think so he'll get his time again.
10: You think he'll get another? He'll get another.
4: I definitely do. At some point, I just think he's around abouts. And
10: okay,
4: I mean, to be fair to Tom, I don't think his defence has been that good this year. We've seen called a few games where he's missed some big plays. I mean, Aaron Clark schooled him in New Zealand. I just think he's playing better football. I don't think he's playing as good a football as blokes ahead of him, and that's the thing that I like. Keys to success for the Roosters tonight. Daily Cherry Evans for me, the Red Bull keys to success. Todd, I mean, this halves tonight, Savala and Cherry Evans, they're going to have to lift, aren't they?
26: Well, we're watching here, Dobbo, watching the Roosters warm up, and it looks like Reece Foley will play 5-8 tonight with Hugo in the centres. That's the way they're lining up in the defensive system, so he's at three-man. So there's talk that might change, but if it is, Reece Foley will get his debut at number six. But the guy that's wearing the number seven jumper for the Roosters, Daly Cherry Evans, he's been in this situation before. He's a big game player. He'll stand up. For me, the interesting one will be see how Cody Ramsey goes, how he compliments him at the back. The Roosters have been playing through the middle. They play on fast play. The balls, obviously, they've got Connor Watson who can do that. But it will see how Cody Ramsey compliments him through the middle of the field. It'd be interesting if they change the way they play footy. You look at their forward pack, the Fanu White, Spencer Lenu, Angus Crichton, and Sia Wong. That there's a great pack still. So they're going to get plenty of metres up the park. Cherry Evans is the guy that's going to compliment and be on the back of all of that.
4: We keep hearing about Spencer Lenu and that it's all not rosy and maybe at the end of the year something would happen. Lenu starts tonight. Now, I was here last year. We called this game where him and All Blacks Tapa decided that they'd go at each other down in the back. And that's where All Blacks got a bit of a reputation. And obviously, Spencer is obviously, you know, a bit of a firebrand. It's a big opportunity for Spencer tonight to say, hey, you know what? I mean, they're middles. You know, when you look at Nafahu White and Spencer Lenu, and then you look at Fichetti, Salisi Fichetti's back, and Siwa Wong. I mean, it's a very good forward pack for the Roosters tonight.
26: Yeah.
4: They're the outsiders at the moment. This game's evenly matched, and both of these teams need to win tonight because you've got to win on the road when you've got your stars out and there's all these Origin players out. These are the games, these extra 2 points to just keep your season ticking along, and they're super important.
26: Well, three of those players you mentioned, Connor Watson, Lenu and Crichton, were in New South Wales team last year. So they're three players that missed out in this year's Origin Series that are going to play well tonight.
10: And that was with Payne Haas out last week as well.
4: Yeah, exactly right.
10: You know,
4: so
10: he wouldn't be happy about that, Lenu. And you know, he was kind of like off the, what were they calling him, back fence Spence at Origin. And, you know, there was a whole movement towards what he was going to do at Origin and run at me and remember that, and they kicked the other side and all that sort of stuff. So he's played his part at Origin and he would have loved that drama and that theatre. So he'd be missing that. So he'll be putting his best foot forward tonight, that's for sure.
4: Well, there's a lot more to play out, and obviously with some of the conditions. But Izzy Katoa, you're a half, Todd. You love him, don't you? You know, is he as good as everybody's talking up?
26: Well, I think so, yeah. He's definitely, and I love him, everyone loves him. But the thing about Isaiah Katoa is he plays his own style of football. A lot of kids want to be Isaiah Katoa, but you're setting the bar high if you want to try and challenge him because he does things different than everyone else. He's got his own style of footy. Nathan's got his own style of footy. But Isaiah Katoa, he's definitely the real deal.
4: Yeah. We're going to take a break, come back, kickoff not far away. We are live from Suncorp Stadium. As Triple M rocks the footy.
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6: Ah, we're live from Suncorp Stadium ahead of the Roosters taking on the Dolphins. Ben Dobbin, Ryan Girdler, Todd Carney and Elliot Lovejoy. We'll be back with the kickoff after this 30-second break.
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6: Oh, welcome back to Suncorp Stadium. A huge night for the Dolphins. They take on the Roosters. Ben Dobbin, Todd Carney, Ryan Girdler and Elliot Lovejoy. The Roosters, no Tedesco, no Collins, no Nwanga Nituwase, no Reece Robson, no Toya, no Sam Walker and no Victor Radley. All of them in origin duties. For the Dolphins, the Hammer, Cooley Kepifini Fuiaki, Max Plassil and Cobo Tom Flegler out of that Dolphin side, but they are still stacked. Todd Carney, a tip from you tonight ahead of the kickoff. Who do you like in this one?
26: I'm going to go the Dolphins. For me, I think Isaiah Katoa and Trey Fuller are going to light up the Suncorp Stadium here tonight.
6: Well, that's the Red Bulls' keys to success. You're going to light it up. Who do you like, Ryan Girdler?
10: Yeah, look, I think that it's hard to go past the Dolphins. Impressive last week, weren't they, down in Canberra, the Roosters? But with all those guys that you mentioned out, I think it just throws the balance of power over to the Dolphins, playing at home, looking for six in a row. Those key combinations still together, I think they'll find a way.
6: I think you're right as well. On the sideline tonight for Bob Jane team, this bloke, the best in the business, head of the Cowboys call team up in Townsville, part of the rush hour, and has one of the better beards getting around day to day. Elliot Lovejoy, who's your tip, my friend?
1: Normally an insult follows that, so thanks, Ben. Look, I made the mistake of locking eyes with Spencer Lenu, and he does stare into the most fragile parts of your soul. So in fear of him, I'm taking the chooks in an upset.
6: No, you are not.
1: There's something about Spencer Lenu tonight, boys.
6: Oh, here we go. I mean, I think sometimes he says this stuff just to get a rise out of it. I mean, I can't see the chooks.
10: Mate, the game's all about theatre and drama, and that's what he's providing down there.
6: He is drama. His life is a drama. I'm going to take the Dolphins, and I think Trey Fuller lights them up tonight. Yeah. I think he really does. I think he knocked back a lot. He knocked back Perth. He's knocked back some big offers to try and stay loyal, and I think he gets it done tonight. Todd Smith, the referee, not far away from kickoff. Triple M rocking the footy. Last night, Brisbane defeated by South Sydney, 48 points to 6. Big day tomorrow as well when we look at the calendar. There's still a lot more football to come over the weekend as Triple M rocks the footy as well. We'll be covering all the games and making sure that we keep you abreast of everything going on. Tomorrow, Saturday scrum from 12 o'clock. Then in the afternoon, Warriors, Sharks, Maroon will be calling that one. And Sunday, Sinbin. And then we're off the Leichhardt with the Tigers taking on the Titans. And then next Wednesday, it's all happening again.
10: Did you say knock back Perth? Gee, that must have been hard. There's so many positive things happening over there.
6: I was at a lunch with Mel Meninga today. They're very positive.
10: Well, yeah. Okay.
6: I'm very positive.
10: What do they got going on?
6: Well, they're building,
26: did
6: mate.
26: Did you talk about the 20K fine?
6: No, I didn't talk about the 20K fine. I was the auctioneer there. I wasn't in charge of asking the hard questions. Pat Walsh did, the great Pat Walsh.
10: Yeah, I know, Patty.
6: And it caused a bit of drama anyway. But Triple M rocking the footy. Todd Carney, we're just waiting for both sides to come out. We might move on from the Perth Bears. If you blokes could get me in trouble. Felice Kifusi back in the starting side tonight. Francis Molo. But I'm just a Ray Stone fan these days. I just think he typifies everything that a league player should be. An absolute dead set lunatic.
10: I don't think the game, it'd probably lack a few highlights in the attacking department if we had 17 Ray Stones. Love what he does without the ball.
6: Yep.
10: And he's a great personality, but I don't think we can have too many Ray Stones out.
6: Well, here come the Roosters, led by Nafahu White. Cherry Evans follows. Ramsey, Bassing Wade, Billy Smith and Foley, Tommy Talau, Savala and Cherry Evans, Nafahu White, Connor Watson, Spencer Lenu, Angus Crichton, Siwa Wong, Fiketi, Benaya Elu, Taylor Lasalu, Nat Butcher, Egan Butcher and Junior Tupa. They are coached by Trent Robinson. They are running towards the north. And here come the Dolphins. The trumpeters just getting ready. This is what they do. We know what they do. They love it, the Dolphins. Izzy Katoa leads them out. Jermaine Azarko, Trey Fuller, Bostock, Farnworth, Tavita Nafahu, Nikarima and Katoa. Kafusi, Marshall King, Molo, Lemuelu, Oren Keely, Morgan Knowles, Brad Schneider, Kurt Donahue, Tom Gilbert, Ray Stone, Sebastian Sue, and Brian Ponyu. They are coached by Christian Walsh. Conditions on the sideline for Bob Jane team are quickly, Elliot Lovejoy.
1: Rain holding off, pretty wet underfoot, boys. A couple of them are sliding around in the warm-up, so expect a little bit of lost traction throughout.
6: Well, Todd Smith, the referee. Roosters kicking off with Cody Ramsey. It'll be Frankie Molo, who looks like he's going to get the first carry of the ball. Triple M rocking the footy for Ream Hot Water and McDonald's. Round 15 on a Friday night across the Triple M network, wherever you're listening to us. Strap yourself in, because although we haven't got all the stars from Origin, this is a very important game. Underway, and we are away. And here's Francis Molo, straight back into a very, very strong defensive wall from the Sydney Roosters. Nikarima goes across to Connolly Lemuelu, who makes around that 9 metres and takes the ball up towards that 20-metre line. He'll stay to the left-hand side. Here's the veteran, Felice Kafusi, with a nice carry, making 8 metres as they just get through their set. Marshall King goes across to Knowles, the Englishman, who's really found his feet this year in 2026. Back to the left, and Fuller looking for some work straight away. Tried to make an inroad. Now they go to the right. Last tackle as Isaiah Katoa kicks high, and this time Bassingwaite took the ball nicely and he comes back into the line. So the Dolphins get through their set cleanly. Savala in the dummy half, and they're looking to try and come off their line. And this is important for the Roosters. A lot of young men in there playing tonight, making their debut. Foley had a run. Now it's Bassingwaite having another run as well. So he's got to the middle of the field. Watson goes to Nafahu White. Then it goes across to Siwa Wong. And Siwa, wearing the 12 jersey, does a nice job. They come back to Nafahu White, who's obviously their leader in the middle tonight. He makes around that 5 metres. And this is a better set from the Roosters. They're 40 metres out. They go across

0: excitement machine, and he comes back in. Beacon Trade scoreboard, no score after a couple of minutes. It's the Dolphins and the Roosters.
1: Yeah, really solid start by both teams here, Dobbo, and some really nice defence, some energy from the Roosters. We spoke about their win last week against the Raiders. They blew them off the park in a very cold Canberra, and it looks like they've brought that energy up here and started the game nicely.
0: Well, they've got into it. Expert comments is Bostock with the ball. Their defence this time on the Dolphins has been unbelievable. And that's four tackles, and they're only up to their 20 at the moment, the Dolphins, coming off their own line. Here's Francis Molo, trying to make some metres, makes 10, takes it to the 30, and now they're bogged down on the last. They'll kick from the 30-metre line as Katoa goes across the field, tried to find Bassingwaite. He'll pick the ball up only on his 20-metre line and come back into it. So Todd Carney, that defensive set from the Roosters, outstanding. They start their set on the 30-metre line, coming off as Billy Smith takes a carry.
2: Yeah, it showed their intent early tonight. The Roosters are going to get through the middle of the field and then kick long. And when they're getting down there, they're getting and catching and dragging the Dolphins team and dragging them back and making it really difficult to get out of their own end. But at the moment, both teams are trading sets really well.
0: Mufahu White with the ball in the middle of the field. That's another strong run from the middle. Takes the ball over the halfway line. Keeley and Katoa to make the tackle. Now they come out for Keddie. Goes across to Cherry Evans. Then it goes to Cody Ramsey. He beat one, he beat two Ramsey. He opened him up. Farnworth brought him down. Oh, good signs. He had Billy Smith on his right-hand side. Last tackle, it goes to Cherry Evans from 25 metres out. They're going to test it in the air. It's play on. It'll be six again as now Bassingwaite gets the ball. It was a mistake from Tavita Nufahu. So they're testing him out early, the Roosters. Smith into dummy half. Goes across. Here's Spencer Lenu with the first carry. Oh, look at Lenu's run. Takes the ball to 5 metres out. And they're right under attack at the moment, the Dolphins. Here it goes to Paquetti. Paquetti goes to ball. And he wrapped up. Big shot as well. Fuller had to make it along with Kafusi. Watson to that left-hand side. It goes to Cherry Evans. Oh, then it goes to Savala. Running Clive Hugo Savala, and he's brought down 1 metre out. Roosters right on the attack. Watson goes to the right-hand side. It goes to Cherry Evans. Back underneath to Paquetti. Beat one, beat two. Goes to the line, and he's been. Yes, he's got there. He's got there. Talisi Paquetti scores. Roosters strike early. Well, that was too easy in the end. Tip back underneath from Daly Cherry Evans. 4-0. Kick the calm on the Triple M Beacon Trade scoreboard.
1: Yeah, well, he made it look easy, but it was some amazing setup work there from the Roosters after getting the football back after a good set and a good. They competed well on the last play, got the football back. They worked over to this left-hand side, ran some really good shape, then moved the football back with, as you said, Cherry Evans just sort of dropping off this big Paquetti. And he had plenty of work to do there, boys, but able to use his footwork and then his body and his core strength just to roll over a couple of Dolphins defenders and score what was a really well-earned try there for the Roosters, Toddy.
2: Yeah, the great lead-up work from Hugo Savala, who's wearing the number six tonight. Cherry Evans dug really deep in the line. Instead of playing deep, Hugo, he actually took the inside shoulder of the foreman for the Dolphins, which then created the quick play the ball for then Cherry to jump across the field, which he likes. He likes to see him get across the field, playing ad-lib. Hits it off to Paquetti. Paquetti.
0: Oh, hang on.
2: I thought it might have been.
0: It might have been a double movement. Let's have a listen to Todd Smith. So the bunker, they've gone upstairs, and it is.
3: Looking at the grip here of Francis Molo. So you can see at this point here, he has a clear, obvious grip of Celeste's jersey with the arm carrying the ball in contact with the ground. This is the completion of the tackle.
0: So it's a double movement. It's going to be classified as a double movement because Francis Molo held onto the jersey. He had his elbow and arm there.
3: Promotes the ball in the second motion, which is a double movement. We have it.
0: Wow, okay. At the speed of the play, by the rule book, Ryan Girdler, it's the correct decision.
1: Yeah.
0: But, gee whiz, Dolphins fans will be happy they escaped that one, Toddy Carney. Unbelievable.
2: Yeah, they'll be happy that they escaped it, but they won't be happy with how easy the try was.
0: No, danger signs.
2: Yeah, danger signs there.
0: So, they'll get a penalty, the Dolphins. They escape one there. What was looking like a 4-0 is a penalty, so that's why the bunker, sometimes it works. So, Katoa has kicked and it's only literally gone 5 metres. So they're a little off early tonight so far, the Dolphins. Here's Oren Keeley trying to get off their own line. Roosters defence at the moment, just fantastic. And they take the ball short of the 20.

0: 20. Now it goes across as they try to go with Lemuelu, and it comes out the back. Knowles through the middle of the field. They're on their third tackle and taking the ball towards the 40. Marshall King goes to the left as Kafusi makes 8 metres through the middle of the field. No score at the moment, Roosters and Dolphins. Now they go to the left. Nikarima tips one back underneath the Farmworth. He doesn't like passing, Herbie, so you know what you're going to get. Here he comes, and still going, Herbie Farmworth. Takes it into the opposition half, and he's brought down. Now they go to the right-hand side. The ball goes to Katoa. A high, high kick. This time, they're testing. Great chase from the Dolphins. But I tell you what, it was an even better take from Tommy Talau. He had all the pressure in the world, and he did a nice job as Foley tries to come off the line wearing the flash headgear. No score as the Roosters look to try and make it. Here's Tommy Talau again having another run. So took the carry, did a second effort as Crichton bumps off one, bumps off two. Both sides now a little bit willing in defence. Dolphins have kicked into gear and they're trying to keep. Lenu tries to beat one, beat two. He ran into Keeley. So there's no love lost between Lenu and the Dolphins. He's trying to spark him. Last tackle. Savala kicks from his own 20. That's a better defensive set from the Dolphins. And now, Tavita Nafahu will bring the ball back and he'll start their set almost on the halfway line. No score, Ryan Girdler. Good set defensively from the Dolphins.
1: Well, it was a really good set with their kick and chase. They timed it really well. They planned it. They both got there when they were chasing that kick down on the perfect moment. As he caught the football, they drove him back. The Roosters' young player almost back to the try line, and that's where they had to start their set there, the Roosters. And then, yeah, they felt it. They lifted the tempo, lifted the energy, and they felt like they needed to claw their way back into this contest.
0: Here come the Dolphins now. Knowles out the back to Katoa. He goes deep. Nikarima now goes across the defeat of Nafahu. He beat one. He's 20 metres out. Now he's 18, and he's brought down on the eastern touchline. Better play. Last tackle. Now they shift to that right-hand side. It goes to Katoa. A little box kick. They go up for it. They go up for it. Ah, oh, taken beautifully by Bassingthwaite. It was there and he read it very well. Rex Bassingthwaite, the 17. He just came as Billy Smith comes off his line and makes easy meters. So both sides throwing shots at the moment. No score early. It's the Dolphins and the Roosters. 8 gone on the Triple M Beacon Trade scoreboard as they try to work in. This contact is heavy at the present moment. That was a huge shot by Francis Molo. As now, he did a nice job, didn't he? So last tackle is now Cherry Evans. Kicks one long inside the 40. Trey Fuller comes back and he makes a nice, and this excitement machine, he runs back. He's not scared either and he gets levelled. So this is end-to-end stuff at the moment as they're trying to, and the Roosters aren't mucking around defensively. There's some huge shots coming here now as Azarko, who's been quiet early, he takes the ball towards that 40-metre line, middle of the field. Now they get back a bit of rhythm. Bostock making easy metres, 8 metres up the middle, short of the halfway line. It'll go to that left-hand side. Knowles straightens the attack and is brought down in a good tackle. Fekete made it, along with Siwa Wong on the last. Marshall King will go to the right-hand side as Katoa kicks again. The chase is good as they come through. Oren Keeley read it well with Bostock. That's a better chase again. Sideline for Bob Jane Timo. What are we seeing down on the sideline? Elliot Lovejoy.
2: Dubbo, the pace. The last 4 minutes of this game, it has absolutely picked up. It started with the speech from Katoa to his teams after that no-try to the Roosters. Whatever he said has worked. The Dolphins all of a sudden have awoken.
0: They certainly have, and both sides throwing shots at the moment as Ramsey brought down. Now, Cherry Evans kicking early on the third. So, inside, trying to get some field position. Doesn't have the angle. Ryan Girdler, was that a little bit of rush of blood by Daly Cherry Evans kicking on the third tackle?
1: Well, I think he was obviously going for the 40-20 there. And there was the winger obviously hadn't dropped back. And Trey Fuller was over on this short side. So, he had to run a mile to get there. Probably didn't hit it as sweetly as he would have liked. And landed it probably about 10 or 15 metres infield. They get the penalty, and on the back of the penalty, though, you'd probably say that maybe there wasn't the right call, but if he executes it and they get the football back, well, then it would have been. But opportunity here for the Dolphins.
3: It's definitely the danger signs if you kick early with someone like Trey Fuller back. It gives him an open field to run to, and when he done that, he got a quick play the ball, which enticed Katoa to Nikarima to run from dummy half, which gets the penalty for the Dolphins. And now will be the first time they get a shot at attacking the Roosters try line.
0: Expert comments, thanks to Seabus Super. There's no score at the moment. Dolphins and the Roosters. As now, it's Felice Kaufusi with a strong carry. Takes the ball to 30 metres out. Marshall King will shift to the right. That's the open side. Katoa dumps one back underneath to a barnstorming Francis Molo. Makes 9 metres in the tackle. Now he's brought back. Now the quick play of the ball. They go to the right-hand side. Katoa out the back of Fuller. He tried to get away from one, but it was a lovely tackle from Savala. He read it beautifully. Now they'll go back to the left, the Dolphins. It goes to Katoa. Held up. Found Molo, who was just meandering around, and he's brought down 5 metres out, bang smack centre of the field. They'll stay left. Now it goes to Kaufusi. This is worrying signs for the Roosters as the Dolphins attack their line. Now it's last tackle, long pass to the left. Nikarima hold up, goes to Tevita Nafahu. Ah, well done Roosters, great defence. Changeover. They tested the edges, but the Roosters withstood that. No score on the Triple M Beacon Trade scoreboard. It's the Roosters and the Dolphins. Todd Carney.
3: Yeah, they did test them there, both sides of the ruck there, Dobbo. The Roosters held strong, and great tackle from Rex Bathingwayne on the wing for the Roosters, making his debut tonight. Big raps on him from the New South Wales 19s, was withdrawn this week to get his debut for the Roosters team tonight.
0: So, lots happening here at the present moment. Good signs from both teams at the moment, Gerds.
1: Well, they both come in great form, don't they? And so, unfortunately, there's some key players out, but they're both clubs with lots of momentum, and they're playing that way.
0: So, at the moment, short of the halfway, the Roosters looking for a run. Savala takes the ball to the line. Now it goes across to Baghetti. Well, when Savala starts to move both sides of the field, they're looking dangerous. They stay right. It goes across to Cherry Evans. Cherry Evans will go high. Tevita Nafahu took it nicely. Now, does he link up? He does, and he takes the ball and is brought down on that 20-metre line. 12 gone, no score on the Triple M Beacon Trade scoreboard. As now it comes back across to Farmworth, who shifts with a wide pass. He found Bostock. Oh, great tackle as the Roosters try to get it from Angus Crichton. Read it well because they're starting to open up. But Farmworth tried to do it himself. Darts from dummy half and makes a couple of metres. Bostock now finds through the middle as Azarko. He almost did a little kangaroo hop over Connor Watson. Quick play the ball. Now they're starting to move the ball, the Dolphins, as Knowles takes the ball to the halfway. Last tackle. Quick play the balls. They're getting to their feet quickly at the moment, the Dolphins, as now Katoa will go high. Here's the chase again. Bostock waiting. Oh, no. And he's made a mistake. Well, Tommy Talau, he had the smallest of looks, Ryan Girdler, and he's made that mistake. Now the Dolphins get another opportunity. 19 out. They'll get the scrum loose head and feed. No score on the Triple M Beacon Trade scoreboard.
1: Yeah, very uncharacteristic. Took a great catch earlier under a lot more pressure than this. This time, yeah, the chases weren't even there. He was on his own 20, and as you said, he was just kind of looking down just to see where he was going to start his run. Obviously trying to find his front, generate some ruck speed, and just as he took his eyes off the football, of course,
0: when you have a little look,
1: the gods don't smile on you.
0: They don't.
1: And he paid the ultimate price. Yeah, great opportunity, though, for the Dolphins, and they've earned it. You know, they've been applying pressure in the right areas and playing with good energy, and here they go.
0: Well, they shift to the left-hand side. Nikarima out the back of Farmworth. He got away from one, got away from two, came back to his right. Farmworth 10 metres out. Fight Molo. Oh, Molo rocked by Crichton, but he's still got the upload. The ball's play on. They come back to the right-hand side. Here's Kaufusi, ran into his origin teammate in Daly Cherry Evans. He had the bumper bars up as well. So now Marshall King shifts to the left. Katoa to the line. Better play. Oh, Farmworth knocked on. They call it. No, he said it went backwards. Wow. Now back to the right hand side. Morgan Knowles settles it down. He ran over Cherry Evans. He got bumped. Cherry Evans has been bumped twice in three tackles. They're 10 metres out as they shift to the right, the Dolphins. Come back inside to Francis Molo. This defence is wonderful from the Roosters, but the quick play, the ball's killing them. Now it goes across. Katoa got numbers, beat one, beat two, scored. Oh, that was too classy in the end by the number seven. Isaiah Katoa opens the scoring. He had numbers everywhere. Dummy took it himself. 4-0, kick to come on the Beacon Trade scoreboard. Fins are up, baby.
3: Yeah, he did numbers everywhere. That's right, Dobber. He's pulling the strings on both sides of the field there. And what he done to set up this play, he went First of all, he comes to the right side of the field and plays back inside to Molo. As soon as Molo gets a quick play the ball, you can see from the top here where we're sitting, is that Katoa gets so excited, he gets on the front foot and he gets his back rower outside the three man, which is Cherry Evans, and the four man for the Roosters just takes the dummy and Katoa slices over and scores a great try.
1: Oh, he's so good to watch.
4: Isn't he?
1: Seven. You know, this is what you need. You need your main man when you've generated ruck speed to convert opportunities. You know, and we spoke about he did have a few different options, but he had to pull the right lever. And this time it was the dummy and the subtlety of the play. It was beautiful to watch. And the speed and the power that he needed to execute the rest of the play. It was the sleight of hand with the dummy. Then it was the speed to get through the space that was created by the dummy. And then it was the power to hold off the Roosters defender as he was coming across. And he's just got all the skills. What a player.
0: Yeah, he certainly is. 85% now on the Pertec kick predictor. Isaiah Katoa. It was a nice try. Geez, they're quick play the ball. They're getting to their feet quickly, aren't they, at the moment? That's what's really testing them. 16 gone. And they open the scoring.
1: Yeah, it feels like that shot across the bow that the Roosters gave him on that early try really woke them up.
0: Yeah. Comes in now, and as usual, he just continues. Jermaine Azarko to continue scoring points. 6-0 on the Triple M Beacon Trade scoreboard. It's the Dolphins over the Roosters as Triple M rocks a footy.
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2: For Izzy Katoa, that's tries in back-to-back games. Boys, just keeping an eye on Hugo Savala, their previous attacking set, the Roosters. He went down on the right knee that's already heavily strapped and he could hardly move. Since then, he's managed to get back in the defensive line for a couple of sets. He's not moving freely yet, so, yeah, worth keeping an eye on whether he can stick it out.
0: So Savala under an injury cloud as well. If you're just joining us, Todd Carney, Ryan Girdler, Ben Dorman, and Elliot Lovejoy, it's the Dolphins 6, the Roosters 0, has now Fuller rocked again, got the offload, back to the right-hand side, now Katoa, he's looking for a runner, came back underneath him, Oren Keeley, tried to get his arm through, he's Melbourne Stormbound in 2027, quick play the ball, now Marshall King, found Fuller, Fuller beat one, Fuller beat two, oh, they're dangerous, they're working him through the middle of the ruck, last tackle and they get a repeat set, that's on the last, Marshall King makes an inroads, this is where they're dangerous at the moment, the Dolphins, that's zero tackle, now Fuller goes to the left-hand side, it goes across to Francis Molo, with a great run as well, takes it to 10 metres out. Dolphins looking for another kill. They go to the left. Here comes Kafusi. Strong run by Felice Kafusi. Takes the ball to approximately 3 metres out. Now they come to the right. Knowles, Katoa, flat pass to Bostock. Defended very well by Savala. Knee looks okay to me. Now they'll play the ball with Oren Keeley in dummy half. Katoa, played at. It's 6 more again. It should have been. They've got numbers everywhere at the moment. Tevita Nafahu slips over. Rex Bassingway comes in, swarms on him along with it and brings him to the ground along with Billy Smith. So now they've got an opportunity, the Dolphins. Last tackle. Katoa with a crossfield kick to the southwestern corner. Bostock goes up, but it was taken beautifully in the end. Savala came in and saved the day. But they are worrying signs for the Roosters at the moment as Tommy Talau gets levelled by this red wall that keeps on firing defensively. It's 6-0 at the moment as Bassingway trying to come up his own line. Dolphins over the Roosters. This is good football from the Dolphins, Ryan Girdler.
1: Yeah, really good to watch and force that error and be patient with their game. And they're a mature footy side, even though they've got some young players in there in key positions. They always just seem to play this balanced style and they identify moments in games where they need to get through their sets and lift the tempo, and that's exactly what they've done. And Elliot called it before, the chat that young Katoa had the influence.
0: Oh, wow. Fuller's just been leveled. He is brave. He got absolutely smashed, Trey Fuller. But this quick play the ball is killing the Roosters at the moment. Dolphins trying to make some inroads. As now they come up with Tevita Nafahu. He beat one. He beat two. He got on the outside. Ram
4: Ramsey got him and brought him to the ground. Great tackle, Cody Ramsey. Tavita Nafahu, quick play the ball. Bostock into dummy half as they go to the left-hand side. Marshall King shifts, flat pass the ball. They got numbers everywhere. Goes across to Nikarima. That's Herbie Farnworth scoring on the outside. That is a great try to the Dolphins. They opened them up. They went down one way. The left-hand side was open. It was through the hands. And it's 10-0. Kick to come on the Triple M Beacon Drake scoreboard.
1: Yeah, but it all comes from that attitude where they bring the ball back with absolutely no self-preservation, you know. And that guy, Trey Fuller, we all love what he brings to this footy side. And he started it. Then it was a nice run by young Nafoa. And he almost went all the way. And then it was just a smart play. Bostock got into dummy half. They had numbers out to that left-hand side. It was a great ball by, again, that man, Isaiah Katoa. And then it was a nice pass.
0: Lemuelu did a good job, didn't he?
1: He had to turn his back because the defence was right on him. And that just put Nikarima in a two-on-one with Cherry Evans. And no one was going to catch Herbie out there. And good footy to watch, Toddy.
3: Oh, it's been great football. Since the Roosters had that try disallowed, the Dolphins have had that much kick pressure. Every time they've kicked the ball, they've made the Roosters catch it inside their 10, 20, and they're stopping them from getting over their 40. So they've won all the field possession, which then gives them an opportunity to play good ball. But then when they're getting the ball, they're catching the ball on the 30 or 40-metre line. There's your man, Trey Fuller, who's taking them on the full, finding space, and then they get a quick play the ball on the back of that. And then when that happens, the Dolphins just go to work with nice slight hands, moving the ball across the park, and the Roosters, they just got no time or no pressure on their defence. It's creating a quick play the balls for the Dolphins and just giving them opportunities to score points like that.
0: 78% on the Percheck kick predictor from the eastern touchline. Jermaine Azarko, he throws these over, he comes in, strikes at it. And you know what? I don't know why they don't make it 100%. 12-0. What a good start now. Dolphins starting to really get into the work. 19 left in the first half. They're doing it nicely at the moment as Triple M rocks the footy.
5: 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This formidable off-road ute is equipped with upgraded suspension, all-terrain wheels and tyres, and has been put to the test across 40,000 kilometres of the toughest Aussie terrain. Break new ground in the Triton Raider.
2: Well, Herbie Farnworth, he already leads the comp in tackle breaks, in offloads as well. He's a bit upset with his try tally he was sacking during the week. That's his sixth. Smart business for him. Just park yourself on a wing and finish off the easy work.
0: Yeah, well, that's probably the best because he doesn't pass, does he? Herbie hasn't got a lot of pass in his game.
1: Nah, he uses way too much of that loose, sticky stuff before games, I think.
0: Yeah, that's it. Here's Connolly Lemuel. If you're just joining us, it's Triple M Rocks of Footy for Ream Hot Water and McDonald's. Are we having a Ream hot water shower when I get home tonight? Boy, oh boy. I love my Ream.
1: Don't get all the listeners hot and bothered, Dobbo, about the picture of you in the shower.
0: What, with the gear on?
1: Hot water?
0: Well, come on. You're the male model, mate. You're the one. I'm just a battle having a go. Here's Fuller through the middle. No one wants to picture me, mate, with my gear off. I can tell you that now. Not even my wife. Now they come back to the right-hand side. Goes across to Katoa. 12-0 Dolphins over the Roosters. Oh, they're going to test him out as well. Oh, Bostock's taking it. Flick pass. Now it's to Azarko. He's going to play on. He beat one. He beat two. Azarko comes back to Bostock. It's still last tackle. They're looking for a runner. Grubber kick. Numbers through. Oh, was picked up nicely by Rex Bassingwaite in the end. Oh, they're worrying signs at the moment. The Dolphins are starting to really ramp things up. And look at this defensive wall coming as they try to get up their own line with Billy Smith. And Billy Smith is brought to the ground. They haven't been able to get out of their own 30 for a long period of time at the moment. But now, it's all the Roosters as they try to work off their own line. Nafahu White, with a bustling carry, makes 9 metres and takes it up to the 30-metre line. They're just so disciplined at the moment, the Dolphins. As now, Fuchetti, he runs into another great tackle as well by Felice Kafusi. And now they go to work again, the Dolphins. It comes across, inside his 40. This is a better kick. Oh, this is a great kick. Oh, and equally, it was saved by Nafahu White. He had to do a lot of work, but that was a better kick from Daly Cherry Evans, and he brings the ball back, and this Roosters wall was there. So, some changes are aplenty. What do we got? Elliot Lovejoy, Felice Kafusi off.
2: Yeah, he's just come off for the Dolphins, and Tommy Gilbert's onto the field for the Roosters. They're just readying Benita Aiello as well. He looks like he's going to come to the into the game as dummy half.
0: Benita Aiello, it's good. He's back, and I'm pleased he's back there wearing the 14. So we'll see how that composition. And here is Tom Gilbert spinning out and making a nice tackle. Well, that's a great run, 15 metres from Gilbert. So now, last tackle. Leading 12-0 as Katoa gets through as he sets again. Tommy Talau takes the ball on the 12-metre line, comes back, and he's met by a red wall. 12-0. Dolphins over the Roosters, 17 to play in the first half. Here's Foley with the ball on debut. Reece Foley wearing the headgear. And you can hear the cheers. They've got Butcher as well coming out there. The 16 is Nat Butcher. And Benaiah Uelu is out there as well. So Uelu with the ball goes across to shift, and that's Butcher who has making inroads. We know he's a first grader every day of the week. They'll play the ball, come back to the right. Now it comes out the back. Sabala to Cherry Evans. Out the back. This is better play as they try to get on the outside. Billy Smith with the ball, and Smith is brought down on that eastern touchline. 38 metres out. Last tackle, they go back to Daly Cherry Evans. The ball goes high. This time it's Trey Fuller. The chase is there. Oh, what about the bravery from Trey Fuller? Ryan Girdler, he had Cody Ramsey swarming on him. Never took his eyes off the ball. He's had more shots at him so far than anybody, and he still survives.
1: Yeah, look, he's obviously not the biggest fullback, and no one's ever going to question his bravery, but his ability there just to get up higher than Rams, who was flying through and put all sorts of pressure on him and just stood his ground, turned his back to the oncoming player, and then just took it soundly. It's just a great relief for his team, I tell you.
0: So, expert comments. The Junkyard Dog, Gerd Donoghue, out into the field now. So, Donoghue on as well. Francis Molo off. Katoa kicks inside his 40. Tommy Talau took it nicely, shifted long to the right to Cody Ramsey. He comes back up over the 20 and almost back to the 30. So the Roosters will begin their set nicely. This is end-to-end with not a lot of breaks at the moment. Clean football. And it's the Dolphins 12 at the present moment. The Roosters nil. 15 to play in the first half. Ryan Girdler, Todd Carney, Ben Dobbin and Elliot Lovejoy with you on a Friday night with the rain stopping at Suncorp Stadium. A lot happening here at the present moment. So now they shift. Loose pass. Nafahu White tried to get on the outside of Katoa, and he was brought down. They're on the 40-metre line. Smith, the referee, doing a nice job at the moment as Nat Butcher comes through the middle of the field, making 8 metres, and he's over the halfway line. So they're 48 metres out as Sabala will kick. Oh, there'll be a penalty here because Kurt Donoghue's given Sabala. No, Todd Smith says it's play on. Well, I thought Sabala might have been impeded up the kick. They've got a bit lenient with that these days.
3: Well, they pick and choose on them there. It's I like it.
0: Oh, Foley's down now. Hang on. Reece Foley has just been absolutely levelled by Jermaine Azarko. So I love what the Dolphins did straight away and identified that Ryan Girdler. But
1: yeah,
0: just having a look at the Harvey Norman replay, he got his head in the wrong way.
1: Yeah, no.
0: He's done.
1: Yeah,
0: Reece is done. We're just having a look at that. Got his head completely, got a hit, and yeah, went back straight away.
1: He's so solid through that part of his body too, Osako. And if you just get your timing wrong, you don't know what he's going to do with his footwork late at the line. And then this time he just holds his line, sees, you know, the poor young Foley drops his head just a little bit too early. And as soon as he did, it's a license just to run straight over the top of him. And that's exactly what Osako did there. So hopefully the young fella's okay.
0: You got to get him off the field. I'm sorry. He's staying on there. Now you've got the independent referees. He'll be there. You watch him. Here he goes. Now he's off. So what part didn't we see? Seriously.
3: Yeah.
0: Gerds, we've been talking about this for weeks, and there's been some blokes that have missed it. But seriously, we knew straight away. It's a cat one.
1: Yeah. I don't know whether it's a process they've got to go through. I'm just glad that no one was able to sort of point him out in the defensive line and try and run at him again.
0: Well, we saw that a couple of weeks ago as well. Elliot on the sideline for Bob Jane T-Mart. Obviously, Reece is now going down there. We'll get you to find out what category it is and also who's replaced him.
2: Yeah, it's Tupo's on the field. Tupo's coming to the field, boys. And I can tell you, he walked straight past me, Foley. He was unaware what was going on. I don't know how he wasn't taken off straight away.
4: So we'll find out whether or not that will be a Category 1, and if it is, he won't be returning tonight. If it's a Cat 2, well, then he's got to try and pass that. But I don't think Rhys Foley will be back tonight, Ryan Girdler.
1: No, look, I don't think so. He's a young man as well, and I know Trent Robinson's extra careful around the, you know, head injuries, and I'm sure he'll take all the measured options to look after the young fella. He's early on in his first grade career.
4: 13 on 13 at the moment. It's the Dolphins 12, Roosters 0. As now, they try to get something happening through the middle of the field. So Junior Tupou, wearing the 18, is out on the field. They get six again as now Nat Butcher takes the ball up towards that halfway line. He's wrestled to the ground. Anaya Luelu, Uelu, there's a nice run from dummy half. So now they'll go to the right-hand side. Savala to Cherry Evans, dumps one back underneath. Here's Siwa Wong with a strong carry and takes the ball to 35 out. Now they dig into the line. Savala goes across to Crichton. Bostock read it well, along with Katoa. Oren Keeley comes down, makes a tackle down below. Now they get up, play the ball to Roosters. They go to the right-hand side. Savala in first receiver. Now to Cherry Evans out the back. They go across the right seat. Goes across to Siwa Wong. Wong one-on-one with Herbie Farmworth. Read it beautifully. Brought him to the ground. It was a great tackle in the end. Last tackle, 8 metres out. Cherry Evans with a kick. Crossfield kick. There's numbers swarming in. They come up. Ball loose on the deck. Ah, saving the day is Trey Fuller. Goal line dropout. He batted it back. He got there in the end, but boy, oh boy, better signs from the Roosters. They trail 12-0 at the moment, but now, because of the knock-on, they'll start their set from the 20-metre line, Ryan Girdler.
1: Well, he got there first, Rams. He'd be really disappointed he wasn't able to come down with that, Toddy. It was actually a clean catch. There was no pressure on him, and I'm sure he's probably looking at the replay going, why the hell didn't I just catch that and put it down under the sticks?
4: Category 1 for just for Rhys Foley, as we thought.
3: Definitely.
4: They tried to keep him on the field, seriously.
3: Yeah, the Roosters have had a bit of joy since Cherry Evans tried to go for that 40-20, which got saved. But since then, they've had a fair bit of momentum, and it's took the sting out of the game a little bit. Now both teams just trading sets, and they had an opportunity there, but the Dolphins get the ball from their 20 and now just crept over halfway and attacking the Roosters' try line.
4: Yeah, here goes Trey Fuller now. The lightning speed of Fuller as they play out the back on the western touchline. Their last tackle, 19 metres out. It comes across to Katoa. It's just a straight-up box kick. They're going to test Katie Ramsey. Took it well. So there's a serious game plan at the moment, Todd Carney, to try and keep Cody Ramsey limited because he's got some elite speed and they're not letting him get any room at all.
3: I've liked that from the Dolphins tonight, Dobbo. They've kicked to this right side to Talau, and now they're putting in the middle of the field to Ramsey. As soon as the ball goes up in there, there's this kick sprint chase, they call it, down the middle of the field, and as soon as the fullback and winger catches it, as soon as his feet hit the ground, there's the Dolphins defender there ready to tackle.
4: Expert comments thanks to Seabus Super tonight. That's the voice of Todd Carney. I've got Ryan Girdler with me and also Elliot Lovejoy on the sideline. Ben Dobbin with you, and it's the Dolphins 12, the Roosters 0. As Triple M rocks the footy for Ream Hot Water and Maccas. It's now Savala kicks on the last. Jesus, bloke's been good. I know we wrapped Trey Fuller, but he just... It's an unbelievable replacement when you drop the hammer out of this side because of Origin reps and you bring Trey Fuller, and he's a first-grade fullback, Gerds, at any other club.
1: And it's a nice way to keep anyone in your back line honest as well, just knowing that this guy's just waiting there for an opportunity.
4: Lurking.
1: We've seen him come in once or twice throughout the year, and they've moved hammer around to the centres, but... Yeah, they've got some talent, these Dolphins guys.
4: They certainly have. So now they'll play the ball on the short side with Azarko. He tried to get through it and almost did. Hang on, there's another player down. So who's that? That's Hugo Savala as well. So Hugo's down on the ground now with a HIA. So this is getting, in a lot of ways, quite concerning.
1: Yeah, young Toby Rodwell's.
4: He's there as well, but Savala.
1: Rodwell, he's getting ready to come on. Savala looks like he's going.
4: Well, Hugo got an elbow, well, it's a shoulder, and he was knocked out as well.
1: Well, it's going to be interesting because I'm not sure whether or not he was looking at the ref to see whether or not he saw what happened and playing for it, or whether or not he actually just got a fair knock there. And the independent doctor, if he wasn't in the bathrooms, might pick that one up.
4: Well,
0: he's staying on the field as well when it looked like he might have been, you think he might have been milking it potentially.
1: He was looking in the direction of the referee to see if he saw the contact.
0: Last tackle. Rex Bassingwaite back on there and takes the ball on his own 10. Well, he's had a nice debut. Foley's gone for the night. The other debutant for the Chooks with HIA, Cat 1. There's a whole other case for why they try and keep him on there and wait for the independent. Okay, now Hugo. There we go. Okay, so there we go. So what do we say? Hugo's gone now. I don't understand what these clubs are doing. He's gone now. So, Elliot, what are we looking at on the sideline for Bob Jane Timo?
2: Well, Foley was the ready-made replacement to play in the halves, if we remember. He's obviously off the field. Saval is gone. They had four medical staff converging to work out if he was sweet or not. It looks like at this stage Connor Watson has moved into the halves. We'll find out some more about Savala when we can.
0: Yeah, so Fichetti comes back onto the field. Thank you. And Nat Butcher takes one up the middle. They want to be careful here, the Dolphins, but we've got 9 minutes left in the first half, and they're depleted by injury already. Two HIAs. Savala, I think, should pass. I think it is a cat two. Cherry Evans kicks it out of trouble, and they go high. They come through. Well, there could have been a penalty. It's six more. Now it's play on. Now the ball goes across. Here's Junior Tupou. He tried to get away from one, and he's brought down in a good tackle as well. 5 metres out. I thought Trey Fuller was impeded before the kick. It's last tackle. As now they go across the short side, and they're brought down. Benaya Uelu gets a repeat set. Long pass to Cherry Evans to the right. Nat Butcher through the middle, settles it down and brings them to the ground. They're trying to spread out at the moment. They've got numbers everywhere. They'll go right. Cherry Evans out the back. It comes across to Fichetti underneath. Remember, he had a try disallowed for a double movement early in the game, and they're 5 metres out centre of the field. Now they go to the right. Poor pass, knock on. So,
1: knock on by who?
0: I think
1: it might have been knock on the Dolphins. It was a poor pass there from the Roosters, from the dummy half there.
0: Poor pass. So category two for Hugo Savala.
1: Yep.
0: And they're going to get another chance at this
1: the Roosters.
0: Yeah. Good signs at the moment. The Dolphins holding on.
1: Yep.
0: But
1: Roosters are coming, just building a little bit of momentum. Just need that circuit breaker.
0: Well, they did an inside play then, and now Billy Smith almost scores a try. Now they get six again. Nafahu White going backwards now. Swarmed upon in a nice tackle. Ray Stone brings him to the ground. They're just 5 metres out. They trail 12-0 at the moment. Now it goes to Cherry Evans on that left-hand side. Watson, tip on. Now it comes back. Better play. Here it goes. Tommy Talau plays the ball. Watson to the right. It goes across to Crichton. Crichton brought down on the tackle as well. So they're doing everything at the moment. The Dolphins right. They're trying to hold on. Now they go to that right-hand side. Cherry Evans. Oh, my God. Great shot by Donoghue on Fichetti. That was a bell ringer. Mac, as I'm loving at moment. Now they go across. It comes across now. Siwa Wong tried to get away from another one. This defence is gallant at the moment by the Dolphins. With 6 minutes left in the first half. Last tackle. Now they go to that left-hand side. Cherry Evans, grab a kick. Oh, picked up beautifully by Isaiah Katoa. And he comes off his own line. What about the defence from the Dolphins, Ryan Girdler? Yeah. Super impressive.
1: Well, you shouldn't be able to have two Ray Stones in your side, but it looks like that's exactly what Kurt Donoghue is offering as well. Carbon copy. But, yeah, some pretty ordinary attack in the end from the Roosters there. Just missing that other link man, Cherry Evans, sort of running around now looking for a little bit of support in that creative role. Not finding it yet. And, yeah, take nothing away from this Dolphins defence. It's been dynamic.
0: Unbelievable. As now they're on the halfway. Bostock goes the short side. They're making inroads one-on-one, one out. So they'll finish their set right on that 40-metre line in the opposition's half. High kick. Rex Bassingwaite goes up. He's been good so far. Took it really well, didn't he, Todd Carney?
3: Yeah, he's very safe for another high ball. Rex, usually a fullback, but finds himself tonight on the wing. But credit to the Dolphins, their defence down there, but then to get through that set and find a good kick, make the Roosters come out of their own again, end again, and try and build some pressure on each other.
0: Here's Junior Tupou. They're making inroads as well, though. But both sides have had to do a lot of work. We will get to some stats at half time, some Choice Hotel stats, as now they come through Watson, through the middle. He's brought down in a good tackle. He's bound for the Dragons in 27 and the Hunters in 20, and the Chiefs in 28. Now they're on that 40-metre line. They go to the right side as Cherry Evans will go high, and Trey Fuller once again really, really safe under the high ball as they come off their own line with Tavita Nafahu making some quick metres, trying to get up and play the ball quickly. 12-0 Dolphins over. Oh, they get a penalty as well. So that's all the pressure in the world. Geez, that's good work. What, and Gerds, from the Dolphins at the moment, they are just in the grind, not making mistakes, and waiting for this Roosters side to crack, and that's what's happened.
1: Well, the good footy sides, Dobbo, just enjoy every different part of the game, and they enjoy the momentum shifts. They enjoy when things are going really well for them. They also enjoy, and they identify when they're defending well, and they like actually giving the opportunity for other teams to, like, test them out. And that's what you feel at the Dolphins at the moment. They're like, okay, you know, what have you got? What have you got? They're sort of calling them on and just doing it quite comfortably, you have to be honest, at the moment.
3: Yeah, definitely. For the Dolphins, I've noticed over the last few weeks, they're going to their strengths a lot more, and they're not playing too much ad-lib footy. They're getting through their sets, finding a kick and being happy with that, using a kick chase and then letting another team work their way out and then find the ball and trade sets with the opposition team because they know they've got points in them.
0: Well, now they're starting to make some inroads just before half-time. They open up with Ray Stone. He's 20 metres out. Ray Stone, one-on-one, trying to run over Cody Ramsey. Wow. He is just one tough hombre. They're 5 metres out. They go to the right-hand side. Donoghue, oh, intercepted, and what a try-saving tackle as well.
1: Hit him
0: Tommy Kalau. Wow. That was almost a link with a Ville try. The Dolphins bomb one. And then they saved one within 3 minutes. Jeez, Ray Stone did a nice job.
3: Great tackle by the fullback, Cody Ramsey.
0: Now they go to Fichetti, to Cherry Evans. Long pass to Billy Smith. Outside to Rex Bassingwaite. He puts the burners on. He got away from Davina Nafahu. He beat one, he beat two. He came back inside. Loose ball on there. Cherry Evans, he's been decked. Knock on, and it'll be play on. Well, they murdered that one. They absolutely murdered that one. And in the process, Cherry Evans got walloped. But, geez, Bassingwaite showed some speed, didn't he, down that touchline?
3: Got some toe. Probably left the pass a little too late. But he did show some toe once he's in the clear.
1: Oh. It was great work, wasn't it? Great push. You know that was? That was Marshall King back there. And this is what we talk about, like the desperation, the footy side. You got the dummy half somehow finding the way to just track back and put enough pressure on the inside pass from the winger to draw an error. And that's what you talk about, Dobbo, when these guys are competing for each other. You know, they're believing in what they're doing. They're loving their footy at the moment. You know, the defence and the attack. And you come up with plays like that that define moments in games. Just before half-time, Rooster's opportunity to post some points, and the dummy half tracks back 45 metres, gets in the way of the pass between the winger, putting a finishing pass back to the inside centre to score under the post. Big play.
0: Huge play at the present moment. So they'll play the ball and go to the left-hand side. Oh, Donoghue bobbled it. He nearly knocked it on. No, he regathered. I thought he might have... He's got away with that. I thought he knocked that on. Minute 30 left in the first half, and Katoa tries to get them out of trouble. The Roosters decimated at the moment. Reece Foley gone for the night, as now they go to the right-hand side.
1: Oh.
0: Donoghue, he's lurking everywhere at the moment, isn't he? Donoghue, he's on a menace. He wants to belt somebody. He's found Crichton. He's just in one of those moods.
1: I think that's just his
0: nature of how he plays. Yeah.
1: You're going to have Ray on one stone
3: on the other side.
1: And Kurt on the other side.
0: Unbelievable. From that 40-metre line, they shift to Watson. He double pumps, goes to the right-hand side. Now it comes out the back. Cody Ramsey, long pass. Oh, went to Bassingwaite, but it had too much pepper on it. It's a knock-on into touch. As they're under a minute left in the first half. And the Dolphins would like to get some points. So this is as much a learning that we went out the back, and Ramsey, he had numbers. They created the overlap with Bassingweight, but
1: I didn't think the pass was too bad, actually. Like, in that situation, Toddy will tell you, it's kind of, it's intuition. You've got to pass to the space. You can't always pass to the man. You've got to pass to where the man should be. And maybe, you know, young Bassingweight there was maybe a yard or so just too far off the pace.
3: Yeah, I think it was still definitely catchable. But they've tested the left side of the Dolphins a few times tonight. They've made some breaks down there. They just haven't executed the final pass to come up with points. And as you said, when Jerry Marshall Kitch pushes down the middle of the field and shuts it down, it's a game breaker.
0: 1 second left. They've stopped the clock. And so obviously you think it's a big up and under, don't you? It's, to me, a bomb.
1: The up and under.
0: Yep.
1: Well, it's a field goal attempt if you got it.
3: Can Ramsey kick?
1: Somebody's
0: got to have a go.
1: There you go.
0: So Ramsey is set. Now they'll change the play.
1: See what the ref did there? Like, it just showed the Roosters who's going to kick. So now they get some pressure on him. Look.
0: Well, they're going again. Here goes Cody Ramsey. Goes for the shot. Looked good in the air. Falls short. Play on. Ball hits it. Now, Jermaine Azarko can kick it out, or he can play on himself. He's going to play on himself, and that's halftime. Good half from the Dolphins. Plenty to like about it. Roosters wouldn't be too far disappointed either. It's the Dolphins 12, the Roosters 0. First half done and dusted. We'll be back shortly as Triple M rocks the footy.
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0: Welcome back. Halftime here at Suncorp Stadium. Triple M rocking the footy for Ream Hot Water and McDonald's. Todd Carney, Ryan Girdler and Ben Dobbin. 12-0 Dolphins over the Sydney Roosters. A really impressive half of football from the Dolphins as they went to work. A early disallowed try to the Roosters on a double movement, and then it was all one-way traffic pretty much. The defence, that's the big impressive part for me from the Dolphins so far. Gertz, talk us through it.
1: Yep.
0: And Toddy, obviously really impressed with what we saw in that first half.
3: Yeah, definitely. When we first seen the try for the Roosters, which Ren was later called a double movement, we both looked at each other and was like, oh, that was pretty easy, which it was. And then whatever Katoa said in that huddle after that, the Dolphins had then gone on to build pressure by his kicking game, their kick chase, and when the Roosters are catching the ball, as soon as they're catching it, feet hitting the ground, the Dolphins, they're ready to tackle them, which then was creating momentum for the Roosters, the Dolphins, to then put pressure on the Roosters and make them come out of their end. For four or five sets, the Roosters couldn't get over their 30-metre line then, which then gave the Dolphins an opportunity to score points, which they took the opportunity and get to a 6-0 lead, and then they then go on with that to take it to 12-0. Then the Roosters claw it back through Cherry Evans Bruins with a 40-20 opportunity, which didn't come off, but it made the momentum turn, which was in the Roosters' favour for a little bit. The Dolphins clawed it back there late in that first half. Gerds.
1: You just can't ignore the evolution of the Dolphins as a footy side, Dobbo. You know, and it's happened throughout the year. We spoke about their start of their year, but the different parts of their game. To be successful in the NRL, you need to have lots of different elements of your game under control and progressing every week. And I think we've seen that over the past with the Dolphins. They come in and out of games, and they've been able to get consistent performances. And then it's their attack. Everyone's talking about how good their attack is, and then slowly their defence starts coming together. But tonight, what's been really impressive to me is that moment that Toddy spoke about, where they've got a really young number seven in that moment. They've got five or six really experienced Origin level players out of this footy side. Let's not forget that. So we're talking about their depth as well. And he gets them behind the line there and goes, boys, this ain't good enough. We need to lift the level. And it's not always easy to do that after you start pretty poorly. You know, sometimes you come out and it's like, oh, you get stuck in this moment where, you know, you've started the game poorly and you don't know how to get out of it. These guys just went straight away, no problem at all. And it was with their defence and it was with their ability to control the footy. The Roosters haven't been bad by any stretch. They've been playing really well. They've got a lot of players out as well. Let's not leave what they've been able to done off the table, because they're underdone. They've come out here, they've got key players missing, and they've put in a really solid performance as well. But this Dolphin footy side have just been able to control it comfortably. Yeah. They look like they're, you know, the Roosters haven't been out of trouble and defensively yet, other than that first moment. And other than that, the Dolphins have just been happy to test the different parts of their defence. They're working hard for each other. They've been aggressive when they needed to. And again, you know, their kicking game's been really good. And when they've had the opportunity to convert opportunities with the key playmakers in good form like they are, they've just been able to pull the lever and get it done. They're just a good footy side, Dolphins.
0: They really are.
3: There's a balance to the Dolphins now. There was one trick ponies. They had Katoas, and then
0: they went left and they played out the back, and then it was always, you know, Hammer and that, but that, they have so many different ways to score now.
3: They needed players to play out of their skin to score points in Herbie Farnworth, Katoa, the Hammer. They needed that, but now they've got a balance where they're playing to their team strengths. Frankie Molo running hard off the kickoff,
0: yep.
3: Trey Fuller getting the ball in the full steam and backing them. Jermaine Asako doing his job, and you've got Herbie Farnworth, Bostock playing out of their skin, and all of a sudden that balance then complements Katoa, because he doesn't have to come up with all these big trick plays. He just has to play to his strengths, which is getting around the block. When there's a quick play, the boy plays on the front foot. When there's not, he finds a balance. He kicks the corners, makes him the Roosters come out of their own end, which they found difficult. Talao makes an error, which then gives them an opportunity for the Dolphins to score points.
0: It's been a good first half. We're going to take a break. Second half not far away. It's the Dolphins 12, the Roosters 0, as Triple M rocks the footy.
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0: Roosters right on the attack. Watson goes to the right hand side. It goes to Cherry Evans. Back underneath to Vecchetti. Beat one, beat two. Goes to the line and needs speed. Yes, he's got there. He's got there.
3: Hits it off to Vecchetti. Vecchetti.
0: Oh, hang on. Hang on.
3: I thought it might have been.
0: It might have been a double movement. So it's a double movement. Now it goes across. Katoa got numbers. Beat one, beat two, scored. Ah, oh, it was too classy in the end by the number seven. Isaiah Katoa opens the scoring.
1: The subtlety of the play, it was beautiful to watch. He's just got all the skills. What a player.
0: Quick play the ball. Bostock in the dummy half as they go to the left-hand side. Marshall King shifts. Flat pass the ball. They got numbers everywhere. Goes across to Nikarima. That's Herbie Barnwell scoring on the outside. That is a great try to the Dolphins.
1: 1 second left.
0: Yeah, and here goes Cody Ramsey. Goes for the shot. Looked good in the air. Falls short. And that's halftime. It's the Dolphins 12, the Roosters 0.
6: Triple M Ross Footy.
0: Oh, welcome back. Second half just about to get underway. Triple M rocking the footy. It's the Dolphins 12. It's the Roosters 0. Todd Carney, Ben Dobbin, Ryan Girdler and Elliot Lovejoy with you. Dolphins will kick off in the second half. It was a really impressive performance in that first half. And now the Dolphins getting their final instructions from within. And they're going. So a lot to get through in this second half. It's far from over, but if the Dolphins continue the way they will, they should go on with this quite comfortably. But I'm not prepared to write the Roosters off yet. I just am not. Not a 12-0.
3: I'm going to say, Dobbo and Gerds, that whoever scores first in the second half will win this game.
1: Is that a bold prediction?
3: That's a bold prediction, Gerds.
0: He loves a bold prediction.
3: It's a bold prediction.
1: Oh, you live on the edge.
3: But hey,

0: No, I think they're a little vulnerable, the Dolphins, if they do get put on the back foot. They don't chase down points very well. They're great front runners. So,
1: which they are in front runners now, but I just think the team that scores first, because obviously if the Dolphins score first, they go to 18. I think if the Roosters score first, they sniff, they grow a leg and get a sniff.
2: Nothing like growing a leg and getting a sniff, is there,
1: that's
2: buddy?
1: It, yeah. It
2: happens to all of us.
3: Seriously.
2: I think the Dolphins. I think they've just set the game up so well. The Dolphins are exactly where they like to be. They really haven't tried to, you know, open the scoring up or be ill-disciplined in any way or hit the panic button and try to go, oh, we should be 18 up. Yeah. I think they're really comfortable where they are, and I think they'll go on and just, you know, not cruise home, but comfortably, you know, close this one out.
0: Second half underway as Triple M rocks the footy on the Mitsubishi Triton scoreboard. It's 12-0, the Dolphins over the Roosters. We'll get to the sideline very shortly after Elliot Lovejoy gets all that. And I think the rain is starting to fall, so that won't help Elliot Lovejoy at all. Because we know how much he doesn't like to get the hair wet. He's got the new mullet. He's donning the new mullet these days. Roosters coming off their line with Angus Crichton running in. And the rain is starting to come down. Now they come back with Fochetti. He takes the ball towards that halfway line. To that right-hand side, Cherry Evans gets the kick away. Fuller positions himself. Oh, he nearly dropped it, but slippery ball. Now the Dolphins will have their first opportunity in the second half. The ball comes to Jermaine Asako. And clearly some messaging out of both camps. We'll get that very shortly. As they play the ball, and now come back to Vita Nafahu. He was chopped down in a good tackle by Nat Butcher. So now the ball goes to Farmworth. Farmworth put some late footwork on, straightened up the attack, took the ball to the halfway, got back to his feet, tried to get a quick play of the ball, and now Gilbert comes in off the back and beat one, beat two. A better run from Gilbert, who made 8 metres and takes the ball to 35 metres out. So this set ended up quite nicely in the end for the Dolphins. As Katoa goes high, Cody Ramsey goes up, and they leave him alone. They take the ball and drive him back. We'll go to the sideline for Bob Jane Teamart. The message out of the sheds at halftime.
4: Yeah, Roosters first. Savala gone for the rest of this game, and we know Foley as well. Look, Trent Robinson really happy with the effort. Wants the ruck defence to be a bit tighter, and on the last tackles to challenge Trey Fuller a bit more. For the Dolphins, Christian Wolf happy, thinks his team's going through the middle really well, need to start again this second half, and wants their last tackle options to be a little bit better.
0: No question about it. The way this is playing out, it's going to be a grind with the weather. How are you, Elliot, just with the rain, mate? You've had to put the umbrella up. You okay just down there?
4: I have no shame in saying we just sent a technician on a 30-minute run to find one for me. But yes, we're dry. The ground is not.
0: Yes, we'll be right. Here goes Fuller. Isn't it nice, guys, that you're not on the sideline tonight? You're up in the commentary box, Ryan Gerber.
2: Oh, no.
0: In
2: error here.
0: It's knocked backwards. It's play on. Well,
1: must have been a one-on-one race.
0: Now the fact is that
2: I don't mind rolling the sleeves up, Dobbo, and going down there every now and again, mate.
0: I've never once seen you on the sideline as a sideline eye, and we've been working together since 2013. So let's just call it for what it is, all right? You are a legend of the game, and rightly so, but I've never seen you there. Now it goes to Farmworth. The Dolphins trying to spark something here. They're short of the halfway line. So we go to that right-hand side. Can I, Elliot Lovejoy, can I just get some idea? Did Savala fail his HIA or has he passed that?
4: Yeah, failed his HIA, Dobbo, so out for the rest of this game.
0: Right. That's not great. So now it goes across to Oren Keeley, one-on-one. It goes across to Craig Fuller and the Dolphins score. That was a great play. A great play. Oren Keeley did a very nice job with it, making the bust, but it was Trey Fuller backing up. And this is, if you go by the Todd Carney way, it's going to be a Dolphins victory. 16-0 with a kick to calm on the Triple M Mitsubishi Triton scoreboard.
1: Right, well, you look at it there. You look at it there. So we spoke about Katoa before the game and what he does when he gets a quick play of the ball. This time it happened again. He gets a quick play of the ball. And as he's going into the line, he's pointing to his inside.

0: Runner to which will stop the Roosters' defence, and he doesn't want inside pressure coming from inside rim. Goes out the back to Nickarim, which gives him freedom to get across. Oren Keeley pushes on the inside of Connor Watson, which then is in the outside of
1: Trey Fuller. He just did a great
0: Angus Crichton and Trey Fuller backing up through the middle of the field. But it's all back to the start of the play, and Isaiah Katoa dragging the inside defence away.
2: And, you know, you've got to feel sorry for the Roosters, especially on that left edge. They've had so many injuries out there. They've now got Talau, who started on the wing. He's come into the centres. He's forming a new combination. You know, Savala, he's gone off, so they've brought young fella on for him in Tupou. And those combinations are now going to be exploited by this team that, you know, I've seen opportunity down there. And some running, some really beautiful lines. Like Nickarima. Yeah. Yeah. I mean, these halves are probably two of the form halves of the competition, especially in the way that they move the football. They dip their bodies into the line. They play out the back of shape, and it was a lovely set piece.
1: They gave him 90%, Jermaine Asako. I don't know why they bothered with the 90%. It should have been 100%. 18-0, Dolphins over the Roosters. 6 gone in the second half on the Mitsubishi Triton scoreboard. As Triple M rocks
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1: footy.
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4: Trey Fuller extending his time at the Dolphins as well over this past week. Very happy to stay there. And have we seen a better Origin special since Scott Minto? A player that comes in and captivates and steals our heart during the Origin period. Geez, he's a good watch.
1: I don't know if Scott Minto, I mean, did he come on with only Origin, or, you know? I think Trey Fuller's a bit better than just a fill-in in Origin time, isn't he? As I said, he loves a big comment, Elliot.
2: Yeah, I don't know if that was his greatest one. But
1: all right, we're back at the footy. It's 18-0 on the Mitsubishi Triton scoreboard. Here's that man who got the try assist, Oren Keeley. Makes a strong carry as well, short of that 40-metre line. Now Trey Fuller. Siwa Wong met him along with Connor Watson. Oh, he's been hit high as well. So he'll get to his feet. He's not going to milk it. He'll get to his feet and play the ball. He has done that. Now they go on the last. Katoa will kick high. Taken nicely in the end by Junior Tupou, who's trying to spark something. But this red wall we'll talk about, they are just getting everything right at the moment. Completing still at 86%. Roosters, to their credit, they're at 85%. Some choice hotel stats there. So both of the sides have had a really good run of it. So now the Roosters coming off their own line. Nafahu White, she's a good footballer. And he's brought down in a good tackle, just short of that 40. It goes across now as they drive the ball long. Benaya Uelu, and this is a bit of work to happen from defeated Nafahu. He just got out as well, so that was great work in the end as the chase from the Roosters with Daly Cherry-Evans. So now this Roosters side trying to pin the Dolphins down there as Herbie Farmworth comes back, gets the ball to the middle of the field and makes a sneaky 8 metres, takes the ball towards that 20. So a nice carry in the end, but now Asako putting a bit of late footwork on through the middle of the field, looking to get through this set again, as now Donoghue with a stronger run. That's a great run from Donoghue to take the ball to the 40 on the last, and then for them to get a kick away, as now Katoa kicks inside the 40. Pumps it long, taken nicely in the end, but Junior Tupou comes back and he runs into that wall. The defence was good. Ray Stone, along with Jeremy Marshall-King. Geez, Marshall-King's made a difference as Cody Ramsey gets collared on the way around, trying to go around the side. That was like an under six.
2: That was interesting, wasn't it? I haven't seen that for a while. If
1: you go to the West Panthers under sixes, you'll see one kid every week try and do that. But it doesn't happen in NRL. Crichton makes a mistake, lofts the ball. Now the Dolphins with a big opportunity. So Angus Crichton not having a really enjoyable night. This wet weather starting to play a role as now they shift to that left hand side. The ball goes across to Farmworth. Farmworth tips into it, and now they go to the right. It comes across
2: It's a big moment in the game for the Roosters. They need to really keep their try line intact here. Otherwise, this could start to really blow out. They're getting frustrated.
1: Chip kick now. It goes too easy. What about Katoa's vision? Nikarima scores. That is one of the great tries, Ryan Girdler, from a halfback setup. That was elite. Elite. Over to you, Ryan Girdler.
2: Well, first you've got to identify the situation early in the tackle count. You know, there's the error there from Crichton. It was just not playing to the conditions. It was a bad pass. And then Katoa, I think it was play three, just identifies that Ramsey's up in the line. And that's one thing to identify. Then you've got to rally your troops. Obviously, it's a bit of a nudge-nudge, wink-wink situation with his partner in crime, Nikarima. But then you've got to get the kick right. And then you've got the conditions to contend with because it's wet and slippery. He kicks it on the outside of his boot, lands it about a metre in front of Nikarima, who then it just bounces up for and hits him right in the breadbasket. Yeah. And he scores like the neatest little try you'll see this weekend, I would say.
1: So why this is happening, we got an issue here. Jermaine Isaaco is down over the other side being looked at by a trainer. So Isaiah Katoa looks like he's going to take this kick. Now, we'll have to get some sort of idea about exactly what's going on, but I think the kick predictor will change. The Pertec kick predictor will be recalibrated. Isaiah Katoa is at 85%.
2: If you speak to anyone at the Dolphins and you say, how come you're letting Isaaco go at the end of the year?
1: Jermaine Isaaco, yeah.
2: He doesn't miss a goal. They'll all tell you, well, there's another guy in the team that kicks all right as well, and I think it might be this guy.
0: I think he can do anything, Gertz.
1: Mate.
0: He can do anything he wants to do.
1: What a footballer he is. So Isaiah Katoa, Dolphins 22, Roosters 0. We've got 29 left in this one. Scored two tries already in the second half. Katoa comes in. That's exactly what he can do. Wowee, 24-0 on the Triple M Mitsubishi Triton scoreboard as Triple M rocks the footy.
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4: Jermaine Isaaco just looked like he was getting a finger put back into place, so he's okay back in the line now. And the try scorer, Cody Nikarima, that's his 50th in his career. Forget how much footy he's actually played. If the Dolphins go on to win tonight, he'll have as many wins as Darren Lockyer at Suncorp Stadium, which would be 55.
1: Well, yeah, that's a big stat. Huge stat. I would have thought Darren Lockyer. Oh, how many tries or wins am I saying, Elliot Lovejoy?
4: Wins.
1: I would have thought Darren Lockyer would have had more than 55 wins.
2: I think he beat me 50 times here.
1: I think some of the stats might be wrong.
2: Yeah, I wouldn't.
1: I think Darren Lockyer would play 300 games. Oh, mind you, a lot were played out at ANZ. We shouldn't question Elliot Lovejoy's stats. And a couple of lean years for the Bronx. Oh, no, they're going up the middle here. Here's Donoghue. We'll get him to check them anyway. 40 metres out. Dolphins on the attack. As now, a high kick from Isaiah Katoa goes up. Bostock took the ball. It's play on. It's still going. Well, there should be a penalty here, and there is. He was tackled in the air without the ball. Todd Carney, everything going the Dolphins' way at the moment. Jack Bostock, they're just competing harder at the moment.
0: They are competing harder, and that's the thing, the strength of the Dolphins is they're happy just to get through the end of set, get the play five, put off a bomb and get their chases down. If they've got an opportunity to get up for the ball, they do that. If they don't, they wait for the Roosters to catch it and make a tackle. You went to talk about a player before, Jeremy Marshall-King, Dobber. He's been so good for them in this game. He's when to bring his forwards on the ball, knows when he's got to hit his half in Katoa. He's just in control. It's so important to have a really good 90 in your team.
1: So now 15 metres out, the Dolphins right on the attack. They lead 24-0 with 28 minutes left of play. Doing everything nicely at the moment. Back underneath to Ray Stone. They're 9 metres out. Stone made 3 metres. Quick play the ball. Now they go. Here's Marshall King. Oh, that was so easy. We just talked about this man, Jeremy Marshall King. He darted out from dummy half. The ruck defence was poor. 28-0. Bang smack under the black dot. It'll be 30-0 after the kick. And the Dolphins, they're having a party as Triple M rocks the footy, Ryan Girdler.
2: Yeah, and again, you've got a feel for the young fullback here in Ramsey. You know, a couple of times now he's sort of been trying to tell his forwards where they need to go. really important that they're watching and listening. And then you just see there, it's Wong. He's just got his back. He never gets set. And it means that Ramsey's got to go into the line. And, you know, as soon as Marshall King sees that, it's a kind of a big man on a little man. And there's a little bit of interruption there from Wong, who's trying to get back on side. And leaves absolutely no option there but the Marshall King to run where Wong was going. And Ramsey can't close the gap. And it's just easy try in the end. But it's just come on the back of what was set up in the first half. You know, the discipline that they've been playing with, their defensive resolve, the energy that they've played with, and the execution has been outstanding. So the Roosters at the moment just can't go with them.
1: Well, there's a lot to like at the moment. There's a lot to like about this Dolphins side, isn't there, Todd Carney?
0: Yeah, well, it is all the different players that are playing their parts in it. There you look at Donoghue comes off the bench, drops Ray Stone in the middle of the field, which can generate that quick play the ball, and Katoa's ready to play out the back, and Marshall King just takes the quick play the ball and dives over.
1: 100% on the Percheck kick predictor, so the kick was successful. Sideline, Bob, Jake, T-Mart, Elliot Lovejoy.
4: Yeah, look, not a good night for the Roosters, but a nice moment right now. Young Toby Rodwell, he's a young half that's played really good footy in New South Wales Cup. He's helped lead them to the top four in that competition. Jersey 21, he's just entered the fray.
1: Who for, mate?
4: For the Roosters.
1: Yeah, who's off?
4: Rodwell. He put me on the spot.
2: He looks like he's over on that left side, on the outside of...
1: So they've brought Benaiah Elu off, and they've also brought... It looks like Fichetti's off as well. So, geez, they're having to do some makeshift work at the present moment. So now they come back. Here's Connolly Lemu Elu with the ball. As they work towards and up over the 20... Ray Stone in the middle of the field. Geez, his workmanship like Ray Stone. And you're right, they've got guns everywhere at the moment. This by Goran Keeley. They can't keep him all. He's Melbourne Stormbound in 2027. He takes the ball to the 40. Marshall King back to the middle. Oh, gee whiz. Donoghue got levelled. It was a bit of a square up. And Lenu, he was already going down. And he is down. He's had some hamstring injuries. We don't need him having any injuries. Like, he's slow to his feet, but he's get back into the line. He's tough as well, Kurt Donoghue from Newcastle. 30-0 if you're just joining us with 25 minutes left to play. And the Roosters haven't been able to fire a shot in this second half on the Triple M Mitsubishi Triton scoreboard. It's Cody Ramsey. They're very bunched girds, aren't they, at the moment?
2: Yeah, well, look at that possession rate. Almost 60% of the football the Dolphins have had, and a lot of it has been in the early part of this second half. They've already scored two tries in the opening 13 minutes, so they're just trying to catch their breath at the moment, the Roosters. Everything they do is met, by more enthusiasm, more energy from the Dolphins, and they're just hanging in there at the moment.
1: Lenu on the field as well for them. Expert comments is Tavita Nafahu. Makes a 20-metre bus back. And their chase even from the Dolphins isn't right there. 30-0. Dolphins over the Roosters. It's Triple M rocks the footy. Rain stopped again here in Brisbane. It's been on and off most of the day as now Farmworth tries to get something going. Makes a 15 metres, had the arms free. Almost thought he could have got the ball away. But we know he won't pass. So... they'll play the ball just short of that halfway line, and then they'll go to work again and try to get something sparked as they go to the shift. Katoa digs out the back. Nikarima now to Farnworth. Farnworth beat one. Farnworth beat two. He's over the 30. Numbers. He goes across to Connolly Lemuelu, and they score. He passed Herbie Farnworth. 34-0. This is getting ugly on the Mitsubishi Triton scoreboard.
2: There's a lovely set piece this time out to the left-hand side. And Herbie, who just came in for a run and played the ball, was able to get himself back into the spot. But have a look at this man, Katoa, again in this play. Goes deep into the line, straightens up the attack. And then, his partner in crime, Nikarima, gives a lovely little short pass to Farnworth. Farnworth puts on a lovely big left foot step back on the inside of his opposing number. Makes it look really easy. What an athlete. He gets Talau all ends up. And then he's got support on the inside. Lemuelu's just hanging around. Says, I'll line up and put one under the sticks. And thank you very much, Toddy Carney.
0: Yeah, thank you very much. That's what they're saying there for sure. But you look at Herbie Farnworth here. He just gets straight on the inside of Billy Smith and gets through the back end of the field. And as we said, he doesn't pass, but he does finally pass and compliments his back row. A nice try next to the post. But it all starts again from Katoa. He drags the middle defender, the ABC defenders, the Roosters out, and then stops them because he stops and starts on the play. And then Nick Arima just does his stuff out the back and gives Herbie one-on-one. When you give Herbie one-on-one in that kind of space, your night's done.
1: 34-0. What a try. Chish Cartella's played well tonight. 90% on the Pertec kick predictor from 20 metres out, 20 in off this Western touchline.
2: You're only giving him 90%, Dobbo.
1: Well, this is what the Pertec kick predictor gives. I just have to follow the instructions. Here he comes, Zarko. And he's kicked another one. So they are rolling now, the Dolphins. They are right and up and going. 36-0. And this will make them 8 wins and 5 losses in 2026. But the big news is this will be their 6th win in a row. And they are starting to really make a statement in this premiership race, aren't they, Todd Carney?
0: Oh, they definitely are. But there's still a statement left here tonight. 36-0 with 22 minutes to go, Domo. There's still a lot of footy to be played. So Roosters need to be careful here.
1: Well, the differential comes into play then, doesn't it? Like, you know, and that, like if you can keep teams to nil and you can get, you know, at the back end of the year.
2: You're not conscious of it at this
1: point. No, I know, but...
2: But these guys are just loving the game. They're just having an absolute ball out there. You know, they know that they've done the hard work. They've really set the game up for them to enjoy the back end of it. It's not a lot of times you get out, you know, at the back end of games in the NRL at this level and you get to really enjoy yourself because there's no pressure and everything's going your way and you've built the victory. You know, a lot of the times you need to wait till the end of the game to enjoy the win.
1: Yep.
2: These guys can actually start really having some fun out there and enjoying the spoils because they've played brilliantly.
1: They certainly have. Sideline for Bob Jane T-Mart, Elliot Lovejoy.
4: It's funny you mentioned differential, Dobbo. On current, if the Dolphins continue as the Roosters, I think, have knocked that ball on. No, Dolphins knock on. Yeah, if they keep going the way they're going, the Dolphins tonight, they'll be into the top four and it'll be the Roosters that fall out.
1: Well, Brad Schneider warming up to come into the game now. And that's right, exactly. They're plus 13 at the present moment. And the Dolphins are starting to make a statement in 2026. I know a lot of people had them in there as a real contender. But after what Manly did to him that night, I was thinking, you know, like it could be done, Todd, but...
0: Yeah, but then you look at a couple of the other losses, Dobbo, Penrith by one, week after two by two.
1: So yeah.
0: They've been thereabouts. They spoke about Christian Wolf when he came to the club, about the resilience and the strongness that he'll bring to their defensive line. Their attack's always been there. Now they're just building the game around the back of all of it.
1: Connor Watson with the ball is now... We're under 20 minutes left of this game. So the last quarter is now Rodwell took the ball to the line and he got tackled at the back end. So they're 30 metres out. And now they'll go to that right side. The ball comes across to Daly Cherry-Evans, who goes high. Hasn't had the influence by any means on this game. Oh, they're going to get a try here. And this time it's going to be Bassingthwaite who scores. Rex Bassingthwaite. So we're going to have a look at it. Todd Smith doesn't necessarily like it. Let's have a listen. Oh, hang on. So a high kick from Cherry Evans. And they're saying it might have been touched by Hugo...
2: Billy Smith.
1: Billy Smith.
2: They go up and compete for the football. Smith's hand goes up.
1: Ooh.
2: And we just need to see if there's any deviation of the ball as it goes past the fingers out.
1: No, I don't think it touched it.
2: I don't think so. I don't think he gets near it, actually. I think he's a...
1: Nowhere near it.
2: No, he's 20, 30 mil away from the ball there.
1: Well,
5: it's a genuine contest we're playing on.
1: Rex Bassingthwaite's going to get his first try in the NRL.
5: Rex takes clean possession.
1: And he scores the try.
2: Yeah, what a nice moment for the young man.
1: He's got a smile on his face. Congratulations. He scored his first ever try. Guess where? At Suncorp Stadium. Well done. So Roosters get one back. He's got a smile on his face on debut. 36 points to 4 with a kick to come on the Triple M Mitsubishi Triton scoreboard.
2: Yeah, really. It was just a kick. It was a Hail Mary at the end of the set there from the Roosters, who are kind of out of ideas at this point in time and been well and truly sort of beaten on the night. But Cherry Evans just threw one high into the clouds, and wasn't a great chase by the Roosters, but a little bit of a mix-up by the Dolphins back two, who should have caught it and got a favourable bounce. And the rest is, as they say, Dobbo history.
1: The rest is history, all right. 70% on the Pertec kick predictor as they come in now. Rolls in. Great result. It didn't get there, though, in the end, the kick. They tried to, so it's 36 points to 4 with 19 minutes left on the Triple M Mitsubishi Triton scoreboard. Sideline, Bob J. Teamart, Elliot Lovejoy.
4: Yeah, young Rex Bassingthwaite. Nice story. He's a kid from Dubbo, only 19 years of age. And, yeah, walking down Caxton Street today, about 30 of his friends and family had made the trip. Actually sitting at the Caxton, had been there for quite a few hours. So no doubt at this stage they are merry, and a lovely moment for them as well, second score.
1: Oh, to be a fan watching your kid play footy and having a beer at the Caxton. You have many beers at the Caxton, Todd Carney, in your career?
0: I didn't have many, too surprising, did I?
1: Really?
0: No.
1: Been one of the only establishments that you haven't had one.
0: That's very true.
1: I mean, you're...
0: I've had a couple of nights, yeah. I haven't had any. I've had a couple.
1: You have any nights at the Caxton Hotel?
2: I've had a couple of nights there,
1: have you?
2: Yeah, back in the day. Yeah.
1: Always a good join. The Roosters will be going there tonight because it's owned by Uncle Nick.
0: Yeah, Uncle Nick.
1: Uncle Nick owns that now, so yeah. Maybe they won't be off the back of this performance. Now they shift. Rodwell comes out the back. Ramsey to Billy Smith, and he's brought down short of the 40. So Roosters trying to spark something in this second half, being completely outplayed, but it's 36 points now as Crichton opens them up. Crichton's 40 metres out. He's 30 metres out. One-on-one with Trey Fuller. Absolute bludger of a pass. Picked up in the end, and they've absolutely murdered this. Junior Tupou has absolutely murdered it off the back of a Crichton. But why did Crichton not take that him whole way home?
2: Well, he was just waiting for someone to catch him, and I think that he was waiting for Tupou. But, you know, Bostock was going to sort of spoil the party, wasn't he? So Crichton was running out of options. The further he ran, the less likely he was to have support. And you're right, at some point he should have just
1: pinned the ears back.
2: Either run over the top of
1: Trey Fuller
2: or put the big left foot on him or tried to do it himself. But that's what happens sometimes when back rowers get in the clear. You give them too much time, they don't know what to do.
1: Crichton looked like he absolutely should have scored that for all money.
0: He should have chose not to pass.
1: Schneider on now, boy.
0: Pass.
1: Here they come. They're turning defence into attack. Now they go across. Fabita Napalu goes across back inside. Kicked inside. They're lining up. Oh, Schneider's lining up. Oh, great try. Great try. That is entertainment plus. They clock 40. I've seen some good tries at Suncorp, but that's with equal of a bright curler. That was beautiful. From their own 20, they attack. Schneider gets it. But talk us through this one, because it was an absolute humdinger.
2: Yeah, well, just when the Roosters get a little bit of momentum, they ruin a try with a bad pass there from Crichton. But then it's just a lovely little... It's from about the halfway line, little movement out to that left-hand side, and all those key playmakers are involved again, Kautoa, Nikarima, and they get it out right to the edge this time until they find this young winger who looks good, a little bit of open space, and that's right, Herbie passed again, Domo.
1: He passed again to Davina Nafahu.
2: It was the weight of the kick. Nafahu just sort of puts it on the outside of the right foot, back in, not an easy kick to execute, and they were lining up in there, and it was that man Schneider who's actually just come on, and
1: he that's a great try.
2: He celebrates the moment. It's a good one, Dobbo. It's a good one.
1: They clock over 40, John Carney, and they are entertainment plus tonight, aren't they?
0: Yeah, well, they knew the game's probably in the bag, and then they've gone from the left, right side of the field and just played out. Knowles plays out the back to Katara, and he plays a tunnel ball to Herbie, and And once you're in the clear, they show the Roosters what they need to do when you're in open space and in the clear. They roll it back off the inside, outside the foot, in the middle of the field.
1: A great try.
0: Great try.
1: Great try. So this will be 100%. We've still got 15 minutes 40 left. This could get up real ugly if the Roosters, and I understand they're depleted. I get it. And the Dolphins have got some players out as well, but boy, oh boy. So flags are up. So 42 points to 4. And the Sweet Caroline chant, Roosters fans, you know what they're doing? They're starting to walk, Gertz. They're starting to leave. For 15 minutes, well, they're heading home.
2: Well, don't worry. The Roosters will get another shot at the Dolphins later on in the year.
1: Yeah.
2: And it'll be a lot more even, let me tell you, when all the, you know, they have their full complement of players. So, but one thing I just wanted to ask you, Toddy, you know, like with all these junior development programs and that, you see the wingers these days get those kicks so right. It always felt to me like that wasn't something you could practice because it's such a in-the-moment thing to get that weight right. Do they actually spend a lot of time practicing that?
0: Yeah, they do practice. Like any folks, they always want to kick the ball. But, yeah, the wingers do practice. The wingers get the big mats and they practice to score on their tries in the corner.
2: But just that part when they're back in the infield.
0: Yeah, they do get it right. And they actually get it right more often than not, Goods, these days. But it obviously takes a good team to support up the middle of the field, too.
2: Yeah, but the weight, you know, and that was just incredible there. It was perfect.
1: Nice, as now they march up the middle. Here's Fuller trying to get away from one or two and three. Trey Fuller, quick play the ball. Now Schneider. Oh, they're making inroads here. This is ugly. It's play on now as Molo is brought down, and they're now 20 metres out. I'll get to Elliott in a minute as they go to the left-hand side. Kartoa on the last. Play the ball. Play still going on. Herbie's got it. Back in the middle. Grubber kick. He was held. Herbie chases. Ramsey cleaned up. It was great work from Cody Ramsey. There goes Cody Ramsey. And look at this, Tevita Nafahu. He's come from nowhere. It's Ramsey. Tevita Nafahu. Do they get it? Cody Ramsey scores a great try. Great Roosters try. Great chase from Tevita Nafahu.
0: He's out.
1: Oh, no. Don't tell me he's bombed it. That'll be another one. Tevita Nafahu's chase. If he's got him into touch, that is legendary.
2: No, but this guy, Ramsey, he's run about 195 metres to get there. Don't forget, he started on this left side. Let's have a look at this.
1: Tevita Nafahu. What? He's just done a kick there that set up a try. Yes. He's just saved another one at the other end.
2: Just incredible. Just incredible. He had no right. The kick was actually over on this side. Ramsey picked the football up on the right side of the goalpost as you're running down the left side.
1: Dive, Cody! Dive!
2: Score the try.
0: In the way.
2: Oh, that's great. That's amazing.
1: Wow, that is great work. They're having an unhappy night tonight, the Chooks. Sideline, Bob J. T-Mart. Elliot Lovejoy, you're loving this on the sideline.
4: Yeah, Tevita Nafahu took off right in front of us. It was like watching Gap Gap at the Ipswich racetrack. He was absolutely flying for the Chooks. Connor Watson's just come from the field, but that is the fastest I've seen a man move live.
1: He was quick. We pointed him out the commentary box and we could see him. And for all money, it looked like Ramsey was going to get there.
2: It was just like, you know, you see some guys, they need to kind of, you know, space their run. When do I go hard? When do I not? He just started sprinting from the 20-metre line and knew that if he only went flat chat the whole time, was he a chance of getting there? And guess what?
1: He got there. So now they're starting to make inroads. Well, they've given away an they're making all sorts of drama now for the Chooks. The Roosters, they had a pretty horrific night. Foley and Savala both gone HIA, so they've been down on troops. And important, both their halves, their 5'8 centre, has gone 42 points to 4. Can't believe what we witnessed here tonight. This has been impressive by the Dolphins. As now, the Fahu White plays the ball. So they'll go to the right. The ball goes out to Cherry Evans. Now Ramsey tips one back underneath. As they come back through the middle, Nat Butcher with the ball, dancing around. Butcher, and he's brought to the ground in a good tackle as well, and a penalty. So, They've got players down. They've got Billy Smith, looks like he's down, but that's now Butcher. So Kurt Donahue. Is that a cannonball hip drop? Billy Smith's being crunched as well, so he's down at the moment as well. So time's up at the moment with 12 minutes 50 left, 42 points to 4. Billy Smith's ribs, he's not in a good way. He's been properly built, that he's still down at the moment. We'll stay with the action and come back to that very shortly as well. But now they'll go to the left-hand side. They dig into the line. They come out the back. It goes across. Flat pass. Ball better. Now it goes across. Beat one, beat two. And they're brought down as well. So they'll play the ball and shift across. It comes out the back. It goes across. Oh, mistake again. This time it's a knock-on from Butcher. So that's probably been the big errors for tonight. We're talking missed tackles. They've missed 30 tackles, but they've only made seven errors tonight, the Roosters. But it's just been unrelenting, hasn't it, over a long period of time for this side. 42 points to 4. Dolphins over the Roosters. 11 minutes 48 to go. Todd Carney, it's sort of now starting to become very error-riddled as such.
0: Yeah, it is. Well, Roosters that was an unforced error from Butcher, but Roosters have got to try something here. The Dolphins are probably put their feet up and then playing a little bit more expansive footy, and which is creating a few errors, and then the weather.
1: Righto, so another penalty from breaking from the scrum. So they're going to what?
0: Scrum it back in the middle.
1: While the clock winds down. Sideline. Bob Jane Chiamat, Elliot Lovejoy.
4: Yeah, 20,687 here tonight. The Dolphins faithful, despite the weather, Dobbo, have certainly turned up. They've been loud right through it.
1: Yeah, and with all players out, pretty good number considering. So on another game where these two teams were third versus fourth and everybody was there, you'd probably get 35 to 40. Anyway, the Roosters go on. So they're trying to spark something now. Here's Lemieux with the ball. Brought down in a good tackle as well. 42 points to 4. Dolphins over Roosters. So they go to that left. Now it goes to Cherry Evans. He'll go it back to right. Now to Cody Ramsey. Then it goes across to Siwa Wong. Wong is through the middle. And he's finally brought down in a good tackle as well. Naya Uelu in the dummy half. Back inside. And this is where they're trying to make something happen. Nat Butcher ball to the ground. They'll play the ball. Uelu goes to the left. Now it goes flat pass to Nafahu White. And Nafahu White goes close to being put over the line. Jeez, a big body. He'll play the ball. Go to that left-hand side again. Oh, this is Rodwell. Rodwell now comes back. Crichton got the ball. Gets six again. It's zero tackle. Crichton trying to beat one, trying to do it himself, and he's brought down finally 2 metres out. 42 points to 4, under 10 minutes to play. Now, they go to Nafahu White. But Nafahu White is with the ball, and he's wrapped up as well. So, they'll play the ball and go to that left-hand side. Oh, Rodwell, beat one, beat two, still going Rodwell, try. Roosters get a try, Rodwell gets there and scores as well. I liked it in the end. Toby Rodwell scores a try. 42 points to 8 with a kick to come on the Mitsubishi Triton scoreboard.
2: Yeah, young fella. He's been really good since he's come on. He's a quality half. They got big raps on him coming through the system, the Roosters. And he's come on in the second half here, and he's been really vocal, organising his troops. He's been solid defensively, and he comes up with a really opportunist try there where has to pick up a bad ball under really tough conditions, able to swivel through a couple of defenders, and what a big moment for Brett Rodwell and his family. I know they'll be watching this one at home, and the young fella doing his family proud there. Remember Brett Rodwell, the old Steelers centre?
1: He was a great... Did you ever play with him?
2: Yeah, I played a couple of years with Roddy, yeah. So this is one of his young fellas. I think he's got two two sons in the
1: system.
2: And he's a goal kicker as well. And, gee, he looks like the old man.
1: Toby Rodwell comes in now to try and convert his try. 90% on the kick, but it never looked like missing. So 42 points to 10 with 8 minutes left on the Triple M Mitsubishi Triton scoreboard. Sideline, Bob Jane, teammate Elliot Lovejoy.
4: Yeah, Toby Rodwell, he's a nice little story, isn't he? You mentioned Brett, he had the second most games in Steelers Premiership history, but he actually signed through the Cronulla system. The young Toby, the Chooks picked up him up in 2025, and I know they got riches for halves, but he's another young kid coming through, certainly worth keeping an eye on.
1: Can never have enough halves, can you?
0: No, right. There's been plenty of raps on young Toby. Won a competition at the Roosters SU Ball 2 years ago with Roy Cordner. They also where Rex Bassenwaite won the comp there this year. So they've got some good kids coming through the system, the Sharks.
1: Now, Isaiah Katoa is off. Now, do you think that's because New South Wales, Laurie Daly's just said, hey, listen, put the cue in the rack. He might have a game on Wednesday yet.
0: He'll be back in the camp tomorrow, I'm sure, Dobbo.
1: Yeah, he's back to camp tomorrow. He flies to Sydney to Melbourne tomorrow. They go to Melbourne. So Queensland down there, you'll get all the action, obviously, Sunday, Simbin, Saturday, Scrum, and then the Origin next Wednesday. It happens right here on Triple M. So here's Angus Crichton. Where do you put them, Gerds? Where do you put the Dolphins? And what can you judge from this win, knowing full well that...
2: Who they got coming back? I think they're a top four side for sure. From what I've seen, you know, they're a quality, especially what I've seen defensively over the last month or so of their footy. Like, that was the part of the game that I was a little bit concerned about, you know, and their ability to compete for long periods of time against sides like Penrith. But we spoke about those losses that they had. They built a lot of resilience through that period, and now they kind of know that, you know, what it's like to compete for long periods and against the better side. So for me, it was then a little bit of a defensive thing. And then they've got their defence in order, and I think they're one of the best attacking sides in the competition. So I think they're a top four side, Dobbo.
1: It's quite unbelievable. Have you got them pegged that way as well, Todd?
0: Yeah, because I'm starting to see a complete footy team. They're happy to grind out a win. They're happy to build pressure and play to their strengths. And once they get that and they get the momentum, they make teams pay. And when they don't, they earn the right to get it. So it just shows the evolution of how they are. Like I said, in the break at half time, they had one or two individuals that needed to play 9 out of 10 performance to win games, but now they've got a whole package that gets them around the park, and they don't have to have that 9 out of 10 performance. Everyone does their job.
1: Well, they're starting to make inroads again, and this is where they're dangerous. Morgan Knowles is going through the middle of the field. 20 metres out. Here come the Dolphins. They shift to the left. Schneider digs into the line. Now to Nikorima. Then to Farmworth. Then to Defeater Nafahu. One-on-one. And he scores a great try. Well, it's fitting he gets one. Defeater Nafahu scores. They go to 46 points to 10 with a kick to come. And this is getting ugly with a capital U, Gerds.
2: Yeah, well, not for the Dolphins this night. I mean, that was beautiful play again through the middle third there. Nice run by Knowles and just getting up, playing the ball quick. And without Cartel, we mentioned that he was off. So it's Schneider that goes deep into the line this time. And then Nikorima, lovely pass. Gets Farmworth on the outside of his men. The winger has really no other option to come in on Herbie. And guess what, Dobbo?
1: Yeah.
2: Herbie passes.
1: He passes. The minute I said Herbie hasn't passed, he's had three tries. Three.
2: And then, didn't this guy deserve one tonight? Because he set up that amazing one and he stopped that one from Ramsey before. And he could have just run down and put this one next to the post, but the sideline, what do they call it? The corner post. But he decided to run into three guys and just see how close he could get to the goalpost to make the kick just a little bit easier for Osako, who really doesn't need any help.
1: Well, you got this bloke who's obviously coming through, and they let Jermaine Osako go. You got Selwyn there. You got
0: Trey Fuller. Trey Fuller. Find a spot for him, don't you?
1: Yeah. Yeah, he's been unbelievable tonight.
2: Well, Bostock's back, and you know, he's
1: and you got Avarillo who'll be leaving. Avarillo's leaving at the end of the year, but you still got Avarillo to come in here. So, lots to like. 90% on the Pertec kick predictor. So,
2: I got these guys ahead of the Warriors for mine.
1: Yeah?
2: Yeah. Especially in those key positions. I think they're just...
1: Here comes Osako. looked good in the air. Oh, it was unbelievable. He just kicks him. He is such a good kick. Another one, 48 points to 10. So we've seen 48 two nights in a row. 48 points to 10, under five to play. Sideline Bob Jane T-Mart. Elliot Lovejoy.
4: Yeah, amazing the guys that have come into this Dolphins side that aren't necessarily starters every week. You mentioned Savita Nafahu. I know how much you've spoken about Trey Fuller, but both of them have run for over 200 metres. Both of them have carried the footy over 20 times, and they've been absolutely electric. You'd think they'd be walk-ons at a lot of teams in this competition. So, yeah, shout-out to the Dolphins. Some of the depth they've produced is really special.
1: The Dolphins have now made a real statement to me. Even last week's win was really a grind against the Cowboys. They just did it the hard way and they got it. But this is another one. And they're winning different times and different ways all the time as they go again out the back. This time Trey Fuller goes across to Bostock. And that's probably what's impressed you the most, Todd Carney, is that they're finding different ways to win. They're just not that reliant out the back. Block play with a bit of shape out the back and give it to the Hammer or to Trey. Both sides of the field there.
0: Well, everyone's having their hand in plays, Dobbo. They're playing to their strengths, and it's not always off the one try or the one opportunity. They're doing it in different parts, and like I said before, they're earning the right to play footy, so that then puts them in a balance that keeps them in a game. And the Roosters started well tonight, and they had that try disallowed them. They found a way to get back in the game, and then they've held on to it since.
1: Okay, stand up. So, you're at home. With 3 minutes left, as they try to come off their own line, here's Junior Tupou. And all the talk has been about whether or not Herbie Farmworth is bound for the Roosters in 28. Off contract, or can negotiate from November 1, being reported that they would be interested in him. Where do you put Herbie Farmworth Gerds from the centres? Is he the best centre in the game at the moment?
2: Oh, I think he's...
1: He's in the conversation.
2: He's a different style of player, I would say, Herbie. Like, you get a lot of different centres these days. Like, I would say at the moment, if I'm picking a centre, probably Katoni's.
1: Yeah,
2: that I would put on
1: Casey McLean.
2: Haven't seen enough of him there yet to say that. I think he's got definitely the credentials to get there at some point. But
1: yeah.
2: I think consistently you just need to see a guy do it over a couple of years. And Herbie's been able to do that. He's a different style of player though than Katoni for me. And obviously you got Latrell when he's back and playing well. Stephen Crichton hasn't been great this year, but got the potential to cause some trouble there on his day as well. So there's quality options out there, and the Hammer can step in there and do a great job as well.
1: So now they come back through the middle. They come over the back. Here's Herbie, who's been very good for them. His last tackle, Marshall King, shifts to that right. Schneider just kicks one along the carpet. It'll skid along. Ramsey doesn't let it bounce and go dead. He just picks up, brings the ball back to the 10-metre line. 48 points to 10. With a minute 30 left. And now they're cramping. Like, just pass the ball on. I've never seen this before in my life.
2: Yeah, Dubba, that's what you call a cramp. Athletes get them.
1: Right? I've had them before.
2: Oh, right. No, I thought you were
1: saying. Yeah, I've had them before.
2: Okay.
1: I've never seen Cody Nikorima helping and giving an opposition a hand. But anyway, that's the way it's gone. 48 points to 10. We're down the last minute, and this one has started to get to a place where everybody's clock watching. Cody,
2: I'm just hoping these people leave so we get out of the ground quickly, but they seem to be hanging around. What is this, some sort of presentation at the end of the game?
1: There is, actually. The Art, the Beats and Metal. Oh. So they play for the Art, the Beats and Metal every game. And funny you brought that up.
2: Oh, it is funny.
1: Yeah. Who would be your Art the Beats and Metal winner tonight?
2: Well, there's no question.
1: Who, Kartoa or Tevita Nafahu?
2: Oh, Kartoa. Oh, mate, he was just like the puppeteer. He, like, did whatever he wanted for 68 minutes.
1: Yeah, he was very good tonight. So under 20 seconds left. He's been very good tonight, Trey Fuller. 48 points to 10. as Nikorima shifts across to Vita Nefahu.
6: Stand up!
1: The Dolphins have 6 wins in a row, and gee whiz, they're making some statements now. Unbelievable what it's been. That is full time, and what a win from the Dolphins. 12-0 at halftime. They win 48 points to 10. And hang on, straight away, they're calling people over on full time. Well, this is not a good sign at all. They're calling a doctor over straight away on full time on Jermaine Asako.
2: Yeah, they've seen something.
1: And he's clutching at his hand.
0: His finger again.
1: So, it's obviously dislocated again. Jermaine Asako is down. Elliot Lovejoy going out to get some chats for us. Here is our play of the day.
7: The Triple M NRL play of the day.
1: Here they come. They're turning defence into attack now. They go across. Kavita Nepatlu goes across back inside. Kick inside. They're lining up. Oh, Schneider's like, oh, great try. Great try. That is entertainment plus. They clock 40. I've seen some good tries at Suncorp, but that's with equal of them right further. That was beautiful. From their own 20, they attack.
8: Triple M Ross Footy.
1: Yeah, great try. Well done to Brad Schneider. Tavita Nefahu set that up, and 48 points to 10. It was the Dolphins in a catwalk in the end over the Sydney Roosters, and it was 12-0 at halftime, and it was just a try-a-thon in the second half. They did it well. They did it very, very well, and what a wonderful, wonderful performance from the Dolphins as they marched through. So we're just waiting for Elliot Lovejoy now, who is down on the sideline. Down to you, Elliot Lovejoy. You have a bloke who had a very, very big night out.
4: Tavita Nefahu, talk us through, first of all, that chase, because it looked like you were into fourth gear straight away. Did you know you were going to get Cody Ramsey the whole time?
9: Nah, to be honest, I didn't. I thought if I didn't chase, I'd probably cop a straight from Wolfie, so I thought, get on my bike and go as hard as I can.
4: Was there a game plan on the angle? Because it did look like it was timed absolutely perfectly, or you were just legging it.
9: To be honest, I probably felt like I was hammer. I just thought, look forward and probably hit the gas, and I made it then. Yeah, good that I got the result for the boys.
4: How special is it to you to get an opportunity in these leagues, and how keen were you to put your best foot forward?
9: Oh, truly blessed, eh? I can't say how grateful I am, especially with this group of boys. It's a top quality team, and to be involved with them, yeah, big privilege.
4: What's it like having someone like Izzy Katoa steering the side around? He was brilliant again today.
9: Oh, he might look like that to you, but that training is a, I can't say it, but he's silly. No, but it's good to play against, beside him. He's, good role model.
4: Are you saying he's tough, a little bit tough sometimes?
9: A bit tough. Nah, he's a bit silly too. He's got the silly side, but I know he's all show for you guys, and he's top class.
4: Tavita, so are you tonight, mate. Congrats on the win. Now, good luck to your club against the Tigers next week.
9: Thank you so much. Thank you. Cheers.
1: Yeah, well done, Tavita Nefahu. Just awesome. Geez, he was good tonight, wasn't he, boys?
2: Yeah. Yeah, I just love watching those guys, you know, get an opportunity on the back of some of the players being out, and then, you know, get to show us what they've got, and yes, and give us a look at the talent pool coming through. That's another part of the Dolphins that got to be impressed by.
1: Yeah, they're certainly doing well. We're going to take a break, come back, still plenty more to get to. This is the verdict. Dolphins winning 48 points to 10 as Triple M rocks and footy.
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4: Felice Kafusi joins us now. A great win for your club, but especially some of the youngsters. Trey Fuller, I suppose, is not a youngster anymore. It feels like it. But Tavita Nafar, who we caught up before, there was some really special individuals out there.
23: Yeah, it was. As good as it is having the Origin boys out, you know, gives those guys opportunities and showcase their skills, and they've been up, they've been ready for it. We trained well all week, and it's awesome to see them shining now.
4: What is the messaging when you do lose the likes of, I mean, can't sugarcoat it, you have more players out than any other Queensland team for State of Origin. The messaging during the week for the young guys coming in, but for the squad to remain, I suppose, with the same game plan?
23: Yeah, for sure. It's their job to get up to scratch, I guess, and like I said, they've been ready for a long time, and for them to put it all together and showcase their skills, it's awesome to see them shining now, and that's a credit to all their hard work they've been waiting.
4: What about the first half felt like a little bit of a grind? You're able to break them down in the second. What was the thought process at halftime?
23: For sure. I think if they had scored one before halftime, it might have been a bit closer, but obviously we defended our asses off there and managed to go away with a good win in the end.
4: State of Origin, Wednesday night, you'll be parked up. I'm sure the group chat will be going with the boys. How does it play out?
23: Oh, Queensland for the win. It's obviously it's the do or die now, and second game, I think they'll be up for it.
4: Felice Kafusi, really appreciate your time. Good luck against the Tigers next week, mate.
23: No worries, thank you very much.
22: There we go, Elliot Lovejoy and Felice Kafusi, who is very good tonight. Well, that's it from us here. Saturday scrum tomorrow. You'll hear that from midday. Here is the Mitre 10 full-time highlights, but it was the Dolphins, 48 points to 10 from Todd Carney, Ryan Girdler, Ben Dobbin and Elliot Lovejoy. Enjoy your Friday night as Triple M rocks the footy.
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1: Now it goes across. Katoa got numbers, beat one, beat two, scored. Oh, it was too classy in the end by the number seven. Isaiah Katoa opens the scoring.
0: The subtlety of the play, it was beautiful to watch. He's just got all the skills. What a player.
1: Good play the ball. Bostock in the dummy half as they go to the left-hand side. Marshall King shifts. Flat pass the ball. They got numbers everywhere. Goes across to Nikarima. That's Herbie Farnworth scoring on the outside. That is a great try to the Dolphins. Now it goes across to Warren Keeley, one-on-one. It goes across to Craig Fuller, and the Dolphins score. That was a great play. A great play.
0: Nikarima, yeah. Yeah. I mean, these halves are probably two of the form halves of the competition, especially in the way that they move the football. It's a big moment in the game for the Roosters. They need to really keep their try line intact here, otherwise this could

0: Chip King Gallant goes too easy. What about Katoa's vision? Nikarima scores. That is one of the great tries, Ryan Gerber, from a halfback setup. That was elite. Elite.
1: He kicks it on the outside of his boot, lands it about a metre in front of Nikarima, who then it just bounces up for and hits him right in the breadbasket. Yeah. And then he scores like the neatest little try you'll see this weekend, I would say.
0: The Dolphins right on the attack. Quick play the ball. Now they go. Here's Marshall King. Oh, that was so easy. We just talked about this man, Jeremy Marshall King. He guarded out from dummy half. The ruck defence was poor. And the Dolphins, they're having a party.
2: Katoa digs out the back. Nikarima now to Farnworth. Farnworth beat one. Farnworth beat two. He's over the 30. Numbers. He goes across to Ipoli Lemuelu. And they score. He passed Herbie Farnworth. This is getting ugly.
0: Daily Cherry Evans, who goes high, hasn't had the influence by any means on this game. Oh, they're going to get a try here. And this time, it's going to be Bassingway who scores.
1: Yeah, what a nice moment for the young man.
0: He's got a smile on his face. Congratulations. He scored his first ever try. Guess where? At Suncorp Stadium. Well done. So Roosters get one back. Here they come. They're turning defence into attack. Now they go across. Kavita Napalu goes across back inside. Kicked inside. They're lining up. Oh, Schneider's like, oh, great try. Great try. That is entertainment class. Rodwell, beat one, beat two. Still going, Rodwell. Try. Roosters get a try. Rodwell gets there and scores as well. 20 metres out. Here come the Dolphins. They shift to the left. Schneider digs into the line. Now to Nikarima. Then to Farnworth. Then to Defita Nafahu. One-on-one. And he scores a great try. That is full time. And what a win from the Dolphins. 12-0 at halftime. They win 48 points to 10.
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14: 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Hi, I'm Chris Spiru. I'm one of the hosts, and I too get tired by the constant stream of news. 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

0: have you stolen from a sporting event? 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
19: Good morning, it's Amanda Myler with your news update. Elon Musk has become the world's first trillionaire, with SpaceX making the largest ever stock market debut overnight. Speaking in Texas, Musk joked about giving his space exploration company only a 10% chance of succeeding.
20: If people had told me this was going to happen, I was like, man, you must be smoking some really good crack. Because I think this company's going to fail.
19: Pauline Hanson has gone ahead with her One Nation fundraising event in Melbourne after protesters forced a change of venue. Some still turned up yelling insults at Senator Hanson and Barnaby Joyce, but there was a heavy police presence. Recent surveys reveal One Nation to be the country's most popular political party. And Iran says a peace deal with the US has never been closer, while mediator Pakistan claims the final words of a truce have been agreed by both sides. Donald Trump has repeatedly claimed in recent weeks that a deal was imminent.
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19: The Dolphins have gone six straight with last night's 48-10 win over the Roosters at Suncorp Stadium. Coach Christian Wolf says there was plenty to like about it.
22: They came with a really good intensity and we had to weather a little bit at the start, and I like the way we did that and sort of handled a little bit of, you know, them getting the early running and, you know, fought our way back into the game. I thought we did that really well and thought our defence was outstanding for, you know, all of the game.
19: Both sides were missing origin players, but the Finns showcased their depth to run in eight tries and leapfrog the Chooks on the ladder into fourth spot.
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15: Today on the Central Coast, partly cloudy with a top of 21. Tonight down to 14. And tomorrow, showers increasing with a high of 22. 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
24: Where you going? How you doing? Where you heading on your holiday?

0: is June. It is freezing cold all around the country.
1: Well, that's what they call winter, don't they? They call winter, and that means it's going to be cold. There's plenty. Well, they say there's plenty of snow up there on the mountains. I don't know if there is.
0: It didn't look like
1: there was a lot. They had a little bit they could run down. But anyway, that's
0: man-made snow.
1: Yeah. So it's cold enough, though. It's ridiculous. Here on the Gold Coast, it's ridiculous. You've got to go north. We've got to be in Darwin. That's the only place to be this time of the year.
0: Yeah, that's right. We've got Japan. Everyone loves Japan. It's a very popular destination. And we make it easy for you because we do all the planning and all you've got to do is turn up with your suitcase.
1: Yeah, absolutely. Also, Spiders Big, Big Lap, I am building my vehicle ready to go around the world. We're going to take a look inside that. I'm actually getting some tyres installed, but all the information that I learn is going to help you take your four-wheel drive or your car out around Australia. So everything that I'm doing, you can do as well.
0: Absolutely. But up next, though, it is when animals attack.
1: Yeah, well, we've seen over the weekend, it was a week ago now, that the Tassie Devil on the Gold Coast escaped. And we don't know where it is, but I wouldn't be going to pick it up. Look, we're saying we don't know where it will end up, but if you do run into it, don't try and pick it up. But, yeah, let's talk about when those animals did attack.
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0: Unfortunately, we do hear from time to time stories about when animals attack. Obviously, shark attacks are massively on the increase.
1: But we're worried about the Tassie Devil. The Tassie Devil that's been released, not released, but escaped. We don't know where to catch it. We don't know how to catch it. We know, should we approach it? It's a devil.
0: It's gorgeous, it's cute, and it's little, but I had no idea until Mary escaped that Tassie Devils have a very strong jaw, and once they latch on, they don't let go.
1: Absolutely. We've got some dangerous animals around Australia, but what's your most dangerous?

0: Have you ever been attacked by an animal?
1: I have. So, well, I've been attacked by many in my lifetime. Anyway, that's another story. I was putting the rubbish out, cleaning up the motorhome. It was a Sunday night. Underneath the motorhome was a little family or a big family of possums.
0: Oh, they're dangerous.
1: I'm walking. One runs, latches onto my calf. The other one was up on my thigh and one had the bag. And I'm yelling and screaming. And in the end, I had to sit down on a park bench thingy to try and squash it to get it off me. So I got the one off my thigh and then I'm trying to kick the other one off. The bag would be ripped to shreds. Yeah. And in the end, I had to sprint back inside. And then they were bashing the door.
0: Yeah, no, they're feral. They're feral. There's no doubt about that, and we want to hear of your animal attacks. What was the animal, and where did it attack?
2: Oh, it was just on dusk on Cradle Mountain in Tasmania. Beautiful spot, gorgeous. With the family. We went up a field full of tussocks, and we'd been looking for wombats, and we came across a group of them, and it was just a beautiful moment until I turned around, and this bloody great thing the size of a coffee table came charging at me.
0: Oh.
2: I grabbed my three-year-old and had to scramble up a rock. It was growling.
0: I tell you what, I tell you, they are vicious. We're down the same area and my daughters were in the car and one of them was crossing the road. Yeah. So I told Summer and Nay to jump out. They would have only been 6 and 7.
3: Mm-hmm.
0: I said, jump out of the car and shoo the wombat off the road.
3: The road, yeah.
0: So they jumped out of the car. It turned on them, right? It started running. The girls jumped on the bonnet of my car yelling, Dad! And I said, I'm not getting out. So I sat in the car, they were on the bonnet. Until we saw.
4: Steph, mate, what got at you? What animal attack?
5: 20 years ago, at surf comp in Durban, South Africa. So after a couple of days spare, decided to take a little hire car up to one of their national park things.
0: Yep.
5: So a little white, I don't know, tiny little white hatchback, driving down this road full of massive grasses, one-way track. All of a sudden, I came around the corner, this huge bull elephant just staring at me from about 30 metres away.
0: Oh, no.
3: Oh.
5: So I got the camera out, I had a big great photo, and as I pick up the camera, the thing just charged me.
0: What'd you do?
5: Yeah, he dropped the camera, put the car in reverse, and just got revving it. And he's trying to swing over my bonnet, and every time he's like, stop, the car's shaking.
3: Wow.
0: Gee, okay.
5: I was redlining it, the thing was like, 9 feet out of the road. I was doing about 30k down the reverse, looking at my shoulder.
3: It's like Jurassic Park.
4: What animal attack?
6: My mum's had chimps down the bag, and my stepbrother went out to get the eggs off the chimps. The cradle, the rooster, when he attacked and they scratched him.
3: Roosters are horrific. They are so scary.
6: And then he went to the bank and killed it. Mum. Mum was fine with that. Okay, he was protected like that because it was scared. He goes up there again the next morning. It jumped down.
0: No!
6: He hadn't killed it.
3: What attack?
7: Yeah, well, the rooster just went. And look, I just got to the thing. I'm a child of the 60s and used to have a trip there. And we, every now and then we'd have to dispatch one. And we got the rooster. I'm number 7 and we're all gathered around. And yes, he got dispatched. But the brother let it go. And this thing, no head, is chasing around the yard. And chasing the family and the sisters. And it wouldn't have been so bad if the sisters would be into each other. Smack on the ground, and this thing is just keeping on. Just for about 2 minutes before everything.
0: So it is true; they do keep going
3: round like headless chicken.
7: Oh yeah. The best thing was the other ministers were so well behaved for a while.
4: I bet.
0: I also want a movie about this. I love it when animals attack. It scares the bejesus out of you. It does.
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4: Central Coast's average unleaded price today is around $1.71 a litre, while some servos are selling it as low as $1.59. 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

0: Every April, we take a guided coach tour through Japan. Now, it's not really a coach tour, but we do use coaches to get around. But you're not trapped inside a coach 24/7 on this tour. We stay two or three nights at each hotel. We do travel by bullet train, which is an awesome day down to Hiroshima. But the difference between our trips is that, A, they're luxury. So they're five star. We stay at the best places. And we also sell our tours all over the world. And so we get a lot of Americans, Canadians, New Zealanders and Australians all together. And it's a really good way to meet like-minded people that love traveling. That's the beauty of these small group tours, is that they're personal and you really get to know your fellow travelers.
1: Why is Japan the top of the list?
0: Well, I think it's so popular. It's just so safe. It's so safe. The society is just so structured and well done. You would not know it's busy. Yes, you can physically see people, but the way that they structure things, like buses pulling up to shrines and temples and things like that, they do everything like clockwork. It's in, out, done, dusted. There's no tooting, yelling, abusing and all that sort of thing. It is so well done.
1: So it doesn't matter how many people are there, no, you still get to see everything you want.
0: Yes.
1: Do you feel claustrophobic because there's so many people?
0: No. Everyone is just so orderly. Even when you're going through the markets and stuff like that, the way that they plan things and set it up, it's designed for large volumes of people. And then you're never waiting in big queues. You're never lining up or anything like that.
1: What's the main attraction? The cherry blossom? Why do they like it so much? It's a flower.
0: Because it's so beautiful. They're beautiful. It's their national flower. It's gorgeous. And when you see like whole forests and whole mountainsides covered in cherry blossoms, amazing.
1: Is it more amazing than the food?
0: Oh, no, the food. You can't. The food is so good because you don't feel like crap afterwards. I sleep like a baby when I'm over there.
1: Can I ask, can they make good coffee?
0: Yeah, no.
1: So there's the downfall.
0: The coffee, that's another thing.
1: But you don't have to drink coffee.
0: But it's Starbucks. And
1: hot,
0: so my,
1: they'd be a hot chocolate fan, wouldn't they?
0: No, they have matcha tea. Tea is a massive, is huge. But like on a daily basis, because once we get there as the group, I deliver, get my group there. And then Kelly, who's a New Zealander, he's our tour guide. He's lived in Japan for 30 years, fluent Japanese. My main thing of the day is finding the good coffee.
1: Yeah. How impressive is things like the ancient culture
0: unbelievable. So you can go to a museum there and see artifacts that are 4,000 years old. We go to the Brisbane Museum and see something that's 100 years old and go, oh, my God.
1: Or Melbourne or Perth.
0: But over there, they have got coins that they used to trade with that are 10,000 years old.
1: Yeah. Well, there you go. We'll find out details how you can get to Japan, but I know there's one way you can get there if you really want. If you're around the northern New South Wales River region,
0: yes.
1: Mooloolambah, so I'll try and say that 10 times fast.
0: Mooloolambah,
1: that's the one. Services Club is giving you the opportunity to win one of these trips.
0: Yeah, certainly. You just become a member there and spend $10 at the bar and they put you in the draw there to win one of our trips to Japan. But if you do want to join us, it is limited. We only take 28 people, so that's 14 couples. Just jump onto greataustraliandoorstep.com. There is a discount if you book before the 1st of September of $500 per person. It includes all your flights, accommodation, absolutely everything. There's a couple of meals you've got to buy along the way, but not many.
1: Konnichiwa.
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18: Morning, folks. Well, a bit of a foggy start to the day down here on the Central Coast beaches. We'll burn off later. We'll head for top of 22 degrees with some sunny skies. Winds at the moment light offshore, tending north-northeast later. And we've got up to half a metre of very weak and inconsistent swell. For the board riders, for the swimmers, all beaches are safe and clean. Water temps around 19 degrees, got low tide 0.6 millimetre at 12 noon. This is Tessa McKenna with the Triple
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0: It's that time of the week where we check in with Spider's Big, Big Lap and see what is cooking behind the scenes.
1: Spider's Big, Big Lap. Where he is driving his car around the world.
2: So this week we're going to focus in on tyres. We know it's going into winter, a very important time where you get your tyres checked. It doesn't matter if you've got a four-wheel drive or normal car, you need to listen to this. All thanks to the Gold Coast Tyre and Auto Centre on the Goldie.
3: In prep for your AAA Spider, what we're going to do is just change your wheels and tyres. So that Mercedes come out with a 19-inch tyre on it, a little bit lower profile. So for doing that AAA, we're going to more of an all-terrain tyre. Falcon Wild Peak AT really has become a popular choice for anyone doing some, you know, big road trips and some off-road stuff as well.
2: But what does that mean in English, you know, like going from 19-inch to 18-inch? What kind of difference does that make for the traveller?
3: Right, so we're getting more sidewall. So basically the previous wheel, a lot lower profile. So now that we've got a bit more sidewall in that tyre, it's going to give you better run when you're off-road, even onto the gravel and corrugation. So the tyre's going to be a lot more durable and it's going to be able to withstand if you, you know, have to drop the pressure down and do a bit more harder sort of off-road stuff as well.
2: These tyres themselves, Falcon, they seem to be the go.
3: Yeah, Falcon Wild Peak, the AT3W, the previous generation of this tyre, has probably become one of the most popular go-to all-terrain tyres in the Australian market. The AT4 that's just been released that we've put on the car today gets a lot longer kilometres. So when you look at the tread design, it's a little bit more robust, and what that does for your off-road traction, a lot better. It's a better wet grip too. So, you know, for when you're on that wet bitumen, all-terrain tyres can be a bit of an issue and get a bit skatey, but with the Falcon product, they find a really happy medium to give you that good wet weather performance.
2: How important are tyres?
3: You've got Bluestone, Hard Rocks, the Red Dirt of Australia, especially with punches, you know, those sort of things for someone that isn't prepared with good tyres, that can be a huge difference to a trip. The last thing you want to do is have to be changing tyres all the time. So having a new set on with new tread on there, it's going to give you a lot more protection on the casing. Like most manufacturers will have a recommendation on the door for your tarmac driving and even what weights you got in the car. So I'd sort of say to anyone, follow those when you're out on the bitumen. But when you're on to, say, that corrugation, you may have to drop the pressures down 10 to 15 pounds. You imagine that jarring, that harshness going through the car tyre and suspension. So having a bit more give in that case without going too low, because once you go too low, that can be a problem too for running the tyre flat because it can overheat. Nowadays, a lot of vehicles come out standard with these little tyre pressure sensors, which relay that information to the car. But like anything, it's a little button battery inside that sensor, so it wears out over time, it'll run flat. So we need to make sure the correct information's going back to the vehicle. So once that battery's flat, you're not actually getting the correct tyre pressure showing in the vehicle. So, and usually it's that sort of 5 years onwards we've looked at replacing them. So today we've put four new sensors in, new batteries, way you go. So that way you've got accurate tyre pressure information in the car.
0: Yes, Spidey, you need to take note of that because you are one person that loves a flat tyre.
2: I know. No, I'm taking all go. I'll tell you what, I am actually listening to all these. I'm very, very excited. I cannot wait. If you go to our socials, you'll be able to see and get a couple of tips as well, because it is an important part of all travel is your tyres. We underestimate how important your tyres are.
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0: Now, our usual competition of Where Am I? We'll be back next week. 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
1: And we want to do this and give them a big shout-out because it's a lot of money, $30,000. 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
0: Yes.
1: 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Dual battery system, cover it. You name it, a bull bar, cover it. 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
0: Yes, as long as it's a legally designated road, you are covered. So the competition is open from now until the 6th of July. It is $30,000 worth of ARB mods and labour. Second prize is $1,000 worth of fuel vouchers. And third prize is $800 worth of Big Four holiday park vouchers.
1: There we go. Make sure you register. Make sure you enter because, you know what, a lot of people think, oh, I'm not going to enter because I won't win.
0: No,
1: you
0: could
1: absolutely win.
0: And all you need to do is jump onto club4x4.com.au. 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
1: Good morning, Coasties. The M1 looking good as gold this morning from Mount White over the Hawkesbury River Bridge into Barunga. A good run up to Currumbong as well. Central Coast Highway getting a little bit busy both ways off of Brisbane Water Drive at West Gosford. The entrance road running along very nicely between Wombril and the entrance. And look out for a little bit of traffic on Terrigal Drive just approaching the entrance road. 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Search FIR Style. That's the latest traffic on the Central Coast's 107.7 Triple M.
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20: Good morning, it's Samantha Myler with your news update. Elon Musk has become the world's first trillionaire after SpaceX made the largest ever stock market debut overnight with a valuation of more than 3 trillion Aussie dollars. Musk says he only gave the company a 10% chance of succeeding when he launched it.
21: Look, like we're probably going to fail, but, you know, we should give it a try because if we don't, if there's not a new company that enters space, we will never be a truly spacefaring civilization.
20: Pauline Hanson and Barnaby Joyce have attended their One Nation fundraiser in Melbourne overnight but couldn't escape angry protesters despite a late change in venue. There was a heavy police presence as Hanson told the crowd inside that she'd work with the coalition should One Nation secure enough seats in the upcoming Victorian state election. And Iran says peace with the United States has never been closer, while Pakistan, as mediator, claims a text of a deal has been agreed upon. It is believed Switzerland has offered to host a possible signing of a memorandum of understanding.
22: Club 4x4 Insurance. 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
20: The Dolphins have leapfrogged the Roosters into fourth spot on the ladder with a 48-10 victory at Suncorp Stadium. Both sides were missing their Origin reps, 12 in total, but Chooks coach Trent Robertson wasn't using that as an excuse.
1: Felt like we had enough out there to really sort of fight our way, and I felt like the spirit was really high. You could see how hard they were working for each other, but I did expect more out of some of the leaders out there just to control those moments a bit better.
20: Round 15 continues today, starting with the Warriors v Sharks in Auckland.
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23: Today on the Central Coast, partly cloudy with a top of 21. Tonight, down to 14. And tomorrow, showers increasing with a high of 22. 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

0: find any good looking thing, are you? I'm talking to you. You should cherish yourself. I don't know. It's worth a try, right? Madonna, Cherish. We're going to get to that up next. Maroon 5 and this one from the Spin Doctors. Saturday's edition of the Good Times, the greatest hits of Triple M. It's all coming up.
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1: 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MJ, Adele, Bon Jovi and more. 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
3: Good morning, Coasties. We've got a lot of fog reported this morning. Take care, particularly on the M1 at Cowan. Central Coast Highway getting a little bit slow westbound approaching Brisbane Water Drive at West Gosford. Pacific Highway all clear between Watanabe and Blue Haven. And Tumby Road a little bit slow in both directions off of Tumby Road. When driving on regional roads, look out for animals, especially at dusk and dawn. Follow warning signs, and if you see an animal, slow down, brake safely, and don't swerve. A message from the New South Wales Government. That's the latest traffic on the Central Coast, 107.7 Triple M.
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17: Good morning, it's Amanda Myler with your news update. Protesters have forced Pauline Hanson to slip out the back door of a One Nation fundraising event last night. The venue had been changed at the last minute, but the anti-racism protesters followed. If Elon Musk were a country, he would now be the 20th richest after becoming the first trillionaire overnight with SpaceX's largest ever stock market debut. His personal fortune of at least 1.5 trillion Aussie dollars is equal to the combined economies of New South Wales and WA.
18: Whoever you are watching this, SpaceX wants to be able to take you to the moon, take you to Mars.
5: and ultimately beyond.
17: While a peace deal between Iran and the United States remains reportedly close, the Iranian foreign minister says no decision has been made on the nuclear issue or removal of sanctions. And a newly discovered Dr. Seuss manuscript featuring the Cat in the Hat has been published in time for America's 250th anniversary. It's titled Sing the 50 United States.
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17: The Dolphins are proving they're genuine premiership contenders. Last night, they downed the Roosters at Suncorp Stadium, 48 points to 10 to score a sixth straight win and move into fourth spot on the ladder. Finn skipper Tommy Gilbert says they're keen not to become complacent.
19: We have a lot of confidence and belief in this group that, you know, we can beat any team on their day. But as soon as we, you know, take the foot off the pedal or we get bored of it or, you know, we don't come out here to play, you know, we're going to be our worst enemy. And that's something we're trying to drive at the moment and be a big theme over the next couple of weeks. It's just not to get bored of it.
20: 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Drive to the conditions. Stay alert. 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
21: Today on the Central Coast, partly cloudy with a top of 21. Tonight down to 14. And tomorrow, showers increasing with a high of 22. 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
0: Such a sweet burn, even for such a little kid. You might recognise this song from the soundtrack of Forrest Gump, Creedence Clearwater Revival, Fortunate Son. We'll get to that up next. First, Coolio, Gangster's Paradise. It's a Saturday edition of Good Times, Greatest Hits. 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

0: It's Triple M, old Bonnie Scott, the original frontman of Akadaka. This is him talking in 1977 about writing music.
1: We don't write singles.
2: Of course you do.
1: We have done in the past, but we don't write something for, specifically for a single.
2: Mm-hmm.
1: No way. We're an album band. We're a road album band. You know, singles don't mean a pinch to anybody, you know?
0: Tragically, pass away about 7 or 8 months before they drop their Back in Black album, which meant we never got to hear him sing this song. It's the first time Brian Johnson was on. You Shook Me All Night Long. Going to get to that in the next 15 minutes of Triple M. Big Mountain, Robbie Williams, you name it. It's all coming up for your Saturday.
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0: Saturday's edition of the Good Times and the Greatest Hits. It's Triple M. You know, Madonna has had her fair share of clashes with other stars, particularly women. And this is Pink talking about one of her experiences.
1: Madonna doesn't like me. Just such a silly story because I love Madonna. She was such an inspiration to me. But it sort of got twisted around that I was like fangirling and was dying to meet Madonna when in actuality she invited me into her dressing room.
0: We're going to hear from Pink in the next 15 minutes or so here at Triple M. We're actually going to hear from both those artists. Madonna coming up a bit later on. And then we've even got Cher a bit later on as well, and she has similar things to say about poor old Donzie. Anyway, the girl power. Clash continues next at Triple M. Oh, yeah, we'll put some George Michael in there as well. So it's not all catfighting, you know what I'm saying? Triple M.
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3: A lot of fog around the central coast this morning. Take a lot of care, particularly on the M1 at Cowan. Gosford to West Gosford, Central Coast Highway, a little bit slow both ways, particularly at Brisbane Water Drive. Pacific Highway up to speed between Watanabe and Blue Haven. Wyong Road, look out for a little bit of traffic both ways off of Tumby Road. 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That's the latest traffic on the Central Coast, 107.7 Triple M.
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5: Good morning, it's Amanda Myler with your news update. Pauline Hanson has defied protesters to successfully hold a One Nation fundraiser last night in Melbourne. The venue was changed at the last minute over alleged security concerns, but Hanson's downplayed it.
8: Why have you changed locations?
13: Because too many people booked for the other location. We had too many bookings, people wanting to come, so that's why we had to change locations.
8: Not because of the protesters?
13: Oh God, no. No. Hey, listen, do you think I'd be deterred by the protesters? Think twice. No.
5: Elon Musk has become the world's first trillionaire after SpaceX made a spectacular debut on the stock market overnight.
14: I give SpaceX less than a 10% chance of succeeding at all.
5: The company's value is at $2.1 trillion at market close. And Iran and the United States have reportedly agreed to the initial wording of a peace deal. Donald Trump has claimed multiple times in recent weeks that an agreement is near.
15: Club 4x4 Insurance. 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
5: Dolphins coach Christian Wolf has described Isaiah Katoa as outstanding after the halfback returned from Blues Origin camp to star in last night's 48-10 win over the Roosters at Suncorp.
16: You know, I said before he went into the Blues camp, like I'm really proud of the fact that he gets to do that, and he knows he's on the cusp of it, and he gets some real confidence out of that, and he played that way tonight.
5: The Finns are now on a six-game winning streak and have leapfrogged the Chooks into fourth spot on the ladder. Today it's the Warriors v Sharks and the Eels taking on the Raiders.
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19: Today on the Central Coast, partly cloudy with a top of 21, tonight down to 14, and tomorrow showers increasing with a high of 22, and your music sorted with a curated playlist for every mood. 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
1: I can fit 41 Maltesers in my mouth.
0: Hey, that's a skill I'd like to try. Someone bring 41 Maltesers up. Actually, make it 42. I've got to beat his record. I reckon I could do it. Ed Sheeran on the way. Prince, as we continue, Good Times, The Greatest Hits. It's Triple M, by the way, just in case you're like, what am I listening to? We are proudly playing the Good Times and the Greatest Hits all weekend long, except for when we got footy on here at Triple M. Triple M footy will be coming up a bit later on.
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0: Chloe is self-medicating with Triple M Music right now after a rejection, a devastating blow from your daughter. What happened? You wanted to go shopping with her or something?
1: I wanted to go with my daughter, and she was 15, so she didn't want to go with mum.
0: What a little jerk, hey? All right, Chloe. Happens to us all. A little ahead of me, but, you know, kids get too cool for everyone. One of those rebellious teenagers at one point was this chick, Alanis Morissette. Started writing songs when she was like 8. We'll get to her next. Imagine having like a kid that is breaking out of the music scene and you're like still trying to be a parent, but they're also taking on the world. That'd be very hard. Stevie Winwood also coming up at Triple M.
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0: don't know if you know this hot fun fact about Triple M, but we are never too far away from Triple M footy, especially on the weekend in winter. Footy action coming a bit later on today here at Triple M. Between now and then, you're stuck with me, so sucked in, I guess. But we're also playing the good times and the greatest hits, so you'll enjoy it, I promise. Fleetwood Mac everywhere on the way. Go West, In Excess, Lewis Capaldi. All these hits are coming up in the next few minutes. Well, artists, I should say, because I didn't say what the name of the song was. You know what I'm saying.
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2: Happy Saturday, coasties. The fog is starting to clear up around the Central Coast, which is good news. Pacific Highway a little bit slow in both directions at Doyleson off of Scenic Drive. Looking good on the M1 over the Hawkesbury River Bridge into Brabrunga. Central Coast Highway up to speed. Does get a little bit slow just as you approach Brisbane Water Drive at West Gosford as usual. 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That's all. Latest traffic on the Central Coast's 107.7 Triple M.
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